0: Suck it, quarterback plunge up the middle. Not even hit before he gets to the 40 and now spins out across the 30-yard line of Deschler. Finally wrapped down there by Cohen Gosman, one of this team's best all-purpose players. But Fry goes from the 35 to the 28. So from the 36 to the 28, I guess. So gain of 14 on that quarterback dive. First down, Raiders.
1: Yeah, and Wyatt Fry, the leading rusher for this team, technically, with 32 carries, 454 yards, and 9 touchdowns, averaging over 113 yards a game.
0: Yeah, he averages just about 114 rush yards by himself, and he averages about 132 pass yards per game, which is, again, more than a lot of eight-man teams get over the course of a month, and some get over the course of a season, it feels like. Man in motion, two-back set, late pitch to that trailing man. That's Cade Peters, the younger running back, and he is able to get out to the second level with ease, finally pushed back at about the 15-yard line. So that's three straight gains of a dozen yards plus for the Raiders to start off the offense. They're in the red zone, tip of the ball at the 15-yard line.
1: Yeah, really nice blocking on that play in particular by the offensive line for Lawrence Nelson, able to have their running back find the hole and run right through it and get a nice gain.
0: So this isn't everything that Lawrence Nelson can do right, but we have seen their top three ball carriers touch the ball on their first three plays. Williams first, Fry second, Peters third. Often is the pecking order when they run the ball, and that's how it's happened on this first drive. Lawrence Nelson to the 15-yard line. Fry is back to pass. Now he's going to scamper and try to run. Gets away from the edge rusher. He gets out to the right sideline. Is pushed down there by Peyton Henry for Deschler, saving a potential touchdown if he was able to break away. Jackson Beam was that edge rusher, number 9 in the purple. Couldn't close off the edge. Fry gets to the seam and gets inside the 10-yard line to the 8. Second down and 3.
1: Yeah, definitely an opportunity here for Deschler to try and get a stop here in the red zone, try to keep this a 0-0 game.
0: Shortest run tonight for Lawrence on their first four carries, but still pick up 7. Pretty impressive. One back set, Williams to the right, off center against Fry. Give it to him, straight run up the middle for Williams. Tucks past one man, shoulders through another, and he's in for a Lawrence Nelson touchdown. No chance for Kaysen Biltoff, the Deschler safety, and that was an impressive opening salvo from the Raiders. Five-play scoring drive punctuated by an 8-yard run from Jackson Williams. 6-0 Lawrence Nelson.
1: And that's going to give Jackson Williams his 8th rushing touchdown of the year, and really, there wasn't really a whole lot there for the defense that could have been done. It looked like everybody that could have stopped him was blocked on that play and didn't really have much, was almost not touched on that play.
0: I'm with you. It's hard to call out the blocking on, you're bringing you the broadcast sometimes, but you've done a good job of highlighting it. Blocking's been excellent so far. Fry will keep it on the two-point try, and he is untouched. Speaking of great schemes, I mean, he goes up between right guard and right tackle and does not get touched as he powers in for the two-point try. Touchdown number 31 on the season for Lawrence Nelson across the board, and they strike first on the road, trying to start off the season 5-0. 7:29 remaining in the first quarter. Lawrence Nelson in front of Deschler, 8-0. 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
0: Tonight's broadcast on Ole Red 99.5 is brought to you by Renke Manufacturing in Deschler, Crete Area Medical Center, Wilbur and Friend Medical Clinics, Tim with Hebron Tree Service, Thayer County Health Services in Hebron, Bruning, Davenport, and Deschler, Jonna Austin, your shelter insurance agent in Fairbury, and Prairie View Industries, North Highway 15 in Fairbury. Well, lights have officially come on here in Deschler as we're preparing for some potential weather later on tonight. We're going to hope that we avoid that both here and on our way home. Well, of course, we've seen a lot of that across the board and across this part of the state. A lot of softball and cross-country events yesterday across the state got axed completely due to the weather, so hoping for a better fate for everybody playing outdoors here today. Second kickoff for Jackson Vaughn. Squibs it up the middle of the field and down to his knees to field it at the Deschler 29-yard line is Cohen Gosman, a name we expect that we will call a lot tonight, guy that does a little bit of everything for the Dragons. All right, just one possession in aside, Ron, but it's about as good of a start as you could draw up for Lawrence Nelson. 3 and out on defense, 5-play scoring drive on offense, you're up 8-0.
1: Yeah, absolutely. That very, very impressive start here for Lawrence Nelson, getting that stop early and then getting that touchdown. And one thing I found very interesting is the turnover margin for each team. Dushler coming in with plus six, assuming these stats are right.
5: Right.
1: And negative three turnover margin for Lawrence Nelson, oddly enough. So going to be interesting to see how that shakes out.
0: Direct snap to Peterson, the running back. This is kind of the classic Hayden Delano philosophy, if you will. And he brings blockers with him out to the 35-yard line. So solid run. A whole pile packs behind him, and he picks up six. It's a direct snap to the running back. He told me back when he was coaching across county with a couple of other guys who are now head coaches in other places, they didn't even run a quarterback a lot of the times. Just direct snap to the running back, block with seven. Makes sense to me with the way that this game runs, as you and I have, you know, seen a ton of eight-man over the last 2.5 years together. That makes sense in a philosophy, philosophically in a lot of ways. And Deschler will run the quarterback, Kaysen Biltoff, out there occasionally. It's a direct snap to Gosman this time in the backfield, right on cue. Said we would call his name a lot, and three Raiders are on him as he gets to the 35-yard line. Cooper Heikkinen is off the side of the pile, along with Caleb Griffiths. Forward progress to the 37-yard line, so third down and two.
1: Yeah, this is a team that could be running the Wildcat pretty heavily based on what Coach Delano told us, so get used to seeing that.
0: First-year head coach last year, so he said, you know, the guys had to all get used to me as a person, but then also, you know, brand-new scheme. Not exactly right. What they were used to either. Not easy to do, and he gave the team credit for their willingness to pick it up, and they've got to continue to do that this year as well. Direct snap to Peterson. He powers his way up left guard and gets across the 40-yard line for a Deschler first down. Their first of the game. Stays on his feet as well. Forward progress to the 39 of Lawrence Nelson. First down, Deschler, 6 minutes to go in the first.
1: Yeah, Braxton Peterson is basically the bell cow for this team. 69 carries, 733 yards, and 10 touchdowns coming in, averaging 183 yards a game.
0: Probably the best example of that new paradigm shift, that new philosophy that Coach Delano and company brought in to this team. He was a wide receiver prior to last year, but he said, as soon as I saw him on film, I knew you were going to be a running back, and has been a running back since. Direct snap, Cohen Gosman powers his way up right guard, and again, there are three Raiders there. Jackson Beam providing the lead block on the Deschler side of things, alongside Barrett Harms, finished off by Colton Menke, one of the many upperclassmen on this Lawrence Nelson team, officially to the 34-yard line, so a gain of five or so. Make it six.
1: And as you would expect, every single game so far this year, Peterson has rushed for 100 yards.
0: That's impressive. We told you Quincy Orem was the starter. Rushed only six times for 6 yards in that game against Pleasanton before his injury. And Peterson has been forced, frankly, to be ascended into that role, but obviously has done it extremely well. 5 minutes to go, first quarter, second down and five. Henry in the backfield. It's a snap to Gosman. He's going to try to throw it back across his body. Undercut and intercepted. Looking for Peyton Henry up the left flat, and it's undercut by senior Graham Beck. Cohen Gosman throws all the way across his body on his back foot, and one of the many Raider seniors that have powered this team to a ton of success over the last few years has the game's first takeaway. 4:52 remaining in the first. Lawrence Nelson ball on their own 24.
1: And that is just the second passing attempt on the year for Cohen Gosman, and unfortunately for him, it ends with an interception.
0: His first was thrown for a touchdown as well, so you're right.
1: Yeah. So it got the best of both worlds,
0: yeah,
1: unfortunately.
0: No kidding. Both sides of the coin, right? Now what can Lawrence Nelson do? This is about where they started their first drive, right? Scored on just five plays. Double-digit runs on their first three totes to get him down there. Wyatt Fry is the quarterback, man in motion. Peters, give it to him, running from right to left. Skips away from a tackle, out to the 35, across the 40, and one Deschler player is finally able to hog tie him and bring him down across that 40-yard line. That Dragon is just now getting up to his feet. It's Cohen Gosman who just threw the pick, and he's able to track down Peters and get him across the 40-yard line officially to the Deschler 38, so 18 yards on that carry to start off the drive.
1: Yeah, Cade Peters' rushing stats coming in, 38 carries, 274 yards, 7 touchdowns, averaging about 69 yards a game.
0: So he gives them 7.2 yards per carry. Williams gives them 8.6. Williams, 82 yards per game. Peters, about 69, as Ron said. So it's a pretty good duo, and that's not even factoring in what the quarterback does. 4:15 to go. Handed off to Williams, running right. One hurdle at the 35-yard line. And gets ankle-tackled by Gosman as he gets to the 30. think they might mark them a little bit short. Yeah, about a half yard short. So second down and about two coming up for Lawrence Nelson. They've run the ball extremely well so far.
1: Yeah, they haven't thrown the ball yet. Nope. And if they keep running it like this, they may not have to.
0: Fair enough. Typically, they run for 274 yards per game, 23 total rushing touchdowns. And as we told you, Fry can throw it, which Coach Delano is well aware of, one of the best passing options at quarterback at this level of football in the state, I think it's fair to say. 141 passing yards per team for Lawrence Nelson across the board. Seven touchdowns, but as Ron said, they have turned the ball over. Fry has thrown five picks. Of course, Lawrence Nelson, the first takeaway here tonight. 3:30 to go in the first quarter. 8-0 Raiders, and they're driving. Snap it to Fry. Big hole for Fry off left guard. Out to the left sideline he goes. One block downfield. See you later. Wyatt Fry to the house. 30-yard run, and he was once again untouched. Jace Holting, the senior, providing the block on the edge, and Fry does the rest. That was a beautiful run. 14-0, Lawrence Nelson.
1: And that is rushing touchdown number 10 for Wyatt Fry to go with his seven passing touchdowns, 17 total touchdowns now through five games.
0: You highlighted it, Ron. It's difficult, for, as I said, as you know, the play-by-play guy to call out all of the blocks or to set the scene for you when you're calling football on the radio. But, man, blocking has been superb. Deschler's never sniffed Wyatt Fry whenever he's actually decided to hold on to it. It's a great effect. Remember, he ran it in untouched on the two-pointer when they were here a moment ago. See what Lawrence Nelson tries to do here. Williams in the backfield. Nope, it's a fake. Fry keeps it, and he's still able to stand on his feet. Got touched a little bit as he got to the goal line, but Deschler realized he was already in. Biltoff and Beam were back there. Neither could do anything about it, and Fry provides all 8 points on that possession. 3:18 to go in the first quarter. Lawrence Nelson doubles their lead. It's now 16-0. 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
0: 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Tatro Chiropractic in Fairbury and Deschler, Western United Mutual Insurance, Home Office in Wilbur, and Lemel Plumbing in Beatrice. I was outside the Western United Mutual Insurance building in Wilbur yesterday. Got to spend all afternoon there. Not a beautiful day. It was raining on us the entire time from about 1 o'clock to, I was there until 7. We were inside for a good portion of that time. I got to meet the president of the Czech Republic, which is not something I ever thought I would say regardless of where I was in the world, and certainly not in southeast Nebraska. But, hey, sometimes fun things can happen. And I was speaking with Hayden Delano, the Deschler head coach, yesterday at about 11 o'clock, Ron, and he said, it's raining now. I'm not sure it's going to stop raining by the time the game's over. Fortunately, it's not raining right now, but it's pouring in the favor of the Raiders. They've scored twice and have looked very good in so doing. Clearly, they like to employ this short kicking game. They haven't done anything besides these squib kicks so far. Jaden Beam, the Deschler freshman, dives on that one at the 35, so Deschler's going to get good field position out of this and see if they can do something with it.
1: Yeah, it would definitely be good if they did, because you don't want to be too far down against a team like Lawrence Nelson.
0: No kidding. Already 4-0 this year, as we said. 9-2 last year. Won two playoff games. Deschler won one last season. First time in team history. Good crowd made the extremely short trip from Lawrence and Nelson, about 25 minutes to the west of where we are right now. Biltoff rolls out to the right. First pass attempt for either team that wasn't picked off, and it's brought in by Christian Oram up the right sideline for the Dragons. Nice designed rollout, and Biltoff got it out quick. It's a gain of about 7 for the Deschler freshman.
1: Yeah, Biltoff's passing numbers, 9 of 18 for 162 yards, 4 touchdowns, 1 pick, averaging about 40.5 yards per game.
0: The freshman Christian Orm, younger brother of Quincy, as we told you, he's injured, unavailable tonight. Christian has been a big piece of the offense this year as a freshman, so one of these guys that wasn't on, obviously, the state tournament team from last year. Second down and 3, direct snap, lights just went off as Biltoff is going to drop back, fire it over the middle of the field, and it is hauled in again by Orm as he tucks underneath Cade Peters. The lights are out, but Deschler's keeping going. big bomb from Kaysen Biltoff, and Deschler's going to have first and goal from inside the five all the way to the three-yard line.
1: And based on these stats, that is Orm's first catch of the season.
0: Back-to-back for him after he didn't have one try or two this week.
1: Catch.
0: But he had a lot of rushing yards as well, as we told you, big part of the offense. But in the passing game here, we can still see plenty clearly without the lights on, but I'm curious to see what our white hat said. I mean, that was impressive concentration from everybody involved to make that happen. That's a deep bomb from Biltoff from the 38-yard line down to the three, so a gain of 39 yards through the air for Kaysen Biltoff, who had about 160 passing yards all told prior to this. So our white hat is now chatting with the Deschler coaching staff. We just saw the folks who are the game ops team in the middle booth to our right here at the Deschler press box get out of here to go see if they can sort out what's going on. The big lights that are, you know, lining the fields here went out during that play. It's still light outs. Won't be for long. It is still light out, so we could go for a little while, I would guess, but do they want to do that is my question. 3:03 remaining in the first quarter. It is 16-0 Lawrence Nelson in front of Deschler. We imagine we would be in for some weather-related issues at about 8:45. My radar was showing maybe 9:05 or thereabouts. And that'll be, if Trevor's listening, it'll be even worse in the Fairbury area at about 10. Beatrice will get hit about 10:15. That's kind of the radar that I was looking at. But we've got some light issues before then, Ron. Usually they say yeah. You can't play if there's too much light, but if lightning strikes, but now might not have enough.
1: Yeah. Yeah, it's shades of SMU Florida State from back in week one, except in that game, the lights went out before the game started.
0: This is Brian Blevins, the head coach from Lawrence Nelson, who's been the head coach here since 2013. Now coming, and also the athletic director over there, or activities director, I should say, over at Nelson, which, as we said, is like 25 minutes to the west of where we are right now. He's now out to chat with our white hats. The two main Deschler coaches got the readout a few minutes ago. Now they are leaving their perches on the Dragon sideline in front of us. Maybe they will come out and have a conversation as well. I'm not sure Blevins has exactly liked what he's heard based on that reaction. Game has been stopped momentarily with 3:03 left in the first quarter. Lawrence Nelson leading 16-0. And Blevins is walking away. I can only assume, right? It's him. Can't tell from all the way back here. I'm not sure else who it would be. Just gave one of his placards to somebody on the visiting travel party, not even one of the other coaches. He was holding two laminated sheets as he came out there. Just gave one of them away. And now he's going to walk back to his own huddle on that far side. Hayden Delino is now chatting with one of the assistant referees.
1: Yeah, this is definitely not something I've witnessed as even as a board op. I don't think we've ever had a game with the lights go out before.
0: Yeah,
1: so.
0: Normally we say lightning delay. This is a no lights delay. This is interesting.
1: Yeah, it's interesting.
0: Well, this is always brings me back to my days, and you're tired of me bringing this up, but as a working in small college athletics, you never know what might happen. Sometimes yep. I didn't say what goes wrong. Sometimes things could go better than you imagine, right? But not always. You never know what might happen on a given game day for any sport. And I'm sure for our friend Josh Nash, who's the AD and the head boys basketball coach over here, very much a friend of the program for both of us, I'm sure they were not expecting to have to deal with this. Weather in the forecast, which is very much uncertain, is not fun to deal with, as we all know. But this, I'm sure, was not on the menu for tonight.
1: Yeah, at least not before the storm that is apparently impending. Yeah, I don't know.
0: I've just thrown on some music, so that is usually a good signal that we will be stopped for a little bit. All right, how about we take a minute break here on Ole Red and let them continue to sort some things out. We'll see if we can bring you some updates as we go along. We are in a stoppage here, 3:03 remaining in the first quarter. Both teams are still on the field, by the way. They haven't. The guys who were on the field at the conclusion of that previous play, I wonder if Lawrence Nelson will protest that last play, by the way, Ron, because the lights went out during Kaysen Biltoff's drop back. So, I mean, and then well done by Christian Orm to find the ball, first of all, despite the change in aperture, right? But was able to find it underneath the sophomore defensive back, Cade Peters, and bring it in for a 30-plus yard gain. Curious if Lawrence Nelson might protest that, but that's all down the line. 3:03 left in the first quarter. Lawrence Nelson leads 16-0. The lights are off. the show must go on at some point, we would think. Back in a minute or so here on Ole Red 99.5.
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0: 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Welcome back to Deschler, Nebraska, everybody. Tim Hackett, Ron Ross, Killy, Trevor Steinmeier, your crew. We're all in the midst of something that none of us have ever really seen before, a light delay, not lightning delay, a light delay. All four sets of the floodlights, I guess you would call them, Ron, all switched off in the middle of the most recent play, which was a 38-yard passing completion from Kaysen Biltoff to Christian Orm that put Deschler inside the 5-yard line to about the 3. But during that play, all of the lights flicked off, and as you and I were talking about during that break, it's clearly not a power surge because we never went off air. The scoreboard never flipped off. They're playing music on right now, so everything else is good to go except for the lights. So obviously feel bad for everybody involved. The Deschler huddle is now disbanded a little bit. They're all still on the field, which is a good sign. If anything was imminent, I think they would have taken the teams off the fields.
1: Right.
0: But our officials are now not even huddled, but just grouped up over near the end zone to our right, and just waiting to see how we might be able to progress, if anything. And now here come our head coaches. They are going to meet for the first time since this delay occurred at about the 32-yard line. Wonder how many times either of these guys have been a part of something like this before.
1: Probably not often. Maybe not even ever.
0: Yeah, no kidding. Well, go ahead, sorry.
1: I was just going to say, we need probably need Trevor to play Willie Nelson's Turn Out the Lights, the Party's Over right now.
0: Turn up? Didn't I remark that they played didn't they play Lights Come On by Jason Aldean at some point earlier today?
1: They did, so, yes.
0: Didn't I remark about that?
1: And that was before the lights went out,
0: well,
1: too.
0: So maybe they need to play that again. Maybe that would kickstart it again. Is that the trigger?
1: There you go.
0: I wouldn't turn that down. One of the questions I was going to ask you at halftime, Ron, and I didn't bring this up to you, but I'll surprise you with it a little bit as we think about this. We don't have a favorite team here on Ole Red or anything like that, and you are extremely good about not showing favoritism or anything like that, but I know that this place means a lot to you, as well it should. So, first of all, welcome home. It's cool for you to be up here, I'm sure, because you've spent some time at this field and in this press box before in your life, right? So get the chance to be back up here a few years later in a little bit of a different capacity, I imagine, is pretty cool.
1: Yeah, absolutely. It's a little bit different up here, but, used to sitting in the stands mostly, but I've been here a couple times to do games before.
10: Yeah.
1: So I think this is my third game here at Deschler for Ole Red. So yeah, but yeah, it's definitely a different vantage point. It's a nice vantage point, able to see a lot more of the field and a lot more of the ins and outs of what's going on.
10: Hopefully once the lights come on, we'll be able to see even more. It was such a cool, I bring that up because it was such a cool experience for me. The names of the places won't mean anything to you guys listening now, but I got to cover high school football back in my home state. For 1 year after graduating college, linked up with a friend of a friend of mine who's still a friend of mine to this day, covers high school sports in that part of Durham in that general area in central North Carolina. It's where Duke University is, to give you guys a geographical basis. The school that I covered that year was in the conference. It's called districts here, but in the conference of my old high school. Right. My old high school had gotten so big that they were out of the conference at that point 5 years later, but a lot of the schools that we played against when I was on our JV team, or that I went to cover or went to go cheer on my team against when I was a high school student there, the school that I ended up covering 5 years later went to some of those places. So it was a really cool, you know, full circle moment for me. Like, I remembered being there 5 or 6 years prior in the stands, like you said, with my friends or with my dad watching our team play. And then there I was 5 or 6 years later on top of the press box in some occasions, getting to do a broadcast there. So it kind of proved to me that I was like, hey, you know, this is me having arrived, right? So it was a cool experience for me, even though that was my only year doing that there specifically. So I don't know. I was just hoping that this would be a cool little moment for you as
1: absolutely,
10: well.
1: Absolutely. Yeah, absolutely.
10: The other thing I was going to ask is kind of from that same perspective. Sorry about that. I just had some notes blow away. Sorry. Thank you, guys. That's the only thing we haven't had to deal with yet. How are you? Light delay here at Deschler. 3:03 to go in the first quarter. 16-0. Lawrence Nelson in front of Deschler, and the lights have switched off inadvertently, so we're waiting to see if there might be any sort of status update. The Dragon coaches had moved over to our left during that conversation, and they're now chatting with our white hat. I apologize, I don't know his name. Giving him a bit of a readout. I didn't see who that was. Kind of one of the admins for Deschler. I saw him running down the field earlier, right after this had started. The players are all warming up, by the way, so there's a couple guys, you know, throwing the football. Lawrence Nelson is kind of packed in a couple of smaller huddles over on that far sideline.
1: Yeah,
10: just trying to stay mentally loose, it looks like.
1: Yeah, that's kind of one of the things you want to see your players do, just kind of stay loose and try to keep yourself ready, because you may have to go back out there.
10: Sure.
1: And hopefully, for their sake, they get back to go out there. But, yeah, it's just dependent on whether or not the lights come on at this point, because it's only going to get darker at this point.
10: Very good point. My weather app showed sunset was 7:22. It is now 7:32 local time. And the three Deschler coaches and the admin, I can't see who it is from here. Maybe you can ID him for us, Ron. The gentleman in the white hat is walking away to our left. They just broke the huddle with our white hats. So he's clearly the boots on the ground guy in this situation, right? Based on where he has been and where he's walking to. No update on that front. Our white hat is now standing back in the middle of the field near where the Deschler players are warming up. I mean, they've started to almost kind of set up a pregame type of routine. Everybody's got helmets on and lining around the 30-yard line. Helmets off, excuse me, lining around the 30-yard line. One of the guys who's throwing the ball right now is Quincy Orm, the injured running back. So that's a good sign. His upper body's working fine, I guess, right? But
1: yeah.
10: Hope that he's okay going forward. He's the one throwing the ball with Landon Tuma. And we're still waiting to hear an update of any kind from the officials or the coaches or the admins up here to see what the case might be. I've got a couple of other bigger picture questions I could ask Ron if we get to that point. I saved these for a potential rain delay conversation, but I've done enough baseball broadcasts in my life to know to have some of that extra ammunition in your back pocket, but wasn't expecting this,
1: yeah.
10: I'll be totally honest. 3:03 remaining in the first quarter. Lawrence Nelson 16, Deschler 0. The lights turned off. They were not actively turned off. They just turned off somehow or another. We have no idea how or why. Imagine there is no why, right? So we certainly don't know how. During the last active play of the game, which was a 39-yard passing completion from Kaysen Biltoff to Christian Orm. And waiting to see what we might hear. Somebody from Lawrence, I think that was
1: Yeah, I think that was somebody from Lawrence
10: Nelson. Was that Brian Blevins that just walked past us? I couldn't get enough of a look.
1: No idea.
10: I imagine it was. I'm going to see if I can see where he pops out from the stairs to get up to the press box are behind us, so I can't see who that was. But somebody wearing Lawrence Nelson black was just up here. How did he sneak past us? Did he come in? Can you even come in the other side?
1: He came through there and went that way.
10: Did he get up here behind us?
1: He might have been up here already because they said they were going to have that Lawrence Nelson was going to have some coaches.
10: That's true.
1: About
10: three guys walked in behind us at the start of the game, but yeah. I thought he came down from the field, but maybe they're sending him to send signals from up here, maybe, I guess. All right. Well, either way, don't have any specific updates. Deschler is now huddled back up at about the 35-yard line, maybe to discuss the future of this. Let's take another break here on Ole Red and see what we can suss out when we come back. 3:03 remaining in the first quarter. The lights are off, and it is very much getting darker as we go on. No surprise. So we'll see if anything changes before too long. Lawrence Nelson is now huddling up to our right. Somebody's whipped out their phone flashlight to try to get a group photo of everybody. This is very interesting. We'll see if we learn anything when we come back.
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10: News to report for you here in Deschler. The lights are officially on. They heard me. They are playing Jason Aldean again as the lights flick on. And now, I mean, they're coming in full throttle now, Ron. So Lawrence Nelson is already back on the field. Deschler has broken their huddle. The play is not being played under protest, so we're good to go. First and goal, Deschler now from the 3-yard line. I'm going to risk turning the lights on and maybe tripping something else, but here we go. All right, lights are on in our booth now as well,
1: right,
10: and we're ready to resume after a light delay, not a lightning delay, but a no-lights delay of almost 20 minutes at this point. But here we go. After all that, first and goal, Deschler from the 3-yard line. We still got a ball game to play.
1: Yes, we do, and luckily we can now that the lights are back on. So let's see if Deschler can punch this one in here from the 3-yard line on first down.
10: Remember, there is threat of weather that might arrive within the next hour 15 or so, so it was imperative to get this game back up and running, see if maybe we can get it to halftime or further on from there. Gausman is the fullback. Kaysen Biltoff deep in the shotgun or man in motion from left to right. Direct snap to Biltoff. He's ripped back before he can get to the goal line, about the 1-yard line. Stopped one-on-one tackle by Wyatt Fry, who could do it on the defensive side as well for Lawrence Nelson. So direct snap to Biltoft. After about 20 minutes after that pass completion of almost 40 yards, Deschler will have second and goal from the 1.
1: Yeah, leading tacklers for Lawrence Nelson coming into this game. Heikkinen, who has 44 tackles on the year, six of them for loss. That's pretty impressive.
10: It sure is.
1: And we've got Ord with 33 tackles, 4 for loss. And then we have Peters, 33 tackles, 1 for loss coming in.
10: Second and goal, Deschler from the 1. Different looking formation here. Orm to the wide to the right. Peterson tight end to the right. Biltoff adjusts, floats, end zone, caught! Touchdown, Deschler! Jackson Beam hauls it in. Good throw from Biltoff. A couple of steps to his right. Shot puts it to the back of the end zone. Beam brings it in, and Deschler weathers the storm of a 20-minute no-light delay. They're in the end zone for the first time tonight.
1: That's the second touchdown reception there for Beam, and the fifth touchdown pass from Biltoff here in this season.
10: This is a team that can pass the rock, as Coach Delano said. There have been other years where he wouldn't throw it at all in any situation, right? But on second and goal from the one, this team that likes to dominate with the run game, runs for more than 350 yards per game coming into today, they pass it from the 1 yard line, from the shotgun, no less. And it works. Here's an I formation and a tight set on the two-point try. It's a pitch to Peterson. He gets hit, still pushing forward. Second effort, he's going to be close, but it's Fry that had the first hit, clearly in the backfield, and then Peterson ends up a yard or two short on the two-point try. So good work by Lawrence Nelson to close in on the extra points. 2:09 left in the first quarter, so less than a minute after play resumed. Deschler is on the board, 16-6. Is the Lawrence Nelson lead. 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Let's play some football now.
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10: Tonight's broadcast on Ole Red 99.5 is brought to you in part by Certified Truck and Trailer Repair in Geneva, Heartland Bank in Geneva, member FDIC, Southeast Valley Irrigation, your Valley dealer in Bruning, and Crito Enterprises in York, a name you can trust. Well, I'm not sure who the name or names that we can trust here at Deschler are, but many thanks and great job to all involved to getting that situation figured out, hopefully for the rest of the way, and hopefully that's a good sign of things to come. Like, if that's all that these guys have to deal with tonight, then I'm sure they'll take that. Beam, who just scored the touchdown, is a way to kick this off. Short to about the 15-yard line. Fielded there by Peters, and he will rumble up between the numbers and the hashes out to about the 32-yard line. So pretty good return of about 16 yards there for Peters, who had one long run on Lawrence Nelson's first drive. Here comes the Raiders' third drive, which will start at about the 32.
1: Yeah, let's see if we can get this. Let's see if Deschler can get a good stop here on this first down play. Try put Lawrence Nelson behind the chains.
10: As Ron told you at the start of our broadcast, last week was Lawrence Nelson's closest final result of the year, 42-16 against Superior. It was their fewest points that they've scored in a game so far this year, but also the fewest points they've given up. So curious to see how that might manifest tonight. Snap to Fry, the quarterback, with blockers to the right. Gets out to the right sideline, and a big body still pushing out to the 40-yard line. Deschler had bodies there defensively, though, Ron, and that's really the first time they've bottled up Wyatt Fry in the run game, and he's still able to pick up seven.
1: Yeah, you see, he's got a strong upper body, that's for sure, and probably had a help from a couple of his friends as well.
10: Jaden Beam and Johnny Hins leave the field for Deschler after that play. Tip of the ball is at the 40-yard line. As we've already told you, Fry runs for 114 yards per game by himself, and he's already been in the end zone once tonight. Caleb Griffiths, the fellow senior, getting ready to snap it, and Deschler jumps across the middle. That is Bronson Henry, Deschler freshman, lining up across the aforementioned center, Caleb Griffiths. A pretty easy call from up here. First down, Lawrence Nelson.
1: Yeah, that's not what you want to do if you're Deschler. You don't want to give Lawrence Nelson any free yards, especially the way they've started this game.
10: This is an even matchup in terms of records, run 3-1 versus 4-0, but I mean, Lawrence Nelson is one of the creams of the crop to this point in Class D3. Things can change, yeah, but this is a solid district, but nothing fantastic on paper. As you said, this might be the best game that either of these two teams, the best opponent, I should say, that either of these teams play the rest of the year. Snap to Fry on first down from the 35-yard line. Shakes away from one hit in the backfield and is able to duck up to about the 30. Finished off there by Bronson Henry, who just had the neutral zone violation a moment ago. Cohen Gosman in there as well. So, again, Deschler's able to kind of pack Fry in a little bit, but he's still able to get five.
1: Yeah, that's getting a little bit better on the defensive end. Just need to start to wrap up a little bit better on those tackles.
10: Henry leaves. Hins returns. Deschler continues to cycle a lot of different guys in. Coach Delano says it's really been a team thing this year. There's no superstars like there might have been. None of these seniors who have been starters for 3 or 4 years like they had last year have to kind of rally to it. Pitch out to Peters. Shakes away. Nobody's rallying to this one. Peters is untouched. 30 yards into the end zone. Cade Peters Lawrence Nelson is 3 for 3 tonight with all three of their big figureheads getting involved. Beautiful pitch, great blocking. Peters does the rest, 22-6.
1: Yep, their big three in the rushing department, Fry, Williams, and Peters, all with a touchdown here tonight.
10: Yep, Williams, then Fry, and now Peters, and those last two have both been from 30 yards out. Both of them have been very, very nice. That's textbook blocking down the fields. Remember, Fry had the last one, got a good block, I believe, from Peters, and then he got the block on the edge from Jace Holting. No block on the edge needed on that one. Once Peters got out there, he was done. He was gone. Lawrence Nelson has just now gotten set up for the two-point try, and a flag comes in offside against Deschler.
1: Wow.
10: Wow, I was right. And Wyatt Fry will jog back over to Brian Blevins on the hashes to our right to get a new play call in. Lawrence Nelson is going to get even closer to the end zone on this two-point try.

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0: 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And Star Buco Insurance in Fairbury. I don't think I had any banks in that slate of ad reads, Ron, but Lawrence Nelson can take them to the bank every drive so far tonight. Man, they have looked really, really impressive. This is my first time ever seeing them in person. I think it is for you as well, at least in the Ole Red capacity, right?
3: Right, yep.
0: But, growing up around here, you got to see them play at times, got to see this matchup at times. Short kick, bobbled by Deschler at the 40-yard line, and Barrett Harms is able to dive on it. Maybe that's the point of these squib kicks for Lawrence Nelson. Maybe you catch an opponent off guard or get a crazy bounce off a body, which is certainly possible. Nearly got it there, but Deschler recovers, and they'll start this drive from the 39. So feels like some give, some take.
3: Yeah, definitely on that kickoff as well. This is the best starting field position of the night so far for Deschler. Let's see if they can take advantage of it with yet another score. They're actually down by three possessions now, even though Lawrence Nelson only has two more touchdowns than them. You take all those two-point conversions into effect, and that's how you get the three-possession lead.
0: Yeah, fair point. 18-point margin, 16 seconds left in the first quarter. Straight drop back for Biltoff. He's going to bomb it deep down the field again. Beam is the target, and the pass is a little bit too far for him to track down. Jace Hulting in coverage for Lawrence Nelson. Jessler's trying to recapture that lightning that was in the bottle. I'll use that choice of words deliberately here with what we might face in the next hour and a half. They had that deep bomb to set up the previous touchdown before that light delay. Tried to do it again. Not quite this time.
3: Yeah, I couldn't quite make the connection that time. Definitely had the right idea, had the man open, just overthrew him just a little bit.
0: Kaysen is 9 of 8, was 9 of 18 passing prior to today. Math even I can do. Remember, Cohen Gosman was the first player to throw a pass tonight. It was intercepted, so I'm curious if he throws another one. But he's a player that Coach Delano said can do a little bit of everything. Runs, blocks, passes, catches, and here he is right on cue. It's Cohen Gosman with the direct snap, running out to the left, and Fry didn't even really even leave his feet to launch into that tackle. Just kind of grabs him and pulls him down. Peters there as well. Solid run for Gosman. Pick up about four or so at the end of the first quarter. Well, an interesting first quarter with a no-light delay of nearly 20 minutes, but once when play has started, Lawrence Nelson has been lights out. They've scored on all three possessions, and they lead Deschler 24-6 as they try to start off the season 5-0. This is high school football on Ole Red 99.5. The second quarter is next.
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0: Start of the second quarter here in Deschler, a third down and 6. Direct snap to Braxton Peterson, and he carries a pile with him past the 25-yard line all the way to the 21. First down run for Deschler, a gain of 16 on third and 6.
3: Yeah, and a very Braxton Peterson, I didn't mention this before, I don't think, but he averages 10.5 yards a carry.
0: Man.
3: And that is, yes, absolutely, that is insane.
0: And gets more than that on that carry, believe it or not. Down to the 21-yard line. Start of the second quarter here in Deschler. Lawrence Nelson, 24. Deschler.

0: 6. Happy to have you with us here tonight on Ole Red. Man in motion. Direct snap to Gausman. He falls on the snap as it went to his right. That man in motion was Landon Tuma for Deschler. And the snap to the right hip pocket of Cohen Gausman. And he has to just save face and fall on it at the 26-yard line. So a loss of 5 for the Dragons on first down. And now Tuma will be the one to bring in the play call for Deschler ahead of the second down and long.
1: Yeah, that's one thing that'll drive a coach crazy when you have a bad snap on a first down play, set you back 5 yards on second down.
0: It was right after a long third down conversion as well. First play of the quarter, and vibe killer to be sure. And Deschler needs to make sure it's not a drive killer. Just underway second quarter. They trail 24-6. Same formation. Tuma sashays in motion now off left guard. Direct snap to Gausman. He's going to look to throw deep up the left seam, looking for Beam. Passes undercut and picked off again. And then the interceptor lost the ball. Fry picks up the fumble and takes it out of bounds. Camden Werman undercut the pass from Gausman. It's his second interception of the game. But then the receiver, Beam, never gave up on the play, swatted the ball out of Werman's hands. Fry then picked it up, the Lawrence Nelson safety, and just walked it over the sideline. And one of the Deschler coaches is furious about all of this. I think that's Coach Delano came off the sideline and was discussing the end of that play with our white hats. And one of the other coaches just brought him back over. One of the officials was looking at him. It's Lawrence Nelson football at the 17-yard line. Second takeaway of the night for the Raiders. They're pillaging so far. 4-3 of 3 on drives. Hand off to Jackson Williams. Gets spun back. Great one-on-one tackle. And now a flag's going to come in after all that. This is against Deschler. This might not look good. Braden Gausman in the middle of the defense with a good one-on-one tackle against a big body. The Deschler fans sitting underneath where we're standing are cheering, so I think that's a good sign for the home team.
1: Yeah, it might be a hold against Lawrence Nelson.
0: That was a crazy sequence of events. How about Jackson Beam? I mean, his route was undercut by Werman, the defensive back, but then he, I mean, stayed with it and then just chopped it out of the hands of the defensive back to give his team a chance, but the only player in the vicinity was Wyatt Fry, and he made a very smart play to just pick it up and take it over the sideline.
1: Yeah, very good job by him not giving up on the play. And but, yeah, unfortunately for Deschler, all for naught is Lawrence Nelson still able to pick up that ball and was able to get a nice gain on first down, but that will be wiped out because of the holding penalty.
0: Heady play by 3 of the 4 guys involved in that sequence, but unfortunately for Gausman, Cohen Gausman, he's 0-for-2 passing. Both of them have been picked off.
1: Yeah, not what you want to see there if you're Gausman or Deschler as well. And let's see if Lawrence Nelson can capitalize on this turnover.
0: You're kind of getting creative with it, right? I mean, Deschler's throwing in some wrinkles with those situations, but the Lawrence Nelson defensive backfield has been great. Fry the snap, late pitch out to Peters on this first down and long after the holding. Deschler's all over that one. That's one of their best defensive stops of the day, and the Gausman twins are both there. What a night. That's got to be awesome for their family. Cohen Gausman hit him up high. Braden Gausman got him down low. The sophomore twins combine on the stop. Second down and 14.
1: Yeah, just a really nice play there for the Deschler defense. Lawrence Nelson still able to get a few yards on the play, but still second down and 13 coming up.
0: That's a name that fans of Deschler football and future broadcasters of Deschler football will certainly call a lot, because those two guys are on the field a lot, do a lot of different things, and they both combine for that hit. That's pretty cool. Timeout, Lawrence Nelson, our first official one of the game tonight. We might be out of ads to play already, but we'll take one anyway. 9:17 to go in the second quarter. 24-6, Lawrence Nelson in front of Deschler. This is high school football on Ole Red 99.5.
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0: 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College football back on the Ole Red airwaves tomorrow afternoon at a week off. Doan had its only scheduled bye week of the year. I learned why they had two bye weeks last year. That's because they were supposed to play Hastings in the middle of the season like they did the previous year, which was a 40-7 win for Doan. They moved that to week one to kind of up the atmosphere around it, up the excitement about it. Week zero, technically, so that game was scheduled for the middle of the season. Ended up being a bye week because they moved that to week zero. Neither of those teams had a preseason game. So only one scheduled bye week. Doan had it last week. They're back on the air tomorrow. Fake handoff. Fry out to the left sideline. Up left seam to the numbers to the 30. Tracked down by Beam. He's got him around the arm. Fry still churning. And now Gosman's trying to get him. It's one man to stop him. And now finally Gosman brings him down inside the five-yard line. It's Braxton Peterson that had the first hit. And Wyatt Fry goes from the 14-yard line of Lawrence Nelson to the 2 of Deschler in one fell swoop. One of the best ball players in D3 football, showing you why. Amazing run.
1: Yeah, and he really doesn't look like he's that big of a guy either. But, man, he can tough out a run like he did towards the end of that play. My goodness.
0: 64 yards on that run from the 14-yard line to the 2 on an 80-yard field. Amazing.
1: And about the last 14, he drug defenders with him as well.
0: You're right. There were two of them. They'll go right back to him, see if they let him try to finish off his own run. He gets hit at the goal line by Gosman and is still able to push his way in. Man, I mean, I thought he was stopped, forward progress, arrested. No, sir. Wyatt Fry just powers his way through that hit from Braden Gosman and is in the end zone once again. 30-6, Lawrence Nelson. This dude is a bruiser.
1: He certainly is. That gives Fry his 11th touchdown on the ground this year.
0: Second tonight, set up by that 60-plus yard run. Figured they might call his number again, Ron, since he was stopped just short of an absolute highlight reel touchdown. And go right back to him. Haven't been able to stop him yet, so why not? And he punches it in. I don't want to say with ease, because Deschler did finally get a body on him, but still able to get it done. Here comes the two-pointer. Peters sides up, outright tackle. Fry will run it, and they'll say he's in. He got hit finally this time. Deschler's got him on the ground with Cohen Gosman, but it didn't matter. He's listed at 6'5", and slight leans across that goal line for the two-point try. Lawrence Nelson has scored touchdowns and two-pointers on all four of their possessions tonight. Highlight reel run by Wyatt Fry to set it up. 8:43 left in the second quarter. 32-6. Lawrence Nelson in front. 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
0: 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And Lamel Plumbing in Beatrice. Well, Wyatt Fry has dashed through this Deschler defense like well-crafted pipes from Lamel Plumbing. The water cycling through those, gone through fluidly. Man, he has been impressive. Our first time seeing these guys in person, and Deschler's been very, very good the last couple years, Ron, but man, Lawrence Nelson has been great so far tonight.
1: Yeah, just so far, no problems, especially on the offensive end.
0: They've been perfect. Floating kickoff this time, deepest one tonight from Lawrence Nelson, fielded by Cohen Gosman, and he's able to get to the 30-yard line. We've seen Jackson Vaughn literally keep it on the ground the majority of the night. This time he got it into the air. And Gosman with a return of about 5 yards. Deschler starts off from their own 30. Lawrence Nelson won the head-to-head matchup between these two teams last year. And looking at the overall head-to-head series, Lawrence Nelson does lead 5-2. The Raiders have won the last three. Played in 2022, 2024, and of course in 2025, as we told you. One of just three games that Deschler lost last year. But prior to that, they hadn't played since 2007. For two schools that are separated by 25 minutes, as we said. Biltoff rolls out, fires downfield for Beam, and just outside of his reach. One number nine covers the other. That's Fry in the defensive backfield for the Raiders. Good idea from Biltoff. Not quite on the same page with Beam there. Second and 10.
1: Yeah, from 2010 to 2013, which was when I was here, we did not play Lawrence Nelson in football, but we did play them in basketball. We actually played them in girls basketball in December, and then we'd have the boys' basketball game in February.
0: That's
1: because
0: interesting.
1: There's that 1 week where there's still boys' basketball games that are played because you have girls' basketball playoffs start a week before the boys.
0: Interesting. So yeah, there was actually, I mean, that so the stretch of not facing each other in football even stretches even past when you were here, 2007
1: yep.
0: to 2022. That was the length of time off. 2007 is also the last time Deschler has defeated Lawrence Nelson in football. Direct snap to Peterson. Their answer to Wyatt Frye, and he's got the similar build, the similar acumen. Maybe not the accolades that Frye has, but it's a strong run for Peterson out across left tackle. Finished off there by Cooper Hyken in the top pass rusher on this team. Gain of about 5 for number 5. Third down coming up.
1: Opportunity here for Lawrence Nelson to try and get another stop and get the ball back and put some more hurt on this scoreboard.
0: Peterson literally rolling across the turf in front of us to get himself situated for a potential next play if Deschler can pick it up. Well, the Dragons won this head-to-head in 2007-2006. Back-to-back years, like we said, have not won since. 3 in a row won by the Raiders over the last 4 years, including last year. Direct snap to Gausman. He'll roll out to the right. Beam's wide open as he leaks out. The throw from Gausman is behind Jackson Beam and falls into the turf incomplete at the 40-yard line. That was well set up by this Deschler offense. Great play call. Had everybody flexing out to the right, kind of like those old cross-county days. Right block with 7, as we said, but Beam, the 7th of that 7, went out for the pass. Gausman just couldn't get it there.
1: Yeah, definitely a good pass there this time from Gausman, but just couldn't quite get it to the receiver. A little short on that throw.
0: Kaysen Biltoft was off the field as well. So this is interesting. I mean, they don't have those two guys on the field together in passing situations often. Now let's see what Deschler decides to do. 4th down and 5 from your own half of midfield. Looks like Peterson is in the shotgun with Biltoft out wide to the right. So this could be a punt situation. No, it is a snap to Biltoft. He will sprint out to the right. 2 men in his face already. He will float it down the right seam and swat it away into double coverage. 14 and 15 back there for the Raiders. It's Werman, and then it's Holting that swats it away. Beam was the only target. Flag, though, in the defensive backfields.
1: Looks like a hold on the Raiders.
0: This would be a game changer maybe for Deschler.
1: Yeah, it should... 5 yards and an automatic first down.
0: Result of the play was a turnover on downs on that deep bomb attempt from Kaysen Biltoft.
1: Or maybe it's 10 yards and an automatic first down in high school, I think it is.
0: Yep, sure is. And that will be the call. Wow. A free first down for Deschler on a pass that was swatted away with some authority by Holting for Lawrence Nelson. There was a hold prior to that. And the Dragons will have the chains moved for him. First down, Deschler to the 33-yard line.
1: Yeah, big break here for Deschler at a time when they could use it, down 32-6.
0: Absolutely right. Few things have gone their way except for that one big bomb to set up the touchdown that was overshadowed, ironically, by the lights going out. Two extra fullbacks in. Direct snap to Peterson running behind those two blockers. Gets to the 30-yard line, then gets clamped down. I mean, that's been the difference so far today. Peterson got through the first level, but not the second level. And meanwhile, Lawrence Nelson has had no trouble getting to the third level a lot of times.
1: Yeah, absolutely. Just haven't quite been able to make it to that third level on those run plays. But again, sometimes you got to chip away at it, and we'll see if that's what they decide to do here on the rest of this possession.
0: Certainly a decent start to the series, right? Again, if 3 with your top running back, you're not going to turn it away. But just obviously the difference in explosives have been magnified so far in this game. Almost every play that Lawrence Nelson has run has turned into an explosive play. 7 minutes to go until halftime. Direct snap running left this time. It's Cohen Gausman, and he gets stuck up again. So right to the 30-yard line and no further. Frye had the previous hits. This time it's Peters and also number 10, that's Cooper Hyken, helping up the player that he hits. Cohen Gausman get back up onto his feet. That's a nice gesture. 3rd down and 7. So there's the difference. I mean, Deschler's faced a lot of 3rd downs, obviously just had a 4th down. And Lawrence Nelson, I just think, has seen 2 3rd downs in the game.
1: Yeah, they definitely haven't seen a 4th down, that's for sure.
0: Sure.
1: So. It's just been kind of the way this game has gone for these offenses.
0: 6:15 remaining in the first half. Deschler ball trailing 32-6. 3rd down and 7. Late decision. Peterson will chuck it up to the left side. That's the strong side of the offense, and then gets taken down by Wyatt Frye again. Graham Beck in the vicinity as well. So Peterson halves the distance. They'll spot him at the 28, so even less than I thought. And for the second time on this possession, Deschler will face a 4th down. Let's see what they decide to do. Peterson has been taken off. Peyton Henry has been taken off. Biltoft is coming back in. Looks like they're going to go for it again.
1: Yeah, oddly enough, Frye coming in only with 4 total tackles on the season. So He might already have that in this game.
0: Easily.
1: Yeah.
0: There's no question. Wow, that's stunning to me. Deschler will bring the offense back out there. Fourth down and a long four. They just picked up a fourth and five with a penalty and a whistle first. Timeout Deschler ahead of their second fourth down opportunity of this possession. 5:27 remaining in the second quarter. Lawrence Nelson leads 32-6. 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
0: Interesting situation, interesting juncture of the game here, Ron. We've seen the Dragons keep their offense out there on back-to-back fourth down situations. Neither team has broken this huddle yet. First timeout called tonight by second-year head coach Hayden Delano of the Deschler sidelines. What do you think they do here? Do you think they try to keep the pedal to the metal, bring the offense back out there on another fourth down, trailing as much as they are?
1: Yeah, I think they are, especially since they're at the opponent's 28-yard line. This isn't exactly punting land, so definitely they're going to go for it. Probably going to have to put it up in the air.
0: Remember, they went for it technically with the ball on their half of the field previously, but now they will go for it on the Lawrence Nelson 28. They rev up the music. This is a crucial juncture of this game, you would feel. 5:27 remaining in the first half. Lawrence Nelson in front of Deschler, 32-6. Offense is back out there for the Dragons. Orm man in motion. Snap to Biltoff, three in the pattern. He's going to lock it low, deep up the left sideline, looking for Orm one-on-one coverage. Getting a piece of the ball is Camden Werman. And again, Lawrence Nelson comes up with a stop. They get a hand on the pass. There's no flag this time, and the Raider defense holds firm on their second time of asking. Lawrence Nelson ball, 5:21 to go in the half.
1: Yeah, big play there for the Lawrence Nelson defense on that fourth down play. Dragons decided to go for it all on that fourth and five. Nearly got it, but luckily for Lawrence Nelson, they were able to get a hand on that pass and swat it away.
0: Don't hate the decision from Hayden Delano, and I definitely don't hate the decision from Biltoft. As we told you, there were three receivers in the pattern. That was the only true one-on-one opportunity. So well done by Camden Werman, the Lawrence Nelson sophomore, standing up with Christian Orm stride for stride to knock that pass away cleanly, even though he got a little bit of a hand on the shoulder. Pitch out to Peters. First play of this possession for Lawrence Nelson, and Peters slipped. That's Cade Peters, who's been in the end zone a couple of times tonight. Slips before he can get to the line of scrimmage. It'll stop him right at the line. Second down, Lawrence Nelson, 5:05 to go in the seconds.
1: Yeah, now the Deschler defense got to step up and try to get a stop, which would be for the first time in this game.
0: I was about to say that. Yeah, I haven't done that yet tonight. Lawrence Nelson is scoring 54.5 points per game on average. We told you last week was their lowest out point of the year, a paltry 42 against Superior. Had been over 50 in each of the previous three games. That's better than what they did last year in their 9-2 record. 47.5 points per game was their tally last year. Fry rolls out. He's going to throw. All the defender slips for Deschler. That's Henry, and the pass is incomplete. It's dropped behind the play by Peters. 224 is out there near the 35 of Deschler. And poor Peyton Henry, that's back-to-back plays where a player has fallen on this turf. It hasn't even started raining yet here tonight. And if Peters was able to haul that in, it would have been a first down at the 30, but instead it's third down and long.
1: Yeah, it looked like Henry might have been able to intercept that pass.
0: Agreed.
1: Had he not slipped as well.
0: Exactly. Thinking the same thing. That was the first pass attempt tonight for Lawrence Nelson. It was nearly a beauty, nearly a complete disaster, but I guess they'll just wash their hands of it and try it again. Third down and 10. Clock stops with 4:34 to go in the first half. And here comes the timeout first. All right, they're bleeding the second quarter for all it's worth here. 32-6, Lawrence Nelson in front of Deschler. 4:34 to go in the second quarter. Timeout on the field. We'll take it as well. 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
0: 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I mentioned this earlier during our previous stoppage, but Doan football is back on the air tomorrow here on Ole Red. 12:30 pregame, 1 p.m. kick, Doan versus Waldorf. I tell you to tune in every week, even if you're just here to listen to high school football. I always try to tell you to tune in, but if you're going to tune in to any Doan game, this year should be that one because it should be an intriguing game. Waldorf hasn't won a college football game in a few years. We'll see if Doan can extend that streak. Poor snap, poor exchange between Fry and Baker. Fry is able to pick it up, and then he gets wrestled down near the line to gain by Beam over at that far sideline. Some Deschler fans underneath us are not pleased at all by a lack of call. How about Fry? Heads up play to get near the line to gain. They're going to stop him a yard short. Helter Skelter, he's able to do everything that he could to get down the field, but a good stop by Beam to set up a fourth down, first one tonight facing Lawrence Nelson.
1: Yeah, Fry able to make something out of nothing on that play, okay. Big time. And this makes this fourth down a much more easier to convert.
0: 4 minutes exactly to go in the first half, 32-6. Lawrence Nelson in front, as Ron told you. The Raiders have scored on every possession so far. They've scored 8 points at that on every possession so far. They need less than a yard to keep this drive alive. Fry ready for the snap. Two backs to his right. Direct snap to Fry. Gets that block from Williams. He's got the first down and more. Lost the ball. Hit by Gosman. And then it's tracked down by Lawrence Nelson's Jace Holting, saving the day for the Raider offense. Nearly picked up by Braxton Peterson. It was Braden Gosman that forced the fumbles. They wrapped up Fry at about the 37-yard line. And then Holting, who was down the fields running a route, had to come back in and fall on the football. Lawrence Nelson keeps it. First down, Raiders at the 37.
1: Yeah, definitely some nice hustle there by Jace Holting, the senior, 6'2", 160 pounds. Not a very big player, but he was able to fall on that one pretty easily.
0: Remember, he was the one that had the swats on the first fourth down that Deschler attempted on their previous offensive possession. There was a hold called not against him. So got robbed of a pass breakup, right? And then a few plays later is one number to the downside. Camden Worman did get credit for a pass breakup to set up this offensive possession for the Raiders. 3 minutes to go, first half. Again, two in the backfield. They'll run out with one backer to the left. That's Williams leading the way for Fry, and that play looks a lot more like it for Lawrence Nelson tonight. A gain of 14 for Wyatt Fry as he's hit on the sideline by Peterson and Beam. First down, Lawrence Nelson to the 24.
1: Yeah, again, Deschler just got to try and find some way to bow up here on this possession. Giving up another touchdown right before the half would be very demoralizing.
0: Completely agreed. 13 yards officially for Wyatt Fry, 274 rush yards per game for Lawrence Nelson as a team. Deschler's at 327, but, I mean, they have been outmanned and outclassed in that phase tonight, which is not something that I'm sure Deschler was expecting, to be sure. First down, Lawrence Nelson. Handoff this time to Williams. His first touch in a while. Rumbles his way up the middle, gets hooked around the ankles, and is finally brought down. Deschler says the ball's loose at the end of the hit. Braden Gosman is in the area. Walking away with the ball is Cohen Gosman for Deschler. Williams got hit inside the 10-yard line.
1: Looks like they called it down.
0: I sure thought so based on where he was. I didn't think there was any way he couldn't have been, but Deschler on the sideline was all over that the ball came out, and they were right. But Williams, the big back, did get taken down officially first.
1: Yeah, it sure looked like he was down first before the ball came out.
0: Jackson Williams hasn't touched the ball all that much since he had that big run on the first possession, right, and then scored the touchdown on the first possession for Lawrence Nelson. He sure as heck's been out there, but they've run it with Fryer Baker more often than that, so big run for him. 20 yards on that scamper. First and goal, Lawrence Nelson from inside the 10. 2:10 to go in the first half. Here's a hand up to Baker. Williams paves the way. Baker up left guard. He's in for a Lawrence Nelson touchdown. And once again, he's not even touched before he gets across that goal line. Lawrence Nelson is 5 for 5 tonight, and Baker is in the end zone once again. Kate Peters with the touchdown run for Lawrence Nelson.
1: I was going to say, I don't see a Baker on my sheet here, but nonetheless, another great drive from Lawrence Nelson. That's all they've had is great drives.
0: No kidding. Nothing but. This has been a very impressive performance so far. We're not even at the half. They've hit on every two-pointer as well. Split back set with Fry as the quarterback. Run it to the left. Peters provides the block. Fry tucks underneath a hit, and he's in easily for the two-pointer. You count that as a touch on so many of these two-pointers, they haven't even got a finger on Wyatt Fry. Got at least a love tap that time, but he's able to just tuck underneath it and pop out on the other side for two. 40-6, Lawrence Nelson in front with 2:03 to go in the first half. 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
0: Now, Lawrence Nelson has been practically perfect so far in this game. And Ron, that's the longest it's taken in terms of game time. And not in terms of real time, right? Because we had that 20-minute light delay at one point. But longest in terms of game time between Lawrence Nelson scores so far here today. It took him, what, 4.5 minutes before they scored their first touchdown. Then there were 3 minutes between touchdowns one and two, 3 minutes between touchdowns two and three, about 3.5 minutes, give or take. Let's call it 4 minutes between touchdowns three and four, and then 6.5 minutes between touchdowns four and five. Last one came with 8:43 on the clock. This one came with 2:03 on the clock. So they're taking their pedal off their foot off the gas pedal here as this game has gone on. Clearly, short kickoff fielded off the air by Beam. Returnable opportunity for Beam. He's able to back his way forward. One or two dragons help drag him a couple of extra yards. Jaden Beam helps to bring Jackson an extra yard or two, and Jackson will get Deschler out to the 36-yard line with 2 minutes to go in the first half.
1: Yeah, definitely. Definitely some good field position here for Deschler. Got to try and find some way to get this ball into the end zone.
0: Officially spot him at the 38. So this is really interesting. I mean, I only had the chance to watch a very little bit of Lawrence Nelson film so far this week, Ron, with everything else going on. This is our first time seeing them in person, but they've done nothing but squib kicks or pooch kicks. Hasn't mattered. I mean, Deschler started with the ball around here all day. It hasn't really paid dividends for him. It's really interesting. I figure this might punish a team, but clearly this is by design for Lawrence Nelson. Low snap, but it's fielded at the knees by Peterson, really more at the shins. And as he gets to the 40-yard line, he gets churned back. Great one-on-one hit by Fry. There's no way he only had four tackles prior to today. He's been back there.
1: Given what he's done today, definitely seems like he's had more than that, but that's what the stats say in front of me. So.
0: I don't doubt you. Don't doubt your ability to read them, at least.
1: Last I checked, I knew how to read it.
0: Yeah,
1: anyway,
0: good for you. I was holding, I hope you can hold on to that. They taught you how to do that over here in Deschler, right?
1: Right.
0: 2 yards
1: and
0: on that.
1: Fairbury.
0: And fair enough. Spelling bee champ. Two yards on that dive for Peterson. Two timeouts left for Deschler here in the first half. Lawrence Nelson has taken two. Late handoff for Biltoft, and that play gets blown up. Well read by right on cue, right? Like they were looking at a book from this Lawrence Nelson defense. It was a handoff to Cohen Gosman as they continue to innovate how he gets used, and he got plastered by Cade Peters, baking up a nice play in the offensive backfield, and they lose the yardage that Peterson just gained. It's 3rd and 10.
1: Yeah, this Lawrence Nelson defense, they haven't been fooled by much here tonight, and it shows on the scoreboard.
0: 40-6, Lawrence Nelson in front, final 50 seconds of the first half. Deschler will certainly take the opportunity to regroup, see how long of a second half we get to play if the weather does indeed come to pass. Only two on the line here for Lawrence Nelson on a 3rd and 10. Biltoff deep bomb looking for Orm again. Passes a little bit short and incomplete. Some hand fighting down the field with Camden Werman, who had the interception earlier and the pass breakup on the last series. He got a little bit of contact against Christian Orm. Pretty good look for Deschler on offense, but Lawrence Nelson will win the battle again, and Deschler will send out the punt team.
1: Yeah, very nice coverage on the back end by this Lawrence Nelson defense. And just able to get in the right place, right time there.
0: Deschler will call a timeout prior to this fourth down. So maybe we were a little bit preemptive by saying here comes the punt team. We'll keep it right here with 30 seconds to go in the first half. Deschler ball trailing 40-6. I ask this question usually to myself when I'm covering Doan games. We saw this, you know, this type of situation, this type of scoreline 2 weeks ago, the last time we saw Doan, and they would punt it in situations like this. My question, it's just a rhetorical question, really, but what do you have to lose? I mean, Deschler has the talent, relatively speaking, to come back in this game compared to Doan against Morningside, I think is fair to say. But even still, I mean, you're down 40-6, big deficit against a fantastic team. What do you have to lose?
1: Yeah, it's definitely an interesting decision here. I think they might want to go for it just to see what happens. I mean, I think they need to find a way to get some points here before the half.
0: I remember asking Dave Party that rhetorical question directly in a Doan game last year. I said, "What do you have to lose?" He said, "Well, you could always lose the game." I said, "Fair, but they're trending that way anyway. So if you punt it here, then you take away any chance you have of scoring before the end of the half, you would think." They will line up the punt team, it looks like, 4th and 10. That does make it quite a bit more difficult, and they will get ready to punt it away with Cohen Gosman, who does this and for this team as well. Fielded by Peters at the 5-yard line. Out to the left seam, and then hit by Kaysen Biltoff there. Finally, they will stop his progress at the 20-yard line. Three Dragons are there to rally, and finally, Pyle driving back, but still a decent return for Cade Peters. Of about 15 yards or so, make it 14. Lawrence Nelson ball with the tip of the football at the 20-yard line.
1: Yeah, probably just going to take a knee here with only 21 seconds left and the ball at your own 20. Already got a 34-point lead. Really no need to lay it on him at this point.
0: That's the flip side of that equation for sure, because if Deschler goes for it, let's say they throw an incomplete pass, Lawrence Nelson takes the ball over at the 40. They've got one timeout. They might try to go for it again.
1: Right.
0: They'll spread it out here. Empty set for the Raiders. First time we're seeing this, so it might be more or less Hail Mary time after all. Final 18 seconds. Two-man rush here for the Dragons. Fry will roll out to his right. Now he'll take off. One head fake thrown out of bounds by Cohen Gosman, and a couple of other Dragons are finally there to bring him down. They will throw a flag for a late hit. Braden Gosman came in there as well. One or two other Dragons. Fry had not gone down. He had gone over the sideline, but had not been finished off on that hit. And that's going to sure looks like it'll give Lawrence Nelson a free 15 afterwards. Yep, personal foul against Deschler. And Fry is...
1: I think that was Biltoff that came in there late.
0: Fry is breathing heavily after all that. Had his hands on his knees. Now he'll reach down to his feet. I think he got popped at the end. Clearly he got popped right run, but maybe a... A little bit worse for wear after all of that.
1: Yeah, that's the last thing you wanted to have happen there for Deschler, because now Lawrence Nelson has a real shot here with 7 seconds left.
0: That's exactly what we were talking about. Had Deschler gone for it on 4th and 10, maybe thrown an incomplete. This is about where Lawrence Nelson would have got the ball. I think they might have been able to run two or three plays in that situation. Now you probably only have one with 7 seconds left, but you got the ball at the 40-yard line with the way this offense has gone. Not going to put it past him. Extra tight end out to the right. One wide receiver on either side. Werman is the tailback to the right, and a quick throw from Fry out to Jace Holting to the 35-yard line. So that's clearly the design there. They got 5 yards, took 3 seconds off the clock, and now Lawrence Nelson will take a timeout, their final of the first half, to draw up an official play with 4 seconds to go at the 35-yard line. We'll keep it right here on Ole Red. This is really an interesting situation, because this is an opportunity now for Lawrence Nelson to try something. This game isn't over, but certainly they have a huge lead in this contest. This is a chance for them to potentially say, all right, look, if we're in a type of situation like this going forward, maybe in a closer game, in the playoffs, whatever, yeah, who knows how many Hail Mary plays you really have in eight-man football, but might run up something like that here, or you just run it with Wyatt Fry. That might be a decent play, too.
1: Yeah, the way he's been running, I'm pretty sure this is going to be a pass. It's definitely going to be a pass, I'm pretty sure, so... we'll see if this Deschler defense is up to the task.
0: This is critical juncture in the game, but maybe not for this game, but for the rest of the season. Even if this game ends up one-sided as it appears right now, it's what Hayden Delano said to kind of close off our conversation yesterday. So this is a great measuring stick. This is an eye opener. This game will be an eye opener for us, was his words, to see where we are. And unfortunately for right now, for Deschler, our eyes are going to be wide open as to the status of where they are right now relative to what sure looks like the number one team in the district and maybe the number one team in the classification. The jury's still out. Empty set. 4 in the pattern here for Fry. Final play of the half. He's going to bomb it up the left seam. 3 Dragons are there. It's incomplete. Oren was back there for Deschler. Had a chance to pick it off if he tracked it down a little bit better, but Deschler will settle for that one. That's technically their first defensive stop of the night. Lawrence Nelson turned away at the end of the half, but it's still a comprehensive first half performance from the visitors. Trying to start off the season 5-0, they lead 3-1. Deschler 40-6 at the intermission.
1: Yeah, just a very well-played first half by the offense. Almost perfect, but I'm sure they'll take the 40 points that they have right now here at half. And for Deschler, just a lot of work for them to do.
0: As we told you, they typically score 54 and a half points per game. Lawrence Nelson, they got 40 on the halftimes on the intermission score. Scored 42 all last week. They got 40 already here in the game. Deschler has given up 90 all year through four games, and they permitted 40 in the first half. Halftime here in Deschler. I was curious to see if we would have any sort of abbreviated halftime, seeing as we had a longer delay in the end of that first quarter, but or towards the end of the first quarter, I should say, but it looks like we will have the full length here, and all the fans are heading over to the sideline to our left as we are potentially in the vicinity of rain coming up as well. We were told maybe around 8:45. My radar said about 8:25. It is 8:25 now, so we will see what the future of this game has to offer. Halftime here in Deschler. Well, we can tell you for sure, Lawrence Nelson leads 40-6. We'll come back with our halftime show right after this. 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
0: 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Welcome back to Deschler, Nebraska, everybody. Our first time here this school year, my first time to see a Deschler home game here at Ole Red. And we're looking forward to a primo matchup. Deschler was right on the fringe of the top 10 in wild card points in Class D3. It's still a little bit early to really be looking at those, but I do look at those for my weekly rankings, so you got at least a little bit of a perspective. Lawrence Nelson was number one in wild card points coming into this week, even though they haven't played a gauntlet of a schedule, but A lot better of a schedule than a lot of other 4-0 D3 teams have. I can tell you that, where all their opponents, especially kind of the, you know, the Western or Western-ish teams, pretty much only play quad 3 or quad 4 opponents to get to 4-0. Lawrence Nelson, more of a fearsome schedule compared to that. This is a high-quality opponent, certainly at least quad 2, if I remember correctly. And Lawrence Nelson is off and flying here tonight, 40-6 against Neschler. Fringe top 10 team versus debatable number 1 team, and it's been all Lawrence Nelson tonight.
1: Yeah, absolutely. They've definitely proven that number one ranking for coming into the in this game. Yeah, they haven't really been stopped offensively, yeah. And defensively they look very solid.
0: We have to tell you, it is raining slightly. I've got the windows open in front of me here at the Deschler press box, and some of my notes have a little bit of a rainfall already affecting them. There's umbrellas out in front of us. There's some rain on top of the speaker to our left as well, so certainly nothing crazy for anybody to deal with right now, but that definitely could change. It is actively raining on us here at home of the Dragons, something for us to monitor, to be sure, going forward. All right, let's ask the question. It might be a tough one to answer, tougher than normal, Ron, but what can Deschler do to battle back in this game? Maybe most specifically, first and foremost, Coach Delano said, you know, running the ball is the first rung on the ladder when you're trying to build a team. If you're Deschler and Coach Delano trying to build a comeback tonight, what's your first rung? What do they have to do first before they can even start to think about coming back in this game?
1: Try to, you know, run the ball a little bit, get some first downs, and then maybe try to incorporate that passing game.
0: And just settle things in, right? I mean, it feels like they have been unsettled the entire game.
1: Yeah. Yeah, absolutely. They just haven't really been able to get going very much on first and second down, and it's led to some third and fourth and longs.
0: Agreed, and certainly has not been a problem across the board for Lawrence Nelson tonight. Ron's adjustment of the game is brought to you, as always, by Tatro Chiropractic in Fairbury and Deschler. When we come back here in Ole Red, we'll take a look around some other scores from around the state. There was more than one game that was scheduled to start at 7 p.m. that kicked off an hour or two earlier, knowing that there was rain in the forecast tonight, obviously varying in intensity depending on where you are in the state, right? But we told you Deschler's game last week kicked off at 3. That was done by design because of availability of officials. A lot of other games tonight kicked off at either 5 or 6 because of potential threat of rain. This game obviously started at 7. We hope to be able to get through all of it, but Lawrence Nelson with a big lead at the break, 40-6. We'll tell you about some other games, and I bring that up because a lot of other games, not a lot, but a good number of other games have already gone final, and we're at halftime of this game. That's just how the weirdness of this week and the weather patterns is going to shake out. Halftime here in Deschler, Lawrence Nelson leading Deschler 40-6. 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
0: Red 99.5 is brought to you in part by Norris Public Power District, Miller Sales in Claytonia, Wells Implements in Plymouth, and Larkin's Ace Hardware in Fairbury. Welcome back to Deschler, Nebraska, everybody. Rain is falling. Nothing serious right now, but could change as the evening wears on. Tim Hackett, Ron Roskilly here with you in the booth. Trevor Steinmeier is back in our Fairbury studios. Thanks to him for pulling spot duty tonight, and thanks to you for listening wherever you are listening from. All right, let's power through some other scores from around the state. Ron, as we told you, some games have already gone final because they started earlier tonight. Nearby here, Thayer Central, the Thayer County rivals of Deschler, they blew past Fall City earlier tonight, 54-8. This was a good matchup. Said it started at 7. I can't believe that's true because it's already gone final. EMF with a road win at Sutton, 20-12. So that is a real establishing victory for EMF. They're easily their best win so far of the season because their only loss of the season has come to Johnson Brock, and they're beating up on Tri-County tonight 34-0. That was a game that we predicted about last, or kind of postulated about last week when we saw Tri-County had to work to beat Southern last week, and we know Johnson Brock might be the best eight-man team in the state. We'll see, but certainly one of them. Lawrence Nelson might be too, you know, pound for pound. We'll see, but Johnson Brock, yeah, they're up 34-0, looking to go to 5-0.
1: Yeah, absolutely, and they're actually in D1, so they won't be seeing Lawrence Nelson in the playoffs.
0: Right, so, but I just said pound for pound, like right, you know, if you equate across classifications, and that's what Coach right. Delano was yep. saying in terms of all the different classifications that he's seen. You know, he said some of the best programs that I've seen: Sandy Creek, Central recently, Central Valley recently, Howells Dodge, which is the team that knocked Lawrence Nelson out of the playoffs last year. He said those are probably the three best that I've seen recently. Lawrence Nelson is up there, is what he said, yeah. in terms of the very best eight-man football programs. And as you said, those are across different classifications. Now, of course, Lawrence Nelson is in D3, first year of this class. Might be the best team in this classification, and they've certainly looked that part tonight. The Raiders will get the ball to start the second half. Short kickoff by Beam. Fielded inbounds. That was kind of a risky play from Lawrence Nelson, but they dive on it. Inbounds, that is Caleb Stokes, the Raider freshman, with the field before it rolls over that sideline. Lawrence Nelson will start off the second half from their 25, and the rain has picked up in intensity. Still nothing crazy, still nothing extra from the sky. I won't even say what I'm thinking about to potentially jinx anything, but we will continue to bring you weather updates as it comes along. The administration here, our friend Josh Nash, the activities director, said their insight told them the worst of the weather was scheduled to come around 8:45. Well, it's 8:38, so they're instructions were certainly correct. Handoff to Williams. Jackson Williams, who had the first touchdown of the night, running off right guard and out across the right tackle, and then is pulled down to his knees as he crosses the 35-yard line. First down, Lawrence Nelson in one fell swoop, exactly 10 yards for big number 22.
1: Yeah, he's definitely a big kid, that's for sure, and he's been tough to bring down, and You know, 6'1", 195, that's pretty big in the eight-man game for a running back.
0: 8.6 yards per carry for Jackson Williams so far this year, and Cade Peters gives him 7.2. Pretty darn good, and that doesn't even count what Wyatt Fry does at the quarterback position. First down, Lawrence Nelson from the 35. Fry will keep it right on cue, excuse the block of Williams running left, and instead Fry will take it out around right tackle and get to the 40-yard line and no further. The biggest game, looks like people knew what they were talking about when they were predicting D3 games, because I figured this would be one of the games to watch in D3 action. It's district action from here on in, so you're not going to see any other cross-classification matchups, if you will. But a couple of outlets said the best game of the night was Central Valley versus Twin Loop, which was 1-2 in some rankings, 2-3 in others. Either way, Central Valley leads Twin Loop 24-0 nearing halftime there. So that's been pretty even one-sided as well. Here's Williams running left. Flag flies in as Biltoff gets taken down by Colton Menke on the left side of the Raider offense. Williams got out to that left end. There's two flags, actually, and a very quick signal in from our white hat. It'll be a hold against Lawrence Nelson and bring him back here on the second down.
1: Yeah, really, even when Lawrence Nelson has stopped themselves, of course, if you will, with penalties, they've still been able to find a way to overcome those penalties.
0: I'll let you nitpick. I mean, what? I just saw a flash below me, but it's somebody taking a photo. I do believe everybody's going to be on edge of that for the next half hour, if not longer.
1: No flash photography.
0: Literally, yes, literally, because you're going to assume it might be something else. Right. Lawrence Nelson's backed up to the Deschler. Well, they're actually going to mark him back even further, and our umpire has a towel to try to wash off the or to dry off rather the football. That is a thankless job as the rain continues to come down even harder. If you're nitpicking for Lawrence Nelson, what areas of improvements could you identify if you're Brian Blevins and company? I'm struggling to answer that question myself. I'll let you think about it after this play. Offset backs kind of flanking the two tackles. Peters on the left, Williams to the right. Snap to Fry running to the right. Good block initially from Cooper Heichman. But Fry reverses field, goes all the way to the left. And takes a bit of a tumble at the 30-yard line. Legs split a little bit for Wyatt Fry. He's up and walking away, so he's okay. But not the first time we've seen him get taken down awkwardly. There's nothing untoward about that tackle by Deschler. But, man, great evasive action by Fry to completely reverse field and get out to the 30 and pick up a first.
1: Yeah, it looked like he just slipped on his own on that play. Wonder if that field's starting to get wet right now.
0: Certainly would agree. Tip of the ball at the 30-yard line. Again, our umpire has to dry off the ball as he places it down on every snap. Not an easy gig. 10 minutes to go, third quarter, 40-6, Lawrence Nelson in front. Hand off to Williams. It's a draw to the right, gets outside. Biltoff gets a piece of his jersey and not enough. Williams still going to the 15 and rallying tackle by a couple of Dragons there. That is Peyton Henry on the stop for Deschler. And Williams halves the distance to the goal from the 30-yard line to the 15. First down, Lawrence Nelson.
1: Yeah, Lawrence Nelson, I think for sure, is probably just going to keep it on the ground the rest of the way. No need to throw the ball, especially as well as they've run the ball to begin with. But, yeah, definitely no need to throw the ball right now up by 34 points.
0: Regardless of the final score the score at this point or whatever the score ends up being, I don't think anybody would have predicted that Deschler would have attempted about 8 passes in this game and Lawrence Nelson has attempted 1. But that's the situation that we're in. First down to the 15-yard line. Pitch it out to the left side. Wide open space. Cuts one time, and he's into the end zone again. That's Cade Peters. Another touchdown for the Lawrence Nelson sophomore. He had the final one of the first half, first one of the second half. And once again, the edge blocking superb for the Raiders. One cutback for Peters, and he was gone. 15-yard score, 46-6.
1: Yeah, 3 of the 6 touchdowns scored by Peters. 2 of them scored by Fry, and then 1 scored by Williams. So it is that three-headed rushing monster that has been Lawrence Nelson this year living up to the bill.
0: Pretty equitable tonight, right? How they've broken it down on that totem pole. And the youngest of the trio, Cade Peters, doing the heaviest of the lifting. Hand off to Williams on the two-point try. Man, he got hit short, but he's still able to power his way forward and get across that goal line for the two-pointer. They're perfect on those. Braden Gosman and Jackson Beam had the sandwiching hits, but not enough to stop the big Jackson Williams. Lawrence Nelson completes the and one again, and two tonight. 48-6, Raiders in front, 9:11 to go in the third quarter. 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
0: 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Ron brought up a good point during our intermission. I could not imagine that we would have this conversation in the third quarter. Maybe at this stage of the fourth quarter, Ron, I certainly envision that could be a possibility.

0: head coach Caleb Armstrong, he told me before that game, we have a win total in mind. We know what we need to do roughly to be safely into the playoffs in the first year of this new look. Same situation applies for these two schools, which are D3. Direct snap, Peterson powers his way up the middle and gets to the 24-yard line. So 5 yards on first down for number five. Not the first time we've said that tonight. Same situation for Deschler, especially because you've got district games the rest of the way. And it, on paper, at least, none of the other teams in this district look to be like juggernauts. This looks like a solid district, so I don't think anybody's bad. Southern is winless, and they're losing tonight, so they'll be 0-5. But the other teams are 2-2, so like it's not like anybody's bad. It's not going to be a walkover district, but it doesn't appear that there are any other juggernauts. And Lawrence Nelson certainly is a juggernaut. Direct snap to Cohen Gosman, trying to run to the right, gets pushed back. It's Holting there, as well as Fry, who's involved in yet another tackle for this Raider defense. 8 minutes to go in the third quarter. So if Deschler loses this game and ends up at 3-2, you're looking at the rest of the year. It's like, all right, I'm sure they understand what their win total probably needs to be to get into the postseason for the second year in a row. They got in last year with 6 wins, right? And then picked up win number 7 in that first round before losing in round 2. So they've got a full understanding, maybe even more so than Tri-County, of directly of what we might need to do to get back into the postseason once again.
1: Yeah, they got those 6 wins by playing only 8 games last
0: year.
1: So this year they got to play 9 as 8-man teams, along with the 11 and 6-man teams, are now starting to play 9 games a year now.
0: Snap to Peterson, block provided by Landon Tuma as the fullback in that situation. So this is kind of that throwback to the cross-county days, as we told you about, where Coach Delino would run the no quarterback offense. He called this kind of a wildcat, kind of a, you know, wing offense, if you can call it that, with 8 guys on the field. And that was kind of that approach, at least. Lawrence Nelson was ready for it. Maybe one for Peterson, so it'll be 4th down and 3, 7 minutes to go in the third quarter. Cohen Gosman will bring the signals back in, and I think this is I should have saved my question for now. What do you got to lose? That's now what Deschler's philosophy is. Offense stays out there even though they're on their own 27.
1: Yeah, especially with 4th and 3, I think you got to go for it here. Just try and see if you can get it and keep this drive going.
0: 2 extra fullbacks, snap to Gosman running up the middle, and he gets pushed back with authority. That's a 4th down stop for the Lawrence Nelson defense. Graham Beck off the bottom of the pile. Cooper Heikkinen is there as well. They give it to Gosman, who's been this gadget do-it-all player this year. Nothing he could do on that situation. Needed 3. I'm not sure he got any. Lawrence Nelson ball. They'll take over with 6:36 to go in the third.
1: Yeah, another great stop by this Lawrence Nelson defense. They've played very well as well. Haven't been quite as impressive as the offense, to be honest with you, but they've been very solid.
0: It's, man, you talk about stringing all of these phases together. That's the conversation that I had with Doan football coach Jonathan Johnson this week. How does a team put all 3 phases together, offense plus defense plus special teams, usually equals good teams and winning games? But, man, Lawrence Nelson has put all 3 of those phases together, even though their special teams hasn't really had to do anything. Pooch kicked it all night. With offense plus defense, to be sure. Very, very good.
1: Yeah.
0: First down Raiders, clock running, 6:05 to go in the third. Fake the handoff to Williams. Fry will try to run out to the right. Braden Gosman's all over him. Fry runs back out to the 40, escapes away from the official, throws it over the middle. It's caught by Holting between the hashes, and he's taken down there by Peterson inside the 25-yard line inside the 15-yard line down to the 12. So first completion of the night for Fry, even though the wind and the rain were pelting him in the shoulder pads, he still completes it for 15 yards to number 15.
1: Yeah, and again, this speaks to how well-rounded this Lawrence Nelson offense is. They can throw the ball and run it with efficiency game in and game out. And we haven't seen him throw it, obviously, very much this game, but they can throw it, and they just showed us there.
0: That's exactly what Coach Delino told us this week as well. They know they can come at you in a lot of different ways. Here's a way they like to do that. Hand off to Williams right up the middle. He lost the ball again at the end of the run. Deschler dives on it with Peterson. That ball clearly slipped out of the big man's clutches as he was going down. But they'll say again, down by contact inside the 5. Actually, they'll mark him at the 6. So a gain of about 7 for Williams on that first carry. Second time he's lost the ball. Deschler has fumbled the ball a handful of times this year as well. Hasn't mattered tonight. 2nd down from the 5-yard line. Not a goal-to-go situation. Clock running, 4:40 to go in the third quarter with the rain at about as much of a consistent pace as it's been. Driving into the back of the Lawrence Nelson player. Snap through the feet of

0: Fry goes down to pick it up, tries to scramble out to the left side, hit at the 10, spun down at the 5-yard line by a pair of Dragons. Henry and Biltoft are there. Those hits were inbounds this time for Deschler, and Fry just goes spinning over that sideline in front of us. And somehow, I think he was able to not lose any yards on that play. Third down from the 5.
1: It looks like they're going to give him a loss of 1 because they marked it at the 6. But definitely could have been a lot worse given how that play started. But that's just a testament to how Lawrence Nelson has played this year. Even when they've made mistakes, they've always found some way to overcome them.
0: I mean, remember, the rain is coming down fairly hard. Difficult for Ferris, the snapper, in this situation. Griffiths, the center, even though the umpire has had to dry off the ball every time, as we've jokingly told you about. Hand off to Williams, not much there on third down. So now it's a fourth down and short for Lawrence Nelson. What do they decide to do here? One or two changes in personnel for both sides. And now the Raiders will make another change as one of the lead blockers on that situation, Cooper Heikkinen, is going to kind of limp his way off the field. He's okay, but looks to maybe have a stinger as the rain now picks up. 3:15 to go third quarter. 48-6, Lawrence Nelson in front. They're facing a fourth down for just the second time in the game. And after all that, very late timeout by hustling Brian Blevins. I'm going to say it's... Well, he signaled towards Deschler, but it sure looked like the Lawrence Nelson coaches came off the sideline. Brian Blevins has been the head coach here since 2013. Ron, they've been under 500 only 3 times in that period, and that came in 3 consecutive years, 2019, 2020, and 2021. And one of those years was 4-5, so it's not like they were terrible that year, but still south of 500 that season. That's the only time that they finished under with more losses than wins. Since those 3 straight years, 8-2, 6-3, 5-4, and of course last year 9-2, and they're a few minutes away from starting this year 5-0. I was going to joke coming into this game, if they finished this year under 500, I'd be stunned, but all they had to do is win today, and you guarantee that you finish at least 500, right, if you lose the next 5, including first round of the playoffs, and they're going to do that, it sure looks like.
1: Looking at their schedule coming up, after this one they got Southern, more than likely that's going to be a win. Sacred Heart really hasn't been that great at football in recent years.
0: And I forgot about them in this district. You're right. And, they're solid this year, to be honest.
1: Yeah, as far as Weeping Water and Osceola, not exactly sure how they're doing.
0: They're both 2-2. I remembered them, but I forgot about Sacred Heart. So thank you for that. They're good. That might be an interesting. I figured this would be the de facto district championship game. Not sure if anybody really cares about that in football, but I could be Lawrence Nelson versus Sacred Heart at the end of the year. Sacred Heart's 3-1 going into this week. After the timeout, 4th-and-3. Fry will keep it on the fake handoff, running right, stretching at the end. He's short of the goal line, but he's got a first down for Lawrence Nelson inside the 2 and inside the 1 at that. 3 minutes left in the third quarter. Lawrence Nelson converts on that fourth down, even with the hobbling Heikkinen still back out there on the floor for the Raiders.
1: Yeah, just keeping their foot on the pedal right now is Lawrence Nelson, and They've done it mostly through the running game, and it's gave them success all day, or all night rather, and they're just keeping it going.
0: 4 on the line, snap to Fry, running right end, or left end rather, and he's going to get in easily. 2 Dragons followed him over there. It's Beam and Tuma. They were able to get a piece of Wyatt Fry, but he gets into the end zone with ease in a muted celebration on a rainy Friday night. Lawrence Nelson converts again. The only drive they haven't scored was at the very end of the first half. 3 touchdowns tonight for the standout quarterback, Wyatt Fry.
1: Yeah, a very well-played game by this Lawrence Nelson offense. And near perfect, as we said. And let's see if they can get another 2-point conversion, which would make it 7 2-pointers on 7 touchdowns.
0: Yeah, it would give them a flat 50-point margin as well. They got to marshal the troops. They appear to be a little bit out of sync. Maybe that's some eye candy, if you will. And since it'll be a delay of game against Lawrence Nelson. All right, so clearly not eye candy. The Raiders were not lined up properly on this 2-pointer. And that's pretty much the only thing that has gone sideways for them so far tonight as the rain comes in at a sideways angle.
1: I'll have to try the 2-pointer from the 8-yard line now. We'll see if that gives Deschler a golden opportunity to get a stop on a 2-pointer.
0: Bronson Henry has just checked in ahead of this. He'll be the nose guard in this alignment alongside Braden Gosman and Beam. Remember, Lawrence Nelson had one or two of these two-pointers from the one. This is interesting. Give him an opportunity to try something different, as we told you, right? Still got some things to learn before the end of the year. Mm-hmm. Two running backs start to the right. Now they're off to the flanks to the left of Fry. They're back to pass. Holting's open to the right. Instead, he'll flip it out to the left. Another man leaks out. He's wide open for the two-pointer. That was not one of those guys. It was out wide. Colton Menke was the guard in that situation, and he leaked out, was wide open for the two-pointer. Brilliant play call. Excellently executed by Fry and Menke. And the rest. The Raiders pack in another one. They're up by a flat 50. 56-6 with 2:32 to go in the third. 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
0: Tonight's broadcast on Ole Red 99.5 has been brought to you by Husker Rehab in Fairbury, Beatrice, Lincoln, and Nebraska City, Fortify Group, Real Estate and Insurance, Star Plumbing, Heating and Air Conditioning of Fairbury, Jefferson Community Health and Life in Fairbury, and Star Buco Insurance in Fairbury. Well, we told you, got some college football for you tomorrow, and then a full week of broadcasts next week on Ole Red. Extremely excited for this. We'll have high school volleyball Monday, high school volleyball Thursday. Back here for some high school, not here, but back here same time, same channel a week from tonight. Short kickoff fielded by Cohen Gosman. He'll take it to the 36. That's where Deschler will start this possession. 2.5 to go in the third quarter, down by 50. So high school football, same time, same channel, 1 week from now, next Friday night. And then more college football, same time, same channel, compared to this weekend, next Saturday, 1 p.m. kickoff there. And I'll get my practicing Meridian and Diller Odell, because we're going to see them in volleyball on Thursday and then see them for football on Friday. So that should make my life either easy or hard. Jury's still out on that one.
1: Hopefully easier for your sake.
0: I appreciate it. Good looks.
1: Yep.
0: First down, Deschler from their own 37. Heavy backfield. Peterson gets the direct snap, running out to the left, and good blocking downfield by Braden Gosman and by Beam. That's a solid-looking run for Peterson. Dashes his way off left tackle for a gain of about 6. Johnny Hins helps to pave the way as well for the Dragons. Peterson is out. Henry is in. Tuma is out. And Cohen Gosman is in. So these are pretty much all the main guys that we expected to see for Deschler, but they cycle guys in, Ron. I mean, as Coach Delano said, this has got to be an all-hands-on-deck type of team. They're all still very much learning, since so many of these guys are factoring into the mix now last year, because they were seconds or maybe even threes last year behind all those big seniors. Direct snap to Gosman. Powers his way up the middle, and a hole opens for Cohen Gosman, and he pops out on the other side past the 30-yard line for a Deschler first down. Strong run for Cohen Gosman, easily his best of the night. That's a gain of about 9. Deschler first down to the 29.
1: Yeah, coming in, Gosman with 16 carries for 114 yards, and believe it or not, he does have a 100-yard rushing game.
0: Interesting. So they've kind of increased his role, certainly in the ball-carrying capacity, but Coach Delino said he's thrown the ball, he's caught the ball, he's blocked, he makes tackles, he does a little bit of everything. Braden Gosman, his twin brother, is kind of that way too. Peterson right back in, they give him a one-play breather, and now he goes through the spin cycle right up the middle of the field against a lot of Lawrence Nelson starters. That is Graham Beck, who had the first interception of this game on the hit. Peterson gets right to the sticks. First down, Deschler to the 19.
1: Yeah, with those two turnovers that Lawrence Nelson have in this game, they're now up to -1 in turnover margin, so they're improving on that.
0: 17 seconds to go, third quarter. Deschler can still run another play if they so choose. They don't have to with the clock running. One in the backfields. I believe that's Gosman. Snap it. Running right. Two Raiders all over him immediately, and now a third joins the party. It is Kaysen Biltoff, my mistake. He was looking into his right side, couldn't see the number. He gets to the 16 and no further. It is Beck and Brant McLaughlin and one or two others on the hit. Caleb Stokes, Lawrence Nelson, freshman there as well. That was the final play of the third, a three-yard carry for number three. Fourth quarter is next with Lawrence Nelson in front of Deschler, 56. To six. 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
0: Start of the fourth quarter here in rainy Deschler, Nebraska, though the intensity of the rain has diminished a little bit, which we are certainly happy to report and happy to have you alongside us. Tim Hackett, Ron Roskilly here with you live. Trevor Steinmeier in our Fairbury studios, 56-6, Lawrence Nelson as we start the fourth quarter here in Deschler. Direct snap to Peterson, spun down inside the 15-yard line, nothing doing there. That is Jackson Vaughn, who has been the kicker for Lawrence Nelson. It looks like the Raiders are going to dip down into the reserves as we start the fourth quarter. They're up by 50, so you'd understand. Vaughn, I believe, with his first defensive snap with the hit. It'll be third down at about five here, give or take. Make it six for Deschler as we start the fourth quarter.
1: Yeah, again, if you're Deschler, obviously down by 50 points here in the fourth quarter, you're not going to win this game. But, yeah, just try to keep moving the ball down the field, get some positive yards, and hopefully get a score here to make yourself feel a little bit better.
0: All things to build on, right? Because if Deschler does get back to the playoffs, you imagine they'll see another quality team at that point, rolling out to the right, Biltoff throws, sliding catch is made by Christian Orem, who has the biggest play of the night for Deschler so far. And they will say he did make the catch at the 10, but he's still a yard short. Wow. Solid rollout from Biltoff, nice snag by Orem. And Brian Blevins, the head coach, will shout out some instructions to his defense. Received by Colton Menke. Fourth down and one coming up for Deschler.
1: Yeah, and one thing we should mention, that now with this new D3, there is only going to be four rounds of the playoffs for the eight-man as opposed to five in years past, which will actually match up with the 11-man and six-man playoffs.
0: The Lawrence Nelson coaches just left the booth, so they know this game is more or less over. They're going to go join the rest of the guys on the sidelines, I guess. No more calls to signal in from the booth, I guess. Fourth and one. Lawrence Nelson almost jumps. Snap to Peterson. Powers his way up. Needs the nine-yard line. I'm not sure he got there. Three Raiders there to plug the hole, including Vaughn, the kicker. And what's the signal? Deschler's going to leave the field. Lawrence Nelson makes the stop on a fourth and one. And even the second stringers for the Raiders are showing up to the party tonight. On a fourth and one, they give it to their number one back, and Deschler cannot pave the way for a first down. Lawrence Nelson ball, 10-18 to go in regulation.
1: I think this might be the team to beat in D3 right now. This is a very impressive performance on the road against a quality opponent in Deschler, and to have this 50-point lead here coming up on 10 minutes to go in the fourth, they've really impressed me tonight.
0: I could wholeheartedly agree. I believe I ranked them number one in my News Channel Nebraska rankings coming into this week. Clearly, the rest of my teammates did not agree, or they just don't factor in my votes. I'm not sure the situation, Ron, but I believe they were ranked either second or third, if memory serves, in the NCN rankings going into this week. Hand off to Thomas Ord. Fry is still the quarterback, at least for now, for Lawrence Nelson. Ord gets out to the 15-yard line, gain of about, excuse, yeah, the 16-yard line make it, so a gain of about six on first down for number three. I put Deschler, I believe, at ninth. They were tied for ninth in wild card points, memory serves, going into this week. Again, whether they factor in my votes or not, the rest of the team did not have Deschler in the top 10, so they were not in the D3 top 10 on the NCN rankings coming into this week. Curious to see how this all shakes out. This is obviously a quad one opponent for Deschler, so they won't be punished too much for losing this game. Hand off to Peters. Chastain's out to the right. Check it. It is Camden Werman, 14-24, and he's able to dice his way across the midfield line. Escorted out of bounds by Landon Tuma. Biggest run of the night for Camden Werman. His first time touching the ball on offense. First down, Lawrence Nelson to the Deschler 39. But regardless of how those rankings shook out, we knew that Lawrence Nelson was a debatable top three team somewhere in that top three. I wouldn't have blamed anybody for putting them in there. Central Valley was the number one team going into last week. They lost to Sandy Creek, which was a D1, so would certainly understand not punishing them for that. And Sandy Creek's great this year, too.
6: Right.
0: But so if you put Central Valley ahead of Lawrence Nelson, I wouldn't blame you. But either way, it's clearly one of the best teams in this classification because Deschler's no slouch. Hand off to Ord, running to the left. Good wrap-up. And then finally they finish him off as three Dragons rally to it. Cohen Gosman with the second hit. Waiting to see who had him first. I believe it's Bill Toff that is. One number three stops the other and limits him to a gain of three.
1: And going back to Werman for Lawrence Nelson, wonder if he's related to the Werman that we saw with Tri-County.
0: So. I was thinking the same thing looking at the roster. Yeah, you never know, right? Unless you ask. I certainly did not. I did try to get in touch with Brian Blevins this week. He didn't get back to me, but busy man. As we said, very successful tenure here as the Lawrence Nelson football coach. This is a very, very good program, and clearly are good again here. Slicing run, Werman out to the right side, breaks it out to the right sideline, inside the 20, good one-on-one stop by Peterson. That was kind of a wrestling stop by the track star in Peterson. Nice wrap-up, but Werman gets out to the 14-yard line, so it's a gain of 21 right after he broke off a gain of 27 or so.
1: Yeah, this Lawrence Nelson football program, they've been good for over three decades, really, because my cousin Brian was actually one of the assistant coaches back in the 90s and early 2000s. So this was his first coaching job, actually. So,
0: as Coach Delano said, they will hit you, and then they'll hit you, and then they'll hit you again. And he meant that literally in terms of what they do on defense, but also, I'm sure, emotionally. And, man, it's been hits keep coming. They don't stop coming tonight from the Raiders on offense. Or it cracks it outside. Two flags fly in, one from the offensive backfield and one from the defensive backfield. Bill Toft tracked him down. Cohen Gosman tried to follow him. Looks like Cohen's a little bit slow to get up, but he's helped back up onto his feet by one guy wearing each jersey. That's good to see. Peterson and Beck helped lift him up. I believe that penalty is going to go against Lawrence Nelson.
1: Yep, looks like it will on my end as well.
0: Here comes the signal. Again, there was the umpire, the referee threw in a flag, and somebody else did too. And looks like they both saw the same thing. It'll be a hold against the Raiders. They've been the more penalized team so far in this game.
1: It
0: hasn't really been close.
1: Yeah, if there is anything to work on, that would probably, try not to be penalized so much, because obviously at some point you would think they're going to face stiffer competition, if not yet this regular season, once they get to the postseason.
0: They have a great chance of going undefeated in the regular season to this point. There's no question about it. I forgot about Sacred Heart, second-to-last opponent for them. That'll be should be a good game. But so Deschler versus Sacred Heart will be a matchup to watch, because we'll see what kind of barometer that might set. Right, pitch out to the right side for Werman. Not much there. 6:20 to go in regulation. Lawrence Nelson ball leading by a flat 50 points. And that was the word that Coach Delino used with me. He said this game will be an eye-opener for us as we try to figure out where we are. Because he said we believe we're good. We know Lawrence Nelson was good. I appreciated his candor in my conversation with him, my first time chatting with him. I actually really enjoyed my conversation with him. This is clearly a dude who is passionate about football, loves the sport, relishes the opportunity of getting to coach it, wherever it's been, whether it was at Cross County or at Wayne or now here at Deschler. So I respect and appreciated his verve and passion for the sport. Hand off to Ord, slicing out to the left. Cohen Gosman wraps him up and brings him down a couple of yards short of the sticks. It'll be third down and three. But so he didn't shy away. He said, everything you've heard about Lawrence Nelson is true. Frankly, I haven't heard too much about him because they're only an hour away from us in Fairbury, but not a school that we have ever seen, or I haven't ever seen, in my time out here. But I was remembering my conversation with Chris Artisono, previously the co-head coach at BDS, when I said, how do you scout out Burwell, which was the team that they played in the first round of the playoffs last year for BDS. He said they're about as good, I'll paraphrase, because this is 11 months ago that we had this conversation. He said they're not quite as good as Lawrence Nelson, a little bit better than Elwood Murdoch. That's just kind of how they were in the rankings. And so Lawrence Nelson has been very good for years. Fry, deep bomb, wide open in the end zone. Caught for a Lawrence Nelson touchdown. On the receiving end is Colton Menke, who just caught the two-pointer a minute ago. He's on the receiving end of another strike. Wyatt Fry has a passing touchdown tonight as well. And Lawrence Nelson is up 62-6.
1: That's going to give Fry his eighth touchdown pass of the season. And for Menke, that is his fourth touchdown reception of the season. He's got, coming in, he had 14 catches for 234 yards.
0: So this dude is not down the depth chart. I mean, this is a premier pass catching option for this team. They just have never had to use that in the game. Timeout on the field prior to a two-pointer. This is always fun, so we'll keep it right here. These are the, I mean, we just haven't seen, they haven't had to pass the ball, frankly, but we knew that this is not just an option. I mean, this is a major, this is a card that they play out of their hand frequently. This isn't just a, all right, it's third and 10, we need a pass type of situation. Lawrence Nelson will throw it with the best of them, as Coach Delano was quick to point out, but we just haven't seen them. It's just their third passing attempt of the night.
1: Yeah, they came in with 62 passing attempts on the season. So, yeah, they can definitely, they definitely do throw it, and they can throw it.
0: You said this, what, four receiving touchdowns for Menke now this year?
1: Absolutely.
0: So he's a figurehead in the pass game for Fry, and it's his first target, first catch. Man, he was wide open in the back of the end zone. Got some great separation. It was a beautiful throw from Fry, cutting through the night sky as the rain has really started to almost completely dissipate, which is great. New looking offense on this two-point try. Fry's day is done. Late pitch. The pitch is behind the target. That was Dylan Laughlin pitching it to Kalen Johnson, and the pitch was wayward. That will be the first failed two-pointer tonight for Lawrence Nelson, and it took a bit of failed execution on the part of the Raiders to make it happen. 4:54 remaining in regulation time. Lawrence Nelson extends the lead. It is now 62-6. 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
0: We were asking this question as we drove in, Ron. We saw a tour bus of some kind with a trailer being pulled behind it, and there's some musical act was painted on the side, and we just heard it from our PA. There is somebody performing at the fairgrounds after the game tonight, so
1: wow.
0: Hope the rain holds off for them as well. He said all are invited over to that after the game. All right, fair enough. Short kickoff, return attempt for Orem. Gets out to the right side, breaks away, now steps on the sideline. Could have been an even bigger return for Christian Orem. Shown some ability to have some big plays, and he's been one of their better runners of the ball this season, number one in the purple, but I've not seen much from him tonight in that phase. And a decent return. They'll stop him at the 33, which is where Deschler will start off this drive.
1: Yeah, Orem coming in with 17 carries, 235 yards, and three touchdowns, averaging 13.8 yards per carry. Yeah. So he can travel pretty far when he does get the ball.
0: I guess those must have been in garbage time, right? Because Deschler does have two blowout wins, but he hasn't touched the ball at all on offense today. Or at least in the backfield, I should say. He's been their top pass-catching option alongside Beam. Biltoft is still the quarterback. Here's a new tailback, though, for Deschler. We haven't seen Braden Gosman tote the rock. Coach Delano said they kind of broke that out for the first time last week. And that second, it wasn't a blowout win, but it was a game that Deschler had well in control, 24-8 against Wilcox Hildreth. That was Caden Robinson on the carry. First touch of the night for the Dragon freshman. Good for a gain of about eight.
1: Caden Robinson's numbers in the running game, 11 carries, 56 yards, and a touchdown, averaging 5.1 yards a carry.
0: Deschler as a team runs for 327, and they are nowhere near that. I'm very safe in claiming. Right back to Robinson. That'll help with that total. First down run, and then wrestled down at the 30-yard line. Stop one-on-one by Kalen Johnson. Solid blocking there for Deschler. That's that second level that we're talking about. Good hole for Robinson to run through, and he does so easily. First down to the 30.
1: Yeah, one of the few times we've actually been able to see a Deschler get to that second level. This Lawrence Nelson defense, I mean, they played well all night.
0: You and I have had the privilege of seeing a number of good teams or even very good teams so far this year, and this is certainly one of them, Lawrence Nelson.
1: Absolutely, and, you know, Hanover doesn't seem to be missing a beat down there in Kansas. It's crazy.
0: Yeah, they've dominated all three games that they have played. Thayer Central game, they gave up 20. It's the most they've given up in a game so far.
1: Wow.
0: I think both of their other games have been shutouts. Hand off to Robinson, outside, breaks away from a tackle. He's going to break away from another, and he's going to sprint his way to the end zone. Touchdown, Caden Robinson, the Deschler freshman, with a 30-yard score. First touchdown for the Dragons since the end of the first quarter, and they're back to a 50-point deficit against Lawrence Nelson with 2:40 to go.
1: Yeah, just a very nice job there by the offensive line, able to get enough blocking for him to get to that, set that edge, and be able for him to run down the sideline, get into the end zone there.
0: Deschler's only previous score of the game came with 2:09 left in the first quarter. That was after that 20-minute no light delay as well. This one comes with 2:39 left in the fourth quarter. So a long time coming, but the Dragons do punch it in with a nice run. Right back to Robinson. Why not? Hit at the goal line. But he's still in for the two. So eight straight scored by the Deschler freshman. Nice start to the night for him. And Deschler building something back here. They're down now by 48. 2:39 left in regulation time, 62-14. Lawrence Nelson in front here on Old Red 99.5.
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0: Deschler builds one back, second touchdown of the night, for the Dragons. Scored 156 points on the balance of the season prior to tonight. And now 14 so far here. Looking at some Class B results. Norris blows out Lincoln Pius 45-0 there. Other game in our area still in action. Crete versus Beatrice. Well, the rain is going to hit there in about an hour or so, give or take. Crete leads on the road 28-14. You can listen to that game on KWBE or watch it on News Channel Nebraska. Once we're done here, tune into the end of that game if you are still looking for some football action here tonight. 2:40 left in regulation of this one. And the kicker, Vaughn, on the receiving end of this kick, shoulders a Deschler player as he tries to return upfield. That is Dylan Schartz on the special teams for the Dragons. And Vaughn gets Lawrence Nelson out to the 31. This has been an impressive performance from this squad. As we told you, their averages, you know, it's a much smaller sample size, obviously, Ron, through four games, and I don't have the mental capacity to do the averages right now for you, but I could tell you their averages are better now after this game, which could have been their best opponent that they've seen so far. But Lawrence Nelson came in scoring between 54 and 55. They've got 62 tonight. Came in giving up 20 points on average. They've given up 14 tonight. So the first number is going to go up. Second number is going to go down, which is crazy. Not something that I would have imagined. Three back set here for Lawrence Nelson. This is kind of a Deschler formation. Didn't see who got the direct snap, but two blockers leading. Looks like 18 Trip Ostick was the one on the run. Dylan Laughlin back there as well. Ostick was leading the run, and Laughlin got the direct snap. 90 seconds left in regulation, but those numbers are better than they were last year for Lawrence Nelson, which is hard to believe. Again, 9-2, only lost to an excellent Hallett's Dodge team. They scored 47.5, gave up 19. So their numbers are as good or better than last year's third round of the playoffs team, which is hard to imagine. Certainly wouldn't put it past them to get to that point again this year. Deschler jumps. That'll be a clear call. Mason Thompson Fink on the left side of the Deschler defense ends up jumping into the neutral zone.
1: Sorry, that's actually Finky.
0: Okay, yep. Thank you very much.
1: He used to be my neighbor.
0: All right.
1: And how I know that.
0: Gets a little bit too close to the Lawrence Nelson offensive line on that one. 1 minute left in regulation time. See if the Raiders really start to force the issue here. This has been a comprehensive performance. Looking over the shoulder is Jackson Vaughn. Laughlin back there as well. and Kalen Johnson, fullback offset to the right. Laughlin claps his hands. They'll snap it to Vaughn. Laughlin providing the block, and Vaughn runs into a trio of Dragons. It's Robinson who just scored the touchdown on the hit alongside the aforementioned, I'll get it right this time for you, Mason Thompson-Finke with the hits right to the 40-yard line, and that might be it for Lawrence Nelson tonight. One of the best seasons in program history for him last year. The best season in program history for Deschler last year. They meet at the midway point of the 2026 season, and the Raiders are soaring on to a 5-0 record. They will line up one final time, snap it with four, pop pass on an end-around, good stop from Deschler, one-on-one stop by Thompson-Finke on the final play of the game, handed to Anthony Beal to close the night, and Lawrence Nelson will roll out of here and make the short trip home after a resounding win over their local rivals. Your final score tonight, Lawrence Nelson 62, Deschler 14. The Raiders start the season 5-0. Deschler will fall to 3-2. And frankly, the weather didn't end up affecting things any effect. Lawrence Nelson rolled out of here regardless.
1: Yeah, it was just, again, like you said, a comprehensive performance from Lawrence Nelson from start to finish here tonight.
0: Yes, an impressive performance from an impressive team. We came in knowing Deschler was, you know, had some different personnel, certainly compared to last year's senior-laden team, very seasoned team. Third coach in 3 years for that class of seniors, as coach number three was quick to point out, but a lot of those guys are gone. But Deschler, even with some new-looking team, won three in a row prior to tonight after a close loss in week one. His team's got some things to work on as they go into the stretch run. But Coach Delano said this matchup would be an eye-opener, see where we're really at here in the midway stage, because this was the turning point, nine-game season, game five now in the books, nine-game regular season, I should clarify. But they said this game would be an eye-opener for us. Yeah, eyes wide open after this for Deschler. This is not a bad team by any means. I think we've seen enough to know that this is going to be a solid team in D3, but you might be looking at the best team in D3.
1: Yeah, hopefully their eyes didn't pop out, because I think a lot of eyes may have, there may have been some eyes that may have popped out a little bit, given how this one went, But this just goes to show that Lawrence Nelson is the real deal.
0: Well done by everybody here at Deschler to get the game back up and running after the lights were off unintentionally for about 20 minutes. And frankly, it's raining. We can't really feel it, so I don't know how much it might have affected any of the players. But in terms of any severity or crazy adverse conditions, nothing like that. So that is certainly a good sign. And the game goes through without a hitch. Unless you're looking at it from the Deschler perspective, a lot of hitches to overcome as they go on this season. Final score, Lawrence Nelson 62, Deschler 14. We'll come back with our post-game show right after this. 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
0: 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And Ranky Manufacturing in Deschler. Welcome back to Deschler, everybody. Tim Hackett, Ron Roskilly here with you on our postgame show on Ole Red 99.5. Final score tonight, Lawrence Nelson wins in a runaway, 62-14. We came in tonight, Ron, talking about this could be a potential top fringe top 10 matchup. Deschler tied for ninth in wild card. Lawrence Nelson first in wild card through 4 weeks. This Lawrence Nelson team, I say it again, this isn't just a, you know, root for the home team type of setup for us here on Ole Red. Deschler solid. I mean, I think they're really, really solid, but they were just quite simply outclassed in every facet tonight. That's how good Lawrence Nelson is.
1: Yeah, just, and again, it was from the beginning, too.
0: Yeah.
1: Got out to that early 16-0 lead, and Deschler did get a touchdown after that no-light delay, as you called it, so made it 16-6, but then after that, yeah, that was as close as it got because Lawrence Nelson rolled this whole way.
0: We were afraid that the weather would cause some problems, wreak some havoc on this game as it wore on. And again, we're not out there, so I'm not sure how much of an impact it may have had on any of the players. But if it, and it did buff it a little bit, Lawrence Nelson had trouble with the snap once or twice and, you know, made Wyatt Fry have to scramble out for that first down run. So it's not like it was a negligible effect or anything, but even though the rain and there wasn't, I'll even say it now, there was no lightning or anything untoward at any point tonight. So that was awesome. Kudos to the folks at Deschler for figuring out what happened with the lights and finding some people who could fix it. We were just told, employed some, you know, people that know the thing or two about electrical engineering to solve the problem. So talk about tapping into your resources. That's impressive. So they made it happen after a weird situation that no one was expecting. Unfortunately for Deschler, even though the rain wasn't all that much of a factor tonight, when it rains, it pours, right? I mean, like, things just kept coming all night. Lawrence Nelson scored 8 touchdowns on 9 possessions. The only time they didn't score was at the end of the half, and they had a shot. Hail Mary from the 35-yard line. Just misfired on that one, or it could have been 9 of 9.
1: Yeah, for Deschler, it was raining in the first half, just not in the form of actual
0: right.
1: rain. It was Lawrence Nelson raining on them. But yeah, I mean, you know, it's again, it just goes to show you how really good and really great, really, how this Lawrence Nelson team is, how it was coming in even, and obviously even more so tonight.
0: My question for you in the first half was, could you find any pain point for Lawrence Nelson to pick if you're going to nitpick at? That was a hard question because there wasn't really a good answer. Not that you didn't provide a good answer, that there's not many to choose from.
1: Right.
0: On the flip, let me ask you, the other side of that coin might also be hard to come up with a good answer. What was most impressive about Lawrence Nelson as they were able to run away for this win?
1: Probably just the way they were able to run the ball with their three-headed
0: sure.
1: monster that has given them that. This year, it's crazy what they've been able to do.
0: And you called it well, even on that first touchdown to get us to look at it. But the blocking, both inside and then
1: yeah.
0: outside as
1: yeah.
0: well, for the second and third Lawrence Nelson touchdowns, they had perimeter blocking either just off the tackle or all the way out on the sideline to help pave the way, and that made it so that the ball carriers were literally not touched for 30-yard runs. That is impressive altogether. Very impressive performance from Lawrence Nelson, and a painful performance on Deschler's side of things. That is the pain of the game. Brought to you as always by Husker Rehab in Fairbury, Beatrice, Lincoln, and Nebraska City. Lawrence Nelson is now 5-0. Deschler is 3-2. Your final score tonight, Lawrence Nelson 62, Deschler 14. So a new high water mark for Lawrence Nelson this year. Scored, what, 42 in their win last week? That was a season low. Right around 55 in each of the 3 games prior to that. 62 tonight, a new season high.
1: Yeah, actually, they scored 62 against Fullerton back in their third game of the year. So tied for a season
0: tied
1: high.
0: For yeah, wow, ho-hum.
1: Right.
0: Impressive performance. Yeah. Nonetheless, for a team that, as we said, was a fringe top three, or a debatable top three, excuse me, no fringe about it, debatable top three in Class D3. This is going to turn some heads, I think, and certainly, as we said, open some eyes on the Deschler side of things. Your final thoughts before we wrap things up tonight?
1: Yeah, just really impressed with how Lawrence Nelson was able to come into this game on the road, knowing that this wasn't going to be easy, but they sure made it look easy, that's for sure. And for Deschler, obviously a lot to work on, but again, you know, this... really no shame in losing to a team like this. They're really good.
0: It's fun to see schools that we haven't ever seen before. We've now seen that a couple of times so far this year here on Ole Red, especially the teams that are outside of our listening area. We certainly, you know more about the teams in our southeast Nebraska area and are cheering for them, if you will. But got to see Elwood Murdoch for the first time a couple weeks ago. They are rock solid. Got to see Lawrence Nelson for the first time ever tonight. They are more than rock solid. This team is really, really good. And that just sets up some knowledge base for us as we watch how the rest of this 2026 football season shakes out. I don't think we've heard the last of Deschler this year, but would not be surprised if maybe a Lawrence Nelson is a team that is vying for a spot at Memorial State once we get to that point here in a couple of months, because the D3 championships will be there, in fact. So that's still to be determined over the next 2 months, but man, this team looks pretty good as they get to that point. They're 5-0, Deschler's 3-2. Once again, your final score, Lawrence Nelson 62, Deschler 14. High school football next Friday for us here on Ole Red. Meridian at Diller Odell, our first look at six-man football in 2026. That'll be a lot of fun. But first, college football tomorrow afternoon, Doan versus Waldorf, pregame game at 12:30, kickoff at 1. Definitely join us for that. Should be a really intriguing game in more ways than one. We'll see if Doan can pick up their first true win of the season and send Waldorf to 0-5. Join me for that one tomorrow. We'll talk to you then. Many thanks to Trevor Steinmeier for making it happen for us tonight on no notice. And a big thanks, as always, to Ron Roskilly coming back home to Deschler tonight to join us for the broadcast tonight. For all of them and for all of us at Ole Red, this is Tim Hackett saying thank you so much for listening. We will talk to you next time. Until then, so long, good night, stay dry here in Deschler, Nebraska.
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0: Today's Best Country Old Red 99.5, Trace Adkins for you right there. Every light in the house, wrapping up a big block of continuous country. Got some Josh Turner and Randall King coming up for you. E-Vets is hosting their annual tailgate fundraiser tomorrow at the Vets Club in Beatrice starting at 11. 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That's the E-Vets tailgate fundraiser tomorrow at the Beatrice American Legion.
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0: weather. For tonight, a chance of thunderstorms with a chance of showers this evening, then showers likely after midnight. Humid, lows lower 60s, southeast winds around 10 miles per hour, gusting up to 20. Tomorrow, cloudy with a 50% chance of showers and a slight chance of thunderstorms. Humid, highs mid-70s. South winds 5 to 10 miles per hour, gusting up to 20. Tomorrow night, mostly cloudy with a 40% chance of showers with a slight chance of thunderstorms in the evening. Then partly cloudy with a slight chance of showers after midnight. Humid, lows lower 60s. Southeast winds around 5 miles per hour. And on your Sunday, mostly sunny and humid. Highs mid-70s. East winds around 5 miles per hour.
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0: Today's Best Country You'll Read, that's Shania Twain wrapping up a no-talk triple play with I'm Outta Here. We got Chris Young and more lined up and on the way. Fire up the musical time machine Sunday night because Weekend in the Country is going back to 1982. We'll revisit a year that featured country hits from Kenny Rogers, Dolly, Michael Martin Murphy, Jerry Reed, and plenty more. 2 hours of country music from 1982 this Sunday night from 6 to 8 on Old Red 99.5.
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1: News. I'm Chris DeMeo. Not once, not twice, but now three times, the Supreme Court rejects the GOP-led redistricting effort in Missouri.
2: There were no dissents, with the high court warning changing the maps now could cause electoral chaos.
1: Fox's Kristen Goodwin. The high court's decision requires Missouri to use the same district maps provided to voters in 2022 and 2024. Portions of the East Coast bracing for severe weather conditions brought on by a rare September nor'easter.
3: You've got this huge area of low pressure that's trying to work its way up the coast. Once it hits that high pressure, it doesn't move. It kind of drifts around, which means we will see day after day of beach-battering winds coming in from the northeast, a true nor'easter for sure.
1: Fox Weather is Bob Van Dillon in Manasquan, New Jersey. Several states have already declared states of emergency. At least 14 are dead, including two senior military officials in a plane crash in Congo. 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
13: Students who participate in extracurricular activities are three times more likely to excel in the classroom. And this week's honorees are showing how leadership, hard work, and character can make an impact. Our female student of the week is Taryn Hinman, a senior at Fairbury High School. Taryn has been a key leader for the Lady Jeffs volleyball team as both a setter and a defensive standout, recently recording her 500th career dig. Earlier this month, she also helped teammate Evelyn Timmons set an NSAA record for kills in a match. Away from the court, Taryn holds leadership roles in StuCo and FCCLA and was named Fairbury's August Student of the Month, recognizing her positivity, dependability, respect, effort, and integrity. Our male student of the week is Peyton Humphreys, a senior at Diller O'Dell. Peyton is a multi-sport athlete competing in football, basketball, track, while also staying active in FFA, StuCo, FBLA, and FCA. He's known throughout the school as a positive role model who is always willing to go the extra mile and go above and beyond as a student, teammate, and friend. Old Red 99.5 and Watchtower Wealth Management are proud to recognize students throughout Southeast Nebraska and Northeast Kansas who are excelling both inside and outside the classroom. This week's Students of the Weeks are Taryn Hinman from Fairbury High School and Peyton Humphreys from Diller O'Dell. The Student of the Week awards are brought to you each week by Old Red 99.5, along with Anthony Schnelli, Jody Starr, Tony Hines, Ben Kidder, and Watchtower Wealth Management in Beatrice.
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0: 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On the way, it's No Talk Triple Play. 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
0: For tonight, a chance of thunderstorms with a chance of showers this evening, then showers likely after midnight. Humid, lows lower 60s, southeast winds around 10 miles per hour, gusting up to 20. Tomorrow, cloudy with a 50% chance of showers and a slight chance of thunderstorms. Humid, highs mid-70s. South winds 5 to 10 miles per hour, gusting up to 20. Tomorrow night, mostly cloudy with a 40% chance of showers with a slight chance of thunderstorms in the evening. Then partly cloudy with a slight chance of showers after midnight. Humid, lows lower 60s, southeast winds around 5 miles per hour. And on your Sunday, mostly sunny and humid. Highs mid-70s, east winds around 5 miles per hour.
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0: Colin Baton Rouge, Garth Brooks on Old Red 99.5. We got some Florida Georgia Line and more coming up for you. 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
6: Students who participate in extracurricular activities are three times more likely to excel in the classroom. And this week's honorees are showing how leadership, hard work, and character can make an impact. Our female student of the week is Taryn Hinman, a senior at Fairbury High School. Taryn has been a key leader for the Lady Jeffs volleyball team as both a setter and a defensive standout, recently recording her 500th career dig. Earlier this month, she also helped teammate Evelyn Timmons set an NSAA record for kills in a match. Away from the court, Taryn holds leadership roles in StuCo and FCCLA and was named Fairbury's August Student of the Month, recognizing her positivity, dependability, respect, effort, and integrity. Our male student of the week is Peyton Humphreys, a senior at Diller Odell. Peyton is a multi-sport athlete competing in football, basketball, track, while also staying active in FFA, StuCo, FBLA, and FCA. He's known throughout the school as a positive role model who is always willing to go the extra mile and go above and beyond as a student, teammate, and friend. Old Red 99.5 and Watchtower Wealth Management are proud to recognize students throughout Southeast Nebraska and Northeast Kansas who are excelling both inside and outside the classroom. This week's students of the week are Taryn Hinman from Fairbury High School and Peyton Humphreys from Diller Odell. The Student of the Week awards are brought to you each week by Old Red 99.5, along with Anthony Schnelli, Jody Starr, Tony Hines, Ben Kidder, and Watchtower Wealth Management in Beatrice.
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1: News. I'm Deborah Valentine. A nor'easter bringing rain and wind along the mid-Atlantic states and the Northeast this weekend. Fox Weather's Mike Seidel.
2: It comes north from towards Long Island and then makes a turn to the left right into the Jersey Shore and winds itself down later Sunday.
1: Tides will be running 3 feet above normal. Massive beach erosion is forecast. A Category 2 Hurricane Nolo is targeting Hawaii. For the third time, the Supreme Court rejects a Republican redistricting effort in Missouri. Here's Fox's Kristen Goodwin.
3: The Supreme Court blocking a federal appeals court ruling that would have revived the 2025 Republican-friendly map for the upcoming November elections. There were no dissents, with the high court warning changing the maps now could cause electoral chaos.
1: The high court's decision requires Missouri to use the same district maps provided to voters in 2022 and 2024. 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
5: Toad from Beatrice, here's your first question. Who picked a pick of pickled peppers?
6: Peter Piper.
5: What transportation innovation made its San Francisco debut in 1873?
6: Pass.
5: What is 112 minus 91?
6: 21.
5: A podiatrist is a doctor that specializes in what part of your body?
6: Stomach.
5: In bowling, what is the term when you hit three strikes in a row?
6: Turkey.
5: Istanbul is the largest city in what country?
6: Repeat the question.
5: Istanbul is the largest city in what country?
6: Pass.
5: Will Smith and Tommy Lee Jones starred in what 1997 sci-fi movie? What car company makes the Pacifica?
6: Pacific?
5: Yeah, the Pacifica.
6: What car company?
5: Yep.
7: Chrysler.
6: Pass.
7: Chrysler.
6: Chrysler.
5: Yeah. We're out of time.
7: We ran out of time. The last two questions were, in chess, which piece can only move diagonally? Would you have known that?
6: No.
7: That's the bishop, and then he had to spell the word celebrity, but you did fairly well. Let's see.
6: Will Smith, that would have been, was the name of that?
7: Him and Tommy Lee were in
6: Black.
7: Yes,
5: there you go.
7: Istanbul is, that was kind of a repeat question because we asked you about bowling. That answer was Turkey. Istanbul, largest city in Turkey as well. So double turkeys there. But otherwise, I think you did pretty well, man. You got a 1 pound bag of Fairbury brand bacon bits just for playing. And we got your number, so we'll throw you on the list and we'll play again sometime. All right.
6: All right, thank you.
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0: Bury Me in Blue Jeans. That's Granger Smith with some Red Dirt on today's Best Country Old Red. On the way, it's No Talk Triple Play. 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
0: For tonight, a chance of thunderstorms with a chance of showers this evening, then showers likely after midnight. Humid, lows lower 60s, southeast winds around 10 miles per hour, gusting up to 20. Tomorrow, cloudy with a 50% chance of showers and a slight chance of thunderstorms. Humid, highs mid-70s, south winds 5 to 10 miles per hour, gusting up to 20. Tomorrow night, mostly cloudy with a 40% chance of showers with a slight chance of thunderstorms in the evening. Then partly cloudy with a slight chance of showers after midnight. Humid, lows lower 60s, southeast winds around 5 miles per hour. And on your Sunday, mostly sunny and humid. Highs mid-70s, east winds around 5 miles per hour.
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0: Guys do it all the time. That's Mindy McCready wrapping up a No Talk Triple Play on Old Red 99.5. I'm Donay Brown. It's time for me to get out of here. Hope you have a great night and a wonderful weekend.
1: It's time to switch.

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1: News. I'm Chris DeMeo. Chinese President Xi Jinping has packed up and left town after 3 days of meetings with President Trump. Xi, through an interpreter, says the trip was productive.
2: When the president visited China in May, we agreed on the vision of building a constructive China-U.S. relationship of strategic stability. This time, we've agreed to add new substance to it.
1: Both leaders talked about tariffs, the Middle East, and AI. The Northeast prepping for heavy rain and gusty winds from a nor'easter this weekend.
3: It comes north from towards Long Island and then makes a turn to the left, right into the Jersey Shore, and winds itself down later Sunday.
1: That's Fox Weather's Mike Seidel. Coastal flood and wind advisories are in effect. Several states also declaring states of emergency through the weekend. 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
4: News. I'm Deborah Valentine. A rare September nor'easter affecting the mid-Atlantic and New England states, bringing heavy rain, strong winds, and coastal erosion through the weekend. Nassau County Executive Bruce Blakeman advising residents.
5: Check on your family members, your neighbors, especially if they're elderly. 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
4: New York City, as well as 8 New York State counties and 8 New Jersey counties, are under states of emergency. President Trump and Chinese President Xi Jinping concluding their two-day state meeting. Fox's Aisha Hasni has more from Capitol Hill.
6: President Trump and President Xi discussed the economy, trade, super intelligence, and cooperation on a number of issues of shared importance.
4: She says the White House has reportedly not detailed those topics. 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
0: It's always on 5 in Margaritaville, come to think of it.
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1: Fox News, I'm Chris DeMeo. Chinese President Xi Jinping has packed up and left town after 3 days of meetings with President Trump. Xi, through an interpreter, says the trip was productive.
2: When the president visited China in May, we agreed on the vision of building a constructive China-U.S. relationship of strategic stability. This time, we've agreed to add new substance to it.
1: Both leaders talked tariffs, the Mideast, and AI. Millions in the Mid-Atlantic and New England regions bracing for severe weather from a nor'easter. New York Mayor Zoran Mamdani with advice.
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'cause I'm a country boy, I got a four-wheel drive. 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Up city streets, down winding roads.

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2: News. I'm Deborah Valentine. A nor'easter is targeting the mid-Atlantic and New England states through the weekend. New York's Governor Kathy Hochul has declared a state of emergency for eight counties.
3: Lots of rain, lots of coastal flooding, perhaps even some erosion that could lead to downed trees, and that means downed power lines.
2: New York City and eight counties in New Jersey are also under states of emergency. High winds, coastal erosion, heavy rain, power outages, and travel delays are forecast. The Wall Street Journal reporting President Trump has reportedly rejected Iran's proposed seven-day ceasefire. More from Fox's Chanley Painter.
4: Part of the proposal would have reopened the Strait of Hormuz and resumed nuclear talks. In return, the U.S. would lift its blockade of Iranian ports, ease some sanctions, and unfreeze some assets.
2: The president has reportedly told aides he expects bombing of Iran to continue after the midterm elections. 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
1: Fox News, I'm Chris DeMeo. Much of the East Coast expected to be belted by a major nor'easter this weekend.
2: Flashing places from North Carolina to New England with heavy rain, damaging winds, flooding, and strong surf. Some areas could see over 5 inches of rain by Tuesday. All this expected to create major travel disruptions and power outages. More than 40 million people are in the storm's path.
1: Fox's Chanley Painter. Chinese President Xi Jinping satisfied with this week's meetings in Washington with President Trump. Xi, through an interpreter, says the trip was productive.
3: When the president visited China in May, we agreed on the vision of building a constructive China-U.S. relationship of strategic stability. This time, we've agreed to add new substance to it.
1: Both leaders talked tariffs, the Middle East, and AI. 11 people are dead after a bus flipped over in central Iran. 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
1: High atop a 749-foot tower in the middle of a cattle pasture outside of Harbine. 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

0: effect for New York City as a nor'easter is off the Atlantic coast. It'll bring rain, wind, and high surf through the weekend. Here's New York City Mayor Zoran Mamdani.
1: Live in a basement, know your exits, and be ready to move if water approaches. 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
0: Eight counties in New York and eight counties in New Jersey are also under states of emergency. A New Mexico jury has found Facebook liable for deceiving users about privacy protections. Fox's Lisa Lucero.
2: The trial centered on accusations that Facebook deceived users about a data breach stemming from a third-party personality quiz that harvested data from about 87 million people and sold it to political consulting firm Cambridge Analytica.
0: A judge will make the final decision on penalties. 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
1: News. I'm Paul Stevens. Big nor'easter targeting the mid-Atlantic and New England states through the weekend. New York Governor Kathy Hochul declaring a state of emergency in eight counties.
2: Lots of rain, lots of coastal flooding, perhaps even some erosion that could lead to downed trees, and that means downed power lines.
1: And New York City and eight counties in New Jersey also under states of emergency. The Wall Street Journal reporting that President Trump has reportedly rejected Iran's proposed seven-day ceasefire.
3: Part of the proposal would have reopened the Strait of Hormuz and resumed nuclear talks. In return, the U.S. would lift its blockade of Iranian ports, ease some sanctions, and unfreeze some assets.
1: And that's Fox's Chanley Painter. The president has reportedly also told aides he expects the bombing of Iran to continue after the upcoming midterm elections. 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
4: It has been described as a mix of folk, rock, country, bluegrass, blues, western swing, and honky-tonk with even a few Mexican influences. 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

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It's Matt in the Morning hanging out with you. And the Doan Tigers, well, they finally get to play in front of the home crowd today. 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

0: Shenandoah on Old Red 99.5. The Old Red Secret Sound is back starting October 5th. 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The Old Red Secret Sound is brought to you by Ken and Jen Uher with Uher Realty Team, a part of Nebraska Realty, Rick Karras, your Golden Harvest Seed dealer in Humboldt, Dee's Hallmark at Indian Creek Mall in Beatrice, and Jerry Miller, your Channel Seeds Pro of Fairbury.
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1: Now, here's your weather.
2: For your Saturday, we have a 60% chance of showers and thunderstorms. Otherwise, mostly cloudy with a high near 75. Winds out of the south at around 10. Gusts as high as 18 miles per hour. For tonight, slight chance of rain and storms. Mostly cloudy. Low near 63.
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4: I'm Daria Albinger. A warning from New Jersey Governor Mikey Sherrill as a rare September nor'easter bears down on the Northeast.
5: Do not drive through flooded out roads. We've had too many people have to rescue people from these flooded out roads and damage to the cars. Do not drive through flooded out roads.
4: There are states of emergency in effect in 8 counties in New Jersey, 8 counties in New York, and New York City. Some places could get more than a month's worth of rain in a day. Hurricane Nola is expected to brush Hawaii's Big Island, a Category 3 storm.
6: Rainfall is going to be the biggest threat from this system. Could see isolated totals as high as 25 inches on the Big Island, creating life-threatening flash flooding and mudslides.
4: National Hurricane Center Director Michael Brennan says Nola could also bring tropical storm-force winds of 50 miles an hour to the Big Island. 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
1: Now, here's your weather.
2: For your Saturday, we have a 60% chance of showers and thunderstorms. Otherwise, mostly cloudy with a high near 75. Winds out of the south at around 10. Gusts of size 18 miles per hour. For tonight, slight chance of rain and storms. Mostly cloudy. Low near 63.
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3: I'm Paul Stevens. A rare September nor'easter is hitting the mid-Atlantic and New England states with heavy rain, strong winds, and coastal flooding all weekend. On New York's Long Island, Nassau County Executive Bruce Blakeman telling folks,
4: check on your family members, your neighbors, especially if they're elderly. 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
3: New York City, as well as eight New York State counties, eight counties in New Jersey, all under states of emergency. President Trump and China's leader Xi Jinping wrapping up a two-day meeting. Fox's Aisha Hosni on Capitol Hill.
5: President Trump and President Xi discussed the economy, trade, super intelligence, and cooperation on a number of issues of shared importance.
3: But the White House has reportedly not detailed those talks as yet. 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

Trisha Yearwood's debut single going back to 1991. She's in love with a boy on Old Red 99.5. Still to come, we have a Lone Star, but right now, here's Cody Jinks.

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0: Music of Lone Star on Old Red 99.5, today's best country, and sprinkling in yesterday's classics. 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
0: High atop a 749-foot tower in the middle of a cattle pasture outside of Harbine. Authorized by the federal government to inform. 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
1: News. I'm Daria Albingora. Rare September nor'easter slamming the eastern seaboard. It's bringing heavy rain, strong wind, and coastal erosion through the weekend. Nassau County Executive Bruce Blake.
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1: New York City, 8 counties in New York, and 8 counties in New Jersey are under states of emergency. President Trump and Chinese President Xi wrap up their two-day meetings. Fox's Aisha Hosni on Capitol Hill.
3: President Trump and President Xi discuss the economy, trade, super intelligence, and cooperation on a number of issues of shared importance.
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1: Now, here's your weather.
2: For your Saturday, we have a 60% chance of showers and thunderstorms. Otherwise, mostly cloudy with a high near 75. Winds out of the south at around 10. Gusts of size 18 miles per hour. For tonight, slight chance of rain and storms. Mostly cloudy. Low near 63.
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3: Students who participate in extracurricular activities are three times more likely to excel in the classroom. And this week's honorees are showing how leadership, hard work, and character can make an impact. Our female student of the week is Taryn Hinman, a senior at Fairbury High School. Taryn has been a key leader for the Lady Jeffs volleyball team as both a setter and a defensive standout, recently recording her 500th career dig. Earlier this month, she also helped teammate Evelyn Timmons set an NSAA record for kills in a match. Away from the court, Taryn holds leadership roles in StuCo and FCCLA and was named Fairbury's August Student of the Month, recognizing her positivity, dependability, respect, effort, and integrity. Our male student of the week is Peyton Humphreys, a senior at Diller O'Dell. Peyton is a multi-sport athlete competing in football, basketball, track, while also staying active in FFA, StuCo, FBLA, and FCA. He's known throughout the school as a positive role model who is always willing to go the extra mile and go above and beyond as a student, teammate, and friend. Old Red 99.5 and Watchtower Wealth Management are proud to recognize students throughout Southeast Nebraska and Northeast Kansas who are excelling both inside and outside the classroom. This week's students of the week are Taryn Hinman from Fairbury High School and Peyton Humphreys from Diller O'Dell. The Student of the Week awards are brought to you each week by Old Red 99.5 along with Anthony Schnelli, Jody Starr, Tony Hines, Ben Kidder, and Watchtower Wealth Management in Beatrice.
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0: News. I'm Paul Stevens. A powerful nor'easter affecting millions, especially in parts of New York and New Jersey.
1: Erosion has been a big, significant concern since a couple days ago. A lot of the sand has been eaten away, and we've had actually a steep drop-off, like a cliff of sand, 3 to 4 feet tall, just from the rough surf pounding away and chewing away at that sand.
0: Fox Weather's Katie Byrne in Ocean City, New Jersey, reports say that President Trump has rejected a proposed 7-day plan to end the U.S. war with Iran.
2: The Wall Street Journal says Iran broached the idea of a 7-day pause in fighting in exchange for lifting the U.S. blockade in the Strait of Hormuz. But President Trump reportedly does not want to lift the embargo as the U.S. tries to squeeze Iran's economy.
0: That update from Fox's Madeline Rivera in D.C. 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

0: Pat Green, Wave on Wave on Old Red 99.5, today's best country. Fire up the musical time machine Sunday night because Weekend in the Country is heading back to 1982. We'll revisit a year that featured country hits from Kenny Rogers, Dolly, Michael Martin Murphy, Jerry Reed, and plenty more. 2 hours of country music from 1982, Sunday night from 6 until 8 on Old Red 99.5.
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3: News. I'm Paul Stevens. A rare September nor'easter hitting the mid-Atlantic and some northeast states with heavy rain, strong winds, and coastal erosion all weekend. On New York's Long Island, Nassau County Executive Bruce Blakeman telling folks,
4: check on your family members, your neighbors, especially if they're elderly. 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
3: New York City, as well as 8 New York State counties and 8 New Jersey counties, all under states of emergency. President Trump and China's leader Xi Jinping wrapping up 2 days of meetings.
5: President Trump and President Xi discussed the economy, trade, super intelligence, and cooperation on a number of issues of shared importance.
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0: 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The Old Red Secret Sound is back starting October 5th. 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
1: Now, here's your weather.
2: For your Saturday, we have a 60% chance of showers and thunderstorms. Otherwise, mostly cloudy with a high near 75. Winds out of the south at around 10. Gusts of size 18 miles per hour. For tonight, slight chance of rain and storms. Mostly cloudy. Low near 63.
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0: Students who participate in extracurricular activities are three times more likely to excel in the classroom. And this week's honorees are showing how leadership, hard work, and character can make an impact. Our female student of the week is Taryn Hinman, a senior at Fairbury High School. Taryn has been a key leader for the Lady Jeffs volleyball team as both a setter and a defensive standout, recently recording her 500th career dig. Earlier this month, she also helped teammate Evelyn Timmons set an NSAA record for kills in a match. Away from the court, Taryn holds leadership roles in StuCo and FCCLA and was named Fairbury's August Student of the Month, recognizing her positivity, dependability, respect, effort, and integrity. Our male student of the week is Peyton Humphreys, a senior at Diller O'Dell. Peyton is a multi-sport athlete competing in football, basketball, track, while also staying active in FFA, StuCo, FBLA, and FCA. He's known throughout the school as a positive role model who is always willing to go the extra mile and go above and beyond as a student, teammate, and friend. Old Red 99.5 and Watchtower Wealth Management are proud to recognize students throughout Southeast Nebraska and Northeast Kansas who are excelling both inside and outside the classroom. This week's students of the week are Taryn Hinman from Fairbury High School and Peyton Humphreys from Diller O'Dell. The Student of the Week awards are brought to you each week by Old Red 99.5, along with Anthony Schnelli, Jody Starr, Tony Hines, Ben Kidder, and Watchtower Wealth Management in Beatrice. 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
1: I'm Paul Stevens. Big, powerful nor'easters affecting millions, especially in parts of New York and New Jersey, and disrupting air travel.
2: So far, air travel impact is minimal, but we do expect delays and cancellations to mount as the day goes on and the storm picks up.
1: New York Governor Kathy Hochul, President Trump saying no, rejecting a proposed seven-day plan to end the U.S. war with Iran.
3: They want to make a deal. I think that's fine. I like making a deal, too. But that deal would not be acceptable. And what they want to do is immediately open the Hormuz Strait. You know why? Because they're dying. You know why they're dying? Because they have no money coming in. Because they get their money from the Hormuz Strait.
1: The president says the U.S. now has control of the Strait of Hormuz. 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

The Tractors on Old Red 99.5. Baby Likes to Rock It. We are in the middle of a big block of music. Let's keep it going with some Red Dirt from Cross Canadian Ragweed.

0: Today's Best Country Old Red, 99.5 Faith Hill, The Way You Love Me, wrapping up that big block of music. Got some George Strait and Stoney LaRue lined up and on the way. The Doan Tigers finally get to play one in front of the home crowd today. 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
3: Well, it's taken about a month longer than we expected, but Doane Football is finally ready for its first home game of the 2026 campaign. One forfeit win, two road losses, and one bye week later, Doane Football finally is on the field at Al Papik Field for the first time officially in 2026 as they begin the stretch run of this season. Good afternoon, everybody, and welcome for the first time this year to Al Papik Field in Crete, Nebraska. With Ron Roskelly back in our Fairbury studios, I'm Tim Hackett. You are listening to Doane University Football on Ole Red 99.5. Thanks so much for joining us wherever you're joining us from. Absolutely privileged and honored to be back here for a third season as the radio voice of the Doane Tigers. I got to hear our radio call sign over the PA with our friend Cody Vance a moment ago. See it, you know, on a little placard in front of me right now, just proves that we certainly belong, and that we finally arrived here in 2026. Just kind of chatting with some of my friends that I've made here at Doane over the last couple of years, and the game ops side and the football coaching side since I've been here for the last 45 minutes or so. It feels like this is the real start to the season almost for Doane football, but you look up and they're already three games in officially. So by no means is this season young anymore, but haven't played a home game, and certainly it's not uncommon for a team to have two road games to start the year, but the whole point for Doane to have that week zero game against Texas College a month ago at the end of August was to kick off the season literally and to get the home field unveiled, have a night game, tap into some attendance, tap into some excitement for the season. And unfortunately, it wasn't able to happen. So here we are almost exactly a month later, and finally we're ready to unveil this field for the first time this year and give Doane football the chance to show what they can do, because there's a lot of other sports at this university, obviously, and they've all been able to play at home multiple times over the last month or so, volleyball, men's and women's soccer, so on. So Doane football now finally has its chance to show what they can do in front of a home crowd, and it's a very nicely filling up home crowd here in Crete. Waldorf, this is their one of their longest road trips of the year, 6 or so hours from Forest City, which is on the eastern side of Iowa. I know it well. We made that trip last year. So anybody that has made the trip from that neck of the woods has had a long journey to get here today. And fortunately, it looks like the weather is going to hold out. I was hearing the largest chances of rain were for about the 11 o'clock hour or 12 o'clock hour. But once we get to 1 and 2 p.m. and on, should be clear sailing for the rest of the day, which is very, very good news. All right, let's not bury the lead any further, because the opponent on the docket to this afternoon for Doane is Waldorf, the newest members of the GPAC. They officially moved from the North Star Conference to the GPAC when Coach Johnson and I, for that matter, got here, the start of the 2024 season. So this is now year three for Waldorf as a full member of the GPAC, not just in football, but in every sport, and it has not gone well for them in football. It was kind of the expectation. We know everybody in the NAIA knows how good this conference is, has been for years, always has top-level talent and very tight competition all the way throughout, even with some of those schools who are not in the national top 25, and there are quite a few of those in the polls this week. Morningside, Dort, Northwestern, Concordia, and others, Midland in the mix now as well. But this conference is so, so strong top to bottom. We knew it would be a challenge for Waldorf to get in into this mix and start to become a relevant contender in this conference. But they haven't, not only have they not done that, they have yet to win a game in football since joining this conference. They were 0-10 last year, 0-11 the year before, 0-4 to start this year, and they lost their final four games of their last year in the North Star. So their most recent win came in October of 2023. They have the longest active losing streak among all NAIA football programs, 28 in a row, after losing last week at home against Hastings. But the message from Doane head coach Jonathan Johnson and the Doane coaching staff going into this week is we're not talking about that at all. I think it's important for us to talk about here, but the Doane players It's not a message they have heard at all going into this week. Anybody that is anybody can look at the online website and see Waldorf's 0-4. Okay, you're not hiding that. But the long streak of not, I don't want to say futility, but just lack of success for, in terms of wins and losses for Waldorf football, that is not something that is top of mind. It's not even something that's on the back of the mind for this Doan team this year. They believe that they don't have the rights to walk into any game and say, all right, we're better than this team, just face value. We're going to leave here with the win. They say they haven't earned that right yet in their time, this coaching staff's time here. And frankly, I agree. We haven't seen enough from Doan over the last, let's call it, decade or so for them to be able to say, all right, we're going to walk into any game and just coast out of here with the win with less than our best effort. They know they're going to have to give their best effort if they want to extend Waldorf's losing streak to 29 games. It is not a given by any means, but we'll see how it shakes out. Doan knows very well that they have to put in some effort against this Waldorf team because this was the last game of the regular season last year. Ended up being the last game at Waldorf for their previous coaching staff who were let go after that game. New head coach and a lot of other assistant coaches now on the staff at Forest City. Doan had to work for that win last year. Got out of there with a 27-17 victory. Doan was the better team. I think they deserved the win, but it did not come easily to close the season, and that was the difference between Doan finishing last in the conference because they lost that game. They would have finished the year with one win. Waldorf also would have finished the year with one win and, of course, would have had the head-to-head. So Doan would have been the last-place team in the conference had they lost that game, and, of course, Waldorf would have ended their losing streak then. Did not happen, and Doan does not want to be the team that ends up giving up that losing streak that Waldorf is on. And more importantly, as Coach Johnson says, you'll hear some of this in our pregame interview here in a minute on Ole Red, he said, we're focused on us. So they're not saying we don't want to be the team that lets Waldorf get its first win. We need to be the team that gives our team our second win of the season and our first real win of the season. So Doan, as always, is looking internally, knows they need to stretch some things together, needs to continue to string good performances together. They have yet to do that here in 2026. Some flashes in all three phases, but have yet to turn in on a complete performance. And frankly, this is as good of an opportunity as they will have the rest of the year to do that. So this needs to be a stepping stone type of performance from the Tigers to get their first true win of the season and make sure that Waldorf does not get its first win in almost 3 full years. All right, we'll take a break here in our pregame show on Ole Red, and when we come back, you will hear some of my weekly conversation with Doan head coach Jonathan Johnson. As always, you can watch that interview live and in full online right now at newschannelnebraska.com, or you can stick around here on Ole Red and hear some of it over the next 15 minutes or so. Kickoff at the top of the hour, 1-2 Doan versus 0-4 Waldorf, critical midseason matchup for both of these GPAC programs as we begin the stretch run now here in 2026 for Doan. No more scheduled off weeks between now and the end of the year. So we'll see how it all goes. Our pregame show continues after this. 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
3: You're listening to the Doan Tiger Tailgate Show on Ole Red 99.5. It's time now to hear some of my weekly conversation with Doan head coach Jonathan Johnson as he recaps his team's last game against Morningside and breaks down what they've tackled during last week's bye.
11: I thought we did some good things in all three phases of the game at separate times. I thought that athletically and size-wise, we were more competitive than we've been. We started the game extremely well with an opening kickoff return for a touchdown from Cruz Holmes. He's been outstanding through our first couple of games here in the return game. Both he and Drake Maley's both are doing great jobs back there as very young players and making some plays for us. They gave us the first lead against Morningside at Doan in quite some time, and we proceeded from there to have multiple opportunities on the first drive defensively to get off the field on third and fourth down. And that really became the story of the rest of our day, is third and fourth down on both sides of the football. There were some positives out of both sides. I mean, Trent DePompa with six catches for almost 70 yards had a nice day out there, was really competitive against their secondary. Cannon Crowder did some good things on a drive there before halftime to lead us down for a score. Felt like we should have got a touchdown on it, got a field goal out of it. We had another drive. We had an opportunity, a nice field goal out of Brody Carroll before half, but had another opportunity in third quarter that we missed a 55-yarder that he had the distance on. So some positives out of special teams with Brody Carroll, Cruz Holmes, positive out of Trent DePompa offensively and Cannon at times. Positive out of Tony Butler on defense with an interception again. He's played extremely well through the first couple of games here and opportunities. So there were some good, but not good enough, and more bad than good. And especially money downs, with when you look at, we were 30% on money downs ourselves, and they were, you know, closer to 70% on money downs, especially 3-for-4 on fourth downs. Those three drives just really stress into our players the way that Morningside plays. If you're going to defeat them, you have to get off the field on money downs, and especially on fourth downs. They will go for a lot of fourth downs in every game. And the teams that have beat them have been because they've gotten off the field on fourth down and they've scored with them. And you've got to score, and you've got to score often. And you got to convert on those money down situations to play with one of the top 10 teams in the country. And they went on to show that again with a big win against Dort this past week. So, well, you always want to sit down and kind of evaluate where you are from a coaching perspective and from, a personnel perspective to put yourself in the best foot going forward, because when you've got that extra time, you know, you really want to evaluate what you can do going in those last 8 weeks, because it really gets, like you said, I mean, it's fast. It sneaks up on you and you're rolling and you don't have a lot of time to really step back and see where you're at. So just evaluating where we're at from a coaching perspective and what we need to do better and what our players, where we can put them in the best position to be successful. So we came in Monday, watched the film, got in the weight room, practiced Tuesday, Thursday, full pads. pads, and we're in the weight room Monday, Wednesday, Friday, and our guys really embraced. We talked a lot this past week about focusing on improving our tackling defensively, especially, and then our physicality up front offensively, and we've really, you know, attacked trying to get all three phases put together, showing our guys the good things that we've done at times in those first couple of games, offensively, defensively, special teams. All right, now how do we put all this together? Because you watch the first drive at Dak West and you go down the field and score a touchdown offensively, you've shown you can do it, right? You make explosive plays in special teams, you show you can do it. Defensively, back-to-back drives, interceptions at Dak West, you show you can do it, right? How do we fit all three of those phases in together where we're playing complementary football for four quarters for 60 minutes, and we're putting it all together in our best version of ourselves?
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3: Welcome back to the Doan Football pregame show on Ole Red 99.5. Let's hear some more now from head coach Jonathan Johnson as he breaks down today's matchup, the Waldorf Warriors.
11: Really, it's about your culture and what you're trying to create at practice. And for us, the last couple of weeks has been a heavy emphasis on creating those situations that we just talked about from Morningside a lot, whether it be doing 2-minute situations or third down drills or first down trying to gain four or second play third down. Just let's make as things as competitive as possible. Let's put something on the line, whether it's conditioning or push-ups or whatever, that in full pads live, and make it where, all right, hey, this is as game-like as possible. I think that's something we've tried to really get done for these last 2 weeks, and I'm hoping to see that show up on Saturday night, that we're playing with the game speed that we practice with throughout the week. And again, as you and I have discussed the last couple of years, like you're gonna play the way that you practice. And really just getting that message across to our players and creating as much competition as possible, I think that's how you tie them all three together. Yeah, I've been very impressed with the improvement that they've showed every single week this season. Coach Callaway, hired as a new head football coach there this past offseason, had a chance to meet him at our coaches convention back in February. And, you know, coach has done an outstanding job in recruiting, bringing in some good players that have helped them this year. But the biggest thing I see is they just keep getting better. Every week, week to week, they're improving. We don't approach anybody any differently. And that's not just coach speak. Our players understand that for us right now, we need to be worried about us. We need to be the best version of us that we can possibly be. It ain't about anybody else. While our opponents have schemes that they run that we need to understand, and they have players that have tendencies and things that we need to understand and we need to work on throughout the week, we need to work on ourselves, and we need to be better in all three phases. And it doesn't matter who we play if we don't operate the way we need to and execute. And that's with our communication. That's with everything that we do. And so the emphasis to me heavily remains on us the last 2 weeks, and we'll continue to be that going forward no matter who we face, is us taking care of what we need to do while understanding what our opponents are trying to do. Waldorf has a great support from their boosters. They've had success there before with Coach Littrell and with Coach Finley before they moved over from the North Star, and I think that Coach Callaway is doing a great job, and they're going to continue to get better. And you know, we're going to continue to get better with the support, and what we have going on here in our league for that is going to continue to get better across the board. So we play in one of the toughest leagues in the country. It's going to be that way every week, and we expect a fist fight on Saturday, and just like we do every single week in every game we play. And so I'm looking forward to the opportunity to compete with them this week and have a great matchup this Saturday at 1 o'clock here in Crete, and looking forward to what we can do with that opportunity.
3: 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Doan versus Waldorf in a critical early season matchup for both teams. Kickoff is coming up next. This is Doan Football on Ole Red 99.5.
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3: Well, it took about a month after it was first originally scheduled, but it is finally here. Doan football is ready for its first home game of the 2026 season at the end of September as they gear up for the stretch run of the campaign, welcoming in Windlass Waldorf to Crete this afternoon. And hi, everybody, and welcome back inside Alpapik Field for the first time this year. Supposed to have a game back in week zero, but due to a last-minute forfeit from the visitors, Texas College, that game was not able to be played. Doan then had two straight GPAC games on the road to officially start the year, and then had their bye week fairly early on in the campaign last week. So that's why it's taken us so long to get to this point.

Hastings and at Mount Marty. So they haven't had a ton of success here at home this year. And as we said, zero wins at home last season. They're hoping to change that here in their first true opportunity to do so this afternoon. No breaking news on the injury front from the Tigers. They were able to rest and recuperate a little bit after their lopsided loss a couple of weeks ago on the road at Morningside. And Waldorf, by the way, on the flip side, we're hearing from our official, and during the ref check, the mic check, he was had a very nice delivery on all of his calls, almost sounded like a broadcaster himself, which we love. Doan will get the ball first in their first home game of the year and give them an opportunity to do something that they tout every week, whether they're at home or not. Start fast, and this will give them an opportunity to do so. Waldorf has mixed in a couple of new guys, especially at quarterback. They have had four different guys throw passes for them this year. It looks like they've settled on one at least for now, and they have done well over the last couple of weeks, relatively speaking. The message from Coach Jonathan Johnson and the coaching staff to Doan has not been about Waldorf's losing streak, not even about the fact that they are 0-4 going into this game. It's that they have improved in each of those four games coming into this one. And if you look at nothing besides the final scores, then that is certainly true. They've closed the gap in each of those four games, starting with a 70-point laugher against Concordia, which really put Concordia on the map to start the year. But every loss since has been closer for Waldorf, and they're trying, of course, to bridge that gap even further and pick up their first win in almost exactly three calendar years. They've lost 28 in a row, all told, coming into action today. But Doan realizes that they can't just sleepwalk through this matchup and expect to win. They have yet to arrive, really, in the GPAC over the last couple of years under this coaching staff. And this is a needed win for them as they try to get themselves on firmer footing heading into the stretch run, because there are no more scheduled breaks for Doan. They've got eight more games to play, hopefully more if everything goes extremely well. The loss today would certainly indicate that it wouldn't go extremely well. A win today is very much needed for Doan, something they know that they're going to have to work to earn. Adrian Ross gets ready to kick off. He sends the kick to our left, and we are underway here in Crete. This excellent return game, ready to fly with Alcario Holmes. Up the middle he goes, slips away from Ross to the middle of the field. One more man to beat, and finally a second warrior brings him down at the 40-yard line. Alcario Cruz Holmes does it again for Waldorf. Does it again for Doan as he muscles all the way across midfield to the 40-yard line. 70 yards per kick return on average for the man they call Cruz, and he does it again. Opened the game 2 weeks ago against Morningside with an 88-yard kick six. Not quite 6 points on the board, but gets Doan to the 39-yard line to start things off here this afternoon. Brilliant start for the best kick-returning team in the GPAC, albeit through just two games, the Doan Tigers. Cannon Willis will get the first carry of the afternoon in Doan's first official home game of the year, and he powers his way across the 35-yard line to the 34. Willis loses his helmet on that play. Stuck by 54, Luke Beyer, senior middle linebacker for Waldorf, leading tackler last year, back for another year. So that's an interesting little wrinkle. 5 yards for Cannon Willis on the first carry of the game, but he has to leave. So nominal number one running back Quentin Archer is in. He will run straight up the middle. Gets near the 30-yard line. They'll mark him at the 32. Senior defensive lineman William McAdams on the hit for the Warriors. They're wearing the white tops, purple pants, purple helmets. It's actually a pretty nice look for them. Doan is in the all-black uniforms with white numbers and orange trim down the center of the helmets to start things off. 48 yards officially on the return for Holmes. Cannon Crowder's first pass bombs it towards the sideline, in and out of the hands of Trent DePompa. He had a piece of it through one-on-one coverage. Jeremiah Hurd, number one corner, was over there in front of us on this near sideline. DePompa went down hard, was not able to bring the ball in. The ground knocked the ball free, and it looks like it's knocked the wind out of Trent DePompa. And we're hearing, and I believe you'll be able to hear the call from our head official here on Ole Red. There was an offside against Waldorf during the play, and Cannon Crowder, well aware of it, took that deep shot up the sideline. Had DePompa hauled it in, it would have been around the 5-yard line, but either way, he has to depart free 5 yards.
automatic first down for the Tigers as they start off their first true drive here at home. Cannon Crowder, in his third game as the Dones starting quarterback, has taken every snap in that role so far. Hand off to Archer. Hole opens up off right tackle, and Quentin Archer inside the 20-yard line down to the 18. A gain of 9 for Quentin Archer. That's his longest run of the season.

0: previous long had been 6 for the number one tailback for Doan to start the year. 1 minute into the contest, second down and 1. Handoff again to Archer, running left guard this time. He's tracked down by Antoine Smith McAdams, but Archer will have more than enough to roll out for the first down. Larry Pender on the hit as well, starting linebacker. Archer needed one, got to the 14, make it the 18-yard line. First down, Tigers. They're in the red zone on their first possession of the afternoon. Three receivers left. Archer's now in the flats, going out for a screen. Crowder hits him in stride. Archer gets popped out there on the edge by Delcari Davis, sophomore from North Little Rock, Arkansas. And this is the player Coach Johnson said to watch for the Warriors on defense. First year as a starter, he's a rover backer. So Waldorf plays a 4-2-5 technically, but he's that rover player, so the hybrid safety backer role for the Warrior defense. And head coach David Callaway, former defensive coordinator last year at Missouri Valley before he got the job here at Waldorf. And Davis is the guy that makes it go. Number 4 in the white and purple, team high 37 tackle, and he's on the board here. Third down, fires to the end zone. Crowder's pass caught by Trent DePompa. He's back on the field and into the end zone for the second time this season. Doan with a brilliant start to their home campaign. Right down the field they go. Crowder to DePompa for 6. All set up by another brilliant kick return by Cruz Holmes. And the Tigers start off their home campaign by finding the end zone. The band plays for the first time here at Alpapik Fields. Freshman kicker Brody Carroll ready for the extra point, and he bombs it up and in. He's still perfect on those this year. 12:49 left in the first quarter. Just 2 minutes and 11 seconds on that scoring drive. 40-plus yard kick return to set the stage. Cannon Crowder to Trent DePompa for the second time this year. Gets the Tigers on the board. Another opening drive touchdown. Doan is 3-for-3 on those so far this year. But can they extend that into something else as the game goes on? We'll find out. 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
0: The first time that Doan has touched the ball in a game this year, they've scored every single time. First drive of the year, brand new starting quarterback, a lot of new pieces. Cannon Crowder hit Mark Anderson for a touchdown. Cruz Holmes returned the opening kick for a touchdown. Last time out against Morningside as Carroll plops the kickoff between the N and E and Doan to our right for a touchback. And first drive of the game today, first true home drive for the Doan Tigers. It's Crowder to Trent DePompa for 17 yards and 6 points. And the Doan Tiger offense starts off strong once again. Now the question is, can they extend this? Because frankly, they did not do anything on offense after that opening drive touchdown against Waldorf in the first half. They were able to score late in the game, and they did not do anything on offense at all 2 weeks out against Morningside. Finally got a field goal from Brody Carroll late in the first half. Did not do anything besides that. So this cannot be the only scoring drive for the Doan offense here today. Now let's see what their defense can do in response. New starting quarterback for Waldorf is Jackson Clavell. That is who was listed back there. And Ori Vananda Walker is the new, no, well, he's the de facto number one running back. They've got 3 freshmen who have carried the ball this year for the Warriors, and Vananda Walker is by far their number one ball carrier. He gets nothing on first down. Jet sweep on second down with Isaiah Keston. This is a play they've run before, and Doan's all over that one. Keston is able to get to the 29-yard line, tripped up at the end of the run by Koa Ta'ali'ali, sophomore linebacker, as he tracked him from around the play. So Clavell is the 4th different guy that has thrown a pass for Waldorf this year. Chris Walter was the starter earlier this year. That's a name Doan fans will remember. He was the starter in the final game of the season last year in Forest City, and I thought played pretty well. But he got injured in their game against Dakota Wesleyan 2 weeks ago and hasn't been back. Clavell is back to pass. Has a man up the left sideline. Broken up. Incomplete. Well, hospital ball from Clavell. Had a shot at Christian Rakania up the left sideline. And coming in out of nowhere, Aiden Burns to get a hand on the ball and swat it away. Great coverage by Aiden Burns, making up that distance in a hurry. Rakania had some space on the Doan corner, But Burns, the free safety, made up that difference in a hurry and broke up the pass to force a fourth down. So a net total of 2 yards for Waldorf on their first possession, and they are going to have to hustle to get the punt team on. Adrian Ross, the kicker, was listed as the starting punter on the two deep, but Fisher Ortz has also been back there this year, so I wondered who we would see. It will be Ort to start things off. Don't sense two on the rush. Waldorf had a punt blocked last week against Hastings. It plops at the 45, takes a friendly Waldorf roll inside the 40, and is tapped down there at the 38 by a pair of Warriors, including William Felper, wide receiver on special teams. So an excellent start for Doan on defense. After the touchdown, they force Waldorf into a three and out, and they permit just 2 yards in so doing. So now the Doan offense retakes the field with Cannon Crowder, junior from Ellisville, Mississippi, Jones College transfer, won the quarterback battle in the offseason with the two incumbents, Derek Silva and Noah Boris, both of whom have started games in the past for Doan in relief of Sam Hartman, starting quarterback the last 2 years. But it's been Crowder exclusively to start this year. Here's Cannon Willis with the first carry of the second possession. Got the first carry of the first possession. He's able to back his way up to about the 39-yard line. Not much there for Cannon, who had almost as many receiving yards as rushing yards coming into this game, and that was his storyline last year as well. More receiving yards than rushing yards. He finished last year in the negatives in rushing, but he has been the most explosive of the four tailbacks that we have seen. But Waldorf is all over that carry. He runs right into Antoine Smith-McAdams, and he wraps Cannon Willis up back at the 35. One-on-one TFL for a veteran interior defensive lineman, Smith McAdams, with 3.5 TFLs through four games. Straight up stuff on that one. Sets up third down and 12 for Doan. 10:50 to go, first quarter. They lead it 7-0. And the first money down, really, for the Tigers in this contest. They came up on the good side on their first third down defensively. And this has been the key focus for them coming into this contest. It was a big pain point for them last season, third downs. Bubble screen on a comeback to... It's a new player for me for Doan, 81 in the black. That is Cooper Johnson. I had him at 88 on my roster, so my mistake. Cooper Johnson makes his second catch of the season, freshman wide receiver, and that was clearly the design on that play. Adam kind of come back out on a curl screen on the far end. Crowder got it to him, but really no chance at that play. Johnson is able to pick up 5 and no further, and Doan is going to send their own punt team out there right after their own three and outs. They will deliver one of their own. Brody Carroll, freshman, doing everything in the special teams games this year. Isaiah Keston calls for a fair catch. It bounces at the 5 and then rolls the other direction into the end zone for a touchback. So back-to-back three and outs. And the Doan offense goes nowhere after their opening drive touchdown. They started across midfield after the big kick return from Cruz Holmes. No changes for Doan nominally on defense going into this game, which is a good sign. They have picked up a couple of injuries since the season began, but in terms of their figureheads on defense that we expected to see, everybody is out there. Now, they have made one change that is not injury-related. Tony Butler is getting the start at cornerback 2 alongside Jakarian Jackson. Clavell's pass deep over the middle and not on the same page with tight end Gavin Jacobus. He was covered by Aiden Burns. It looked like a nice setup for Waldorf. They had a couple of guys running streaks, but Jacobus was not able to get out past that throw from Clavell, which ended up near the 50-yard line. Waldorf starts this drive on their own 20. So they're going to have to figure that part out. So Butler is starting at corner opposite Jakarian Jackson. Of course, the two high school teammates now playing together here at Doan. Ricardo Briones had started the previous two games, but he's available. I imagine we will see him before the day is out. Fake the jet sweep. Now it's a throw to Isaiah Keston, who was the man in motion. And in the flats, he's able to turn upfield and get to about the 29-yard line. So decent design by Waldorf on that play. Zach Sundquist, Doan safety on the hit. And Keston getting involved early and often. 6 catches for 78 yards and a touchdown for Keston. That touchdown came last week in the first half against Hastings. Also 3 carries for a total of 6 yards. He had one carry that went for 13 and the other two went for negative yards. So that's how you get to a net total of 6. Doan showing blitz ahead of this third down and 2. Dylan Luking and Laban Farah up the middle of the defensive line alongside the 3 linemen. And now Doan is looking over to the sideline for a play call as Waldorf does the same. Play clock hasn't started to tick down. 9:06 to go. Man in motion on the other side. That's Vananda Walker, the running back. He's now in the backfield to help pass protect. All out blitz. Pass is caught on a comeback route. And a nice run up the middle of the field for Waldorf. That is Jorge Rivera, the grad senior. Longtime member of this team, now in a featured role, really, for the first time. They call him George back in Forest City. He's from Mason City originally, and he was open. Really good play call for Waldorf. Jailbreak blitz from Doan. They had three guys come right up the middle, and Clavel backed up just enough to allow Rivera to slide open on a curl on the right side. And Rivera does the rest. First down, Waldorf, their first of the game to the 41-yard line. On the ground they go. Ori Vananda Walker, big hole up left guard. Nice block down the field by the tight end, Jacobus. And Vananda Walker across midfield to the 44-yard line of Doan. 15-yard run for the freshman tailback. 53 carries, 236 yards, and two scores for the freshman from Marysville, Tennessee. Four on the line here for Doan. Play fake with Walker. Clavel up the left sideline, one-on-one, swatted, incomplete. There is Jakarian Jackson, the number one corner for Doan, locked up one-on-one with Christian Rakenia, who has been the target up this left sideline for Waldorf all afternoon so far. We have not seen Chris Broy, who is their normal number one. He wears number 8. Rakenia wears number 9. And that is who that is. We get a great look at him standing right in front of us now. So they've gone to Rakenia, who is listed as Broy's backup. Again, play action with Walker. The pass to the right side. Tipped and incomplete. Trying to get it to Jacobus in the flats. But Laban Farah stretched out. And on that pass rush, he affected the throw from Clavel. Nicely done from Farah, who was a starting safety for the Tigers all of last year. Moving into linebacker this year, thanks to all of the departures from those three big-time seniors. He's been a difference maker in that new role. Team leader with 25 tackles coming into today. Another blitz for Doan on a 3rd and 10. Clavel tucks it, fakes the pass, runs out to the right side, slides near the sticks, gets popped at the end of that run. He's signaling for a first down. He started that slide at about the 34. Near side official spotted him at the 35, so he's 2 yards short. Slide took him to the 33. That is where the first down line is, but he is just a little bit short. I was wary of a late hit, but the flag did not come in. 4th down and 2. Trip sets to the right for Waldorf. 7.5 to go first quarter. Clavel claps his hands a couple of times and now looks over to the sideline at new head coach David Callaway. Play clock at 15. Waldorf's keeping the offense out there for now. 3 to the right, 1 to the left. Handoff, Fernando Walker up the middle, runs into Bennett Geiken, lowers his shoulder. Needed the 33-yard line. He's close. They're giving it to him. First down, Waldorf. Doan had some bodies there with Geiken and DeMarcus Cannon, number 2 defensive line, on the field for that occasion. Caden Zudevern at nose. And those three guys are going to come off. Surprised that Doan didn't bring out line number 1 for that sequence. Might not have had the opportunity to. And the second line was not able to hold the forts. And Vananda Walker gets just enough to move the chains. He's been the only ball carrier so far today for Waldorf. Fake the give to him. Clavel looks to throw. Has Jacobus wide open on it. Out, and he can't link up with him. Jacobus dives to try to get to it. Tight end corner post. He was wide open past Chris Kemp and Tony Butler. Had Clavel just laid it up for him, Jacobus would have had a walk-in touchdown. Wow, that's another bullet dodged for this Doan defense. As we told you, Waldorf appears to be content with Jackson Clavel. Chris Walter started earlier. Elijah Martinez started earlier. Tate Richardson, who was the starter 2 years ago, has thrown a couple passes this year. But Clavel came in relief 2 weeks ago, was the only guy to throw a pass last week against Hastings, played pretty well. And no surprise to see him start today. Fake the jet sweep with Keston, give it to Vananda Walker running off right guard, and still able to surge forward out across the 25 down to about the 24. Jackson Emerson, senior right tackle, helps to pave the way. He's actually going to line up at right guard on this alignment, and Yeshua Santiago has moved back over to right tackle. Play fake with Vananda Walker, pass to Keston. It's dropped on that flat, and Doan is all over it. There are 4 Tigers that are there. Laban Farah fell on the loose change. Jonathan Galeno, the number 2 tight end, was there to finish him off. They will rule the pass incomplete. It was very nearly a backwards pass from Isaiah Keston. Frankly, I thought it was close to being that. No further review. It will go down as an incomplete pass. Waldorf on the fringes of the red zone. They have scored 55 total points in 4 games. 13.8 points per game, last in the GPAC. Doan is not much better, though they've only played 2 games. And they were one of the worst scoring teams in the country last year. So that 13.8 is actually higher than it has been. It's a fourth down and short. Quarterback plunge with Clavel. And there was a flag, I believe, that came in from the sideline prior to that. Nice throw from somebody on the Doan sideline to get a ball all the way across the fields. There was a flag in front of the Doan sideline before that snap, ahead of this fourth down and one. Waldorf has already picked up a fourth down on this possession. Here's the call. First down for Waldorf. Offside against Laban Farah. So Waldorf has picked up their second fourth down of this drive. They were 2 of 4 on fourth downs prior to today through four games. Just 17 of 59 on third. That's 29%, worst in the conference. Doan was second worst through only two games. So Waldorf in the red zone. First down Warriors from the 19. Doan once again shows blitz. They'll send four with Farah on a leak out. Caught on the right side by Jacobus. And then he gets upended at about the 14-yard line by Koataliili and Tony Butler. Officially to the 13-yard line. So a gain of 6 for Jacobus, sophomore from Wisconsin. 3 catches for 31 yards for him as the number one tight end. Number two tight end, Galeno, who leaves the field. Both tight ends leave the field now, actually. Galeno had 2 catches prior to today, and they've both been very involved. Doan will cycle. Number two defensive line comes out. Waldorf goes with a lighter set. Jorge Rivera and Malik Joseph are now out wide to the right. It's a 4-receiver setup. Vananda Walker lines up to the left of Clavel on a second down inside the red zone. Direct snap, Clavel. He'll run it, try to get to the right side. Gets stuck by Dylan Luking. Great pursuit and hits him right near the line of scrimmage. Yeshua Santiago, who, as we told you, was the right tackle last year, listed as the starting left tackle coming into this game, but he's been out there at right tackle so far today. Colin Jacobs, the New Bern, North Carolina native, is starting out at left tackle. So Santiago tried to provide that block, could not. It's third down and 4. 5 minutes remaining in the first quarter. Doan in front of Waldorf, 7-0. First true home game of the season for Tiger football. Waldorf is threatening. They're in the red zone for the first time this afternoon. Snap to Clavel on a third down. Locks and loads towards the end zone. Pass broken up by Chris Kemp. That was a real chance at an interception. Could not haul it in, but either way, pass falls incomplete, and it's now a fourth down for the third time on this possession for the Warriors. Markison Taylor was the receiver on that. Junior from Chicago and previously at Arkansas Baptist, a school that we know well. Played Texas College in week one of the year, Arkansas Baptist. Taylor does not have a catch on this season, but he was the target there. And Chris Kemp, with a great breakup, forces Waldorf to attempt a field goal instead. Adrian Ross, former Warriors soccer player, now in his first year as the kicker. 2 field goals made this year, and he's missed his 4th. Pushes it wide to the right, and Ross misfires on a 30-yard field goal, and the Doan defense holds firm. Waldorf gets into the red zone and comes away with nothing. Doan will take over on downs. Ross is now 2 of 6, long of 37. He is 7 of 7 on extra points. And he's missed a field goal in just about every game so far this year. Big break for Doan. And they will start their third possession of the afternoon now on their own 20. Let's look at the Doan starting lineup today, brought to you as always by Stop and Shop in Crete. Fast and fresh and fun. No changes nominally for Doan on offense. They will run out the same lineup as they have in both of their 2 official games so far this year. Cannon Crowder is the starting quarterback. Calls for Trent DePompa in motion. Fake the give to Quentin Archer. And keeping an upright tackle is Crowder. Nice design play by this Doan offense. And Crowder gets to the 5-yard line. Straight gain of 5 on the quarterback. Keeper finished off by Delcari Davis, a go-to rover backer, as we told you, team high in tackles prior to today. Doan quickly back to the line, calling out the signals on the right side. Oscar Mercado is getting the start at right. Check it is Francisco Reyes getting the call at right tackle. Crowder deep bomb left sideline, one-on-one, broken up. It's Davis who just made that tackle on the coverage against Cade Houston, and Crowder put it on the money, but Davis was all over him, breaks it up. Third down and 5 upcoming. The rest of the starters for Doan: Crowder is the quarterback, Quentin Archer is the running back, though we've seen Cannon Willis out there consistently. It's Archer right now. Receivers: Cade Houston, Trent DePompa, and Vincent Landry, who we have not seen any of so far. So it's been a lot more of Mark Anderson and Cooper Johnson. Tight ends: Derek Boston Anderson and Chandler Page. Third down and five. Empty set now for Crowder. Three men coming on the rush for Waldorf. Crowder will keep it and run it right back up the middle. Hit by Smith McAdams and driven back at the 29-yard line. He's a full yard or two short. Not sure about that decision from Doan. Straight run up the middle. One number six meets the other. And Antoine Smith McAdams wraps up Cannon Crowder a yard and a half short of the sticks. And Doan will punt it away. It was an empty set. Crowder just did what he could by himself and was not able to get there. Cannon is this team's leading rusher through two games. Needed five, got only three. And Brody Carroll will come back in to punt it away. Only one return man is back. That is Keston. Chris Broy is the only player that has returned a punt so far this year for Waldorf, and it went for negative yards. Wobbly end-over-end kick from Carroll. Plops on the Doan sideline at the 40 and then takes a backwards bounce. Nice hustle from Chris Kemp to get down there and stop it at the 41-yard line. Well, Doan's going to give the ball back to the Waldorf offense. Let's tell you about the starting offensive line before we move on. Owen Payne, left tackle. Jared Minzenmayer, left guard. Jacob Strader is the center. Smith Hilfiker is the right guard. Francisco Reyes at right tackle. Now the starters for Doan on defense. Again, one change. Tony Butler is the starting corner alongside Jakarian Jackson. Safeties, no change there. Aiden Burns, Chris Kipp, and Zach Sundquist. Linebackers Dylan Luking, Levon Farah, and Koa Ta'oli'ili. We've seen a lot of Koa so far today. And on the defensive line, it's Lucas Christensen, Caleb Daniel, and Carter Fauble. Third possession for Waldorf. Starts at their own 40-yard line. New running back out there. Clavel fakes the give to him, and he's tracked down by Ta'oli'ili after a gain of about two. That is freshman Brendan Johnson in the backfield now for Waldorf. All three of these main ball carriers are first years. Vananda Walker from Tennessee, Brendan Johnson from Arkansas, and Jaquel McCollum Maddox from Milwaukee. I joked earlier this year it was really Vananda Walker and McCollum Maddox that were the 1-2 for the Warriors earlier. Johnson has kind of ascended into that number two role over the last couple of years. I joked that they might have the least experience but the most characters to make up their backfield. Two guys with hyphenated last names. Here's the one guy without the hyphenated last name, Brendan Johnson, the Arkansan, and he's able to dice his way up the middle, hit by Carter Fauble after a short gain to the 47-yard line. So a third down and four for Waldorf. Need to get the ball across midfield. Johnson remains the tailback. 17 carries for 51 yards for him this year, and only one of his rushes have gone for negative yards, which is certainly a good sign. Give it to him on a third down and long. Breaks away from the first hit, but then gets wrapped up by Lucas Christensen. Dylan Luking taps him down, and he's short of the 50-yard line, not to mention the first down line. He needed to get to the other 49-yard line, but he's stuck on the Waldorf 49. So another fourth down coming up for the Warriors, and they will change their mind. They had the offense out there, but now they will pull the plug and send out Fisher Orts and the punt team. Doan's starting defense brought to you, as always, by Stop and Shop in Crete, fast and fresh and fun. So Fisher Ort has been the punter for the majority of the year. Ross has also punted, and Ort's numbers are just slightly better. The snap bounces in, but Ort picks it up off the turf and bombs away that kick. Signal, no, Holmes will pick it up, and Alcario Holmes right back up the middle of the field between the hashes, and he cruises up to the 40-yard line. That's a return of about 14 yards. And so they finally have those two big guns back there, both Holmes and Drake Mellies. The two standout kick returners were back there to return that punt. Holmes slid up, thought he shook his hand, but he did not. And that allowed him to just slice up the middle of the field, and a solid punt return for Cruz Holmes to start things off. So the Waldorf offense, 2-3 and outs, and their one solid drive resulted in a missed field goal. Doan remains up 7-0 with 1:37 left in the first quarter. Cannon Crowder back in the shotgun. It's J.C. Sievers alongside him. Give it to Sievers. Nice break for Sievers out to the left tackle. Tripped up before he can break free by Corey George, junior safety. Shoestring tackle and a solid run for Sievers. Give him 6 yards on his first touch of the game. 6 carries for 12 yards for the freshman from Lincoln North Star on the balance of the season. So he has half of his season yardage total on just one carry. He's open in the flats. Crowder fakes that way. Steps up against the three-man rush. He's got some space now. Cannon Crowder to the 50. Breaks to the left sideline 40. And takes himself out of bounds near the 35. That's a lot more like it for Cannon Crowder. 16 carries for 36 yards for him prior to today. And that's a new season long. His longest carry had been of 13. And that's a gain of 16 for Cannon Crowder all the way to the Waldorf 38-yard line. Tiger offense has now started to move the ball again. Their first down since their first drive. Handoff to Sievers right off the guts. lowers his shoulder into a pair of Warriors. Block provided by center Jacob Strader. I was really impressed with him manning that role as a true freshman. We've got a number of guys back this year, right, as this offensive line gets a little bit more seasoned. I don't think Jared Minzenmayer is out there at left guard. I'll have to give you an update on that. I think it's Mercado. Oscar Mercado at left guard it is. So no Jared Minzenmayer, the most senior of this line. Here's Severs again, running right tackle, and a first down run for J.C. Severs. His best performance so far this year. Corner, or check it, the junior safety, Aiden Dowdy, was the one on the hits. Back-to-back big runs for Severs. First down, Doan to the 24. He had 12 total rushing yards prior to today. He's already exceeded that on those couple of carries. Fake the give to him. Crowder, man, wide open up the right sideline. It's caught in stride. Touchdown, Nolan Lozano. His first catch of the year goes for a 24-yard strike, and Doan extends the lead in their home opener. We did not see Nolan Lozano, the freshman from Texas, at all against Dakota Wesleyan. Started moving into a bigger role against Morningside a couple of weeks ago, and now he has delivered. First catch of the year for the true freshman, and it goes for a touchdown. Vincent Landry is the one that is greeting their offense as they come off the field, so he's not available. That's some breaking news. That explains why we haven't seen him at all over the last couple of weeks. First time seeing that. Brody Carroll's extra point is up and good. Part of the reason why we're seeing more of Nolan Lozano over the last couple of weeks. And he delivers. Great drive from this Doan offense. J.C. Severs helps get him down there. And Cannon Crowder has thrown his second touchdown of the afternoon. And that brings us to the end of the first quarter as well. All coming to a head here in Crete in our first home game of the year. After one quarter of play, Doan leads Waldorf 14-0. This is Doan Football on Old Red 99.5.
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0: A great drive to start the quarter and a great drive to end the quarter from Cannon Crowder and company on this Doan offense. They've got a 14-0 lead as we officially start the second. Return opportunity here for the Warriors. That's not somebody that I was expecting to be back there. Khalil Brown, sophomore number 15 in the white and purple on that kick return, his first of the year. Typically it's Broy or Keston or Rivera that return kicks. Again, we have not seen Christopher Broy at all tonight so far for the Warriors. So it's been a lot of Rakenya in the passing game. And that was Khalil Brown on the kick return. Decent job as well. He'll start Waldorf at the 33-yard line. Fourth possession of the afternoon for the visitors. Happy to have you with us. Tim Hackett here with you live from Crete. Ron Roskelly back in our Fairbury studios. First home game of the season for the Doan football team. Ori Vananda Walker, freshman running back. Spin move, runs right into Laban Farah, and now three other Tigers rally to the scene and bring him down. Koa Tau Alili was there. Looking else, I mean, you got a whole, you can pick your poison. Zach Sundquist, Caden Zunivern, a lot of guys rally to limit Vananda Walker to maybe no gain on the first play of the second quarter. Clavel in his second game as the Warrior starter. Late handoff, hole opens for Vananda Walker, but it's closed up by Dylan Luking, and he's tapped down by Aiden Burns as he gets to the 35. So a net gain of two for Vananda Walker on those first two carries. Good start defensively for Doan. They've got their largest lead of the season now, 14-0, as we start off a minute into the second quarter. Three-man front, Doan will cycle their defensive line once again. They're showing a rush off the end with Tyson Fleshman as well standing up. Taulia'i shows blitz up the middle. Fleshman's coming off the edge. Clavel's hit as he throws. Looking for Rakenia up the left sideline. Too tall for him. Tony Butler's in coverage. Helped up defensively in the backfield by Maxwell Washington. And that throw from Clavel, way too tall. He's 3 of 11 passing to start off the afternoon. Waldorf will make a decision. Now here comes that decision. The punt team is coming on for the Warriors. This will be their third three and outs of the game. And this is not what this Warrior offense looked like last week against Hastings. Again, they were trailing for really the entire game, batting from behind, if you will, but they were able to move the ball fairly well. They ran it fairly well with Vananda Walker. Clavel made a couple of nice throws. Fair catch called for and made by Doan on this punt at the 33-yard line. That is Drake Mellies on that punt return. Smart move by him, and he's going to get a full embrace from his head coach, Jonathan Johnson, as Cannon Crowder gets some instructions from offensive coordinator Dallas Tidwell as the Doan offense gets ready to come back on the field. Now, Waldorf didn't really fully emerge in the game last week until the second half. They had only 7 points on the board in the first half against the Broncos and then did strike a couple of times in the second half. They were down by just 7 going into the fourth quarter, 24-17. Hastings ended up putting up 10 points on the board in that fourth quarter and won it 34-17. But Waldorf's closest loss so far this year. Hand off to J.C. Severs. Why not? After his strong performance on the last drive for Doan. And he will start off this drive for Doan with a gain of 4 running off right guard. So I can confirm what I told you on the previous drive. It is Oscar Mercado in at left guard for Doan. No Jared Minzenmayer on the field right now. I'm looking around to see if we can potentially see him on the sideline. Yep, I see him. He's here. He's dressed, but he's got his helmet off. Standing to the left of us near Quentin Archer on the Doan sideline. Crowder running for his life, gets a block from Severs, rolls out to the sideline now and just bombs it into the Waldorf sideline. Hits a member of the coaching staff with that throw, but he just shrugged it away and kicked it away with his right calf. Nice move from him. Crowder lives to see another day. Just his second incompletion of the contest. He's now 4 of 6 for 47 yards and 2 touchdowns. Hard to gin up a better start for Crowder. And all of these guys now have new season longs and runs. Quentin Archer has a new season long. J.C. Severs has a new season long. And Cannon Crowder has a new season long. That, of course, is Doan's season long. That 16-yard scamper that he had earlier. Previous long was 13 through 2 weeks. Third down and 7. 2 minutes into the second quarter. Crowder slips away from a rush. He got past Payne. And now Crowder will roll out. Fires over the middle. Caught in stride by Trent DePompa at the 50. Gets a block downfield. Gets another block. Gets out to the sideline. One man to beat. Trent DePompa. 15-10. 5, touchdown Doan. Cannon Crowder got away from the pass rush and then looked over the middle of the fields, had a friendly target there. Tyler Gibbons couldn't bring Crowder down and then scrambled, fired over the middle. DePompa wide open and gets a block downfield to help pave the way, courtesy of Boston Anderson. And Trent DePompa has his second touchdown of the contest. Doan's got its largest lead of the season. Brody Carroll's extra point, no problem. And 2 minutes and 8 seconds into the second quarter, this is a brilliant start to the home slate for the Tigers. They lead it 21-0. Amazing work by Cannon Crowder, Trent DePompa, and the rest of the Doan offense to make it happen. 12:52 remaining in the second, 21-0. Doan in front of Waldorf. 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
0: We talked a lot on that whole drive about new season longs in individual runs. How about a new season long pass play for the Tigers? Cannon Crowder's longest pass in his Doan career had been 32 yards. Well, he doubles that in one fell swoop. A 64-yard link up on the catch and run from Crowder to Trent DePompa. Doan has scored 3 times already. Waldorf has barely moved the ball on offense on the other side. Brody Carroll jogs into this kick, gets some oomph behind it. It's a nice angling kick towards the sideline, and it's out of bounds. Wow, that was based on the trajectory off the foot That was going to go one of two ways, either just inside the pylon or just outside. And unfortunately for Carroll, it takes the second option and goes just outside that pylon. Kickoff out of bounds. Waldorf will start from the 35 instead of the 25. Our coverage of Doan football on Old Red 99.5 is brought to you by Stop and Shop in Crete. 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Well, brilliant start all told for Doan. This is as comprehensive of a performance as we've seen from them, frankly, in our 2.5 years now bringing you these games here on Old Red. Game's far from over, right? I mean, we are now just 2 minutes into the second quarter. Plenty of opportunity for Waldorf to start to break back into this thing, but you imagine they need to start to do that now. Check down to Jaquel McCollum Maddox, the number three tailback, with his first touch of the game, and he gets taken down at the line of scrimmage by Tony Butler and Caleb Daniel. Great work by this Doan defense. You got somebody from the front end and the back end to hit McCollum Maddox on his first touch of the game. So he's carried the ball 18 times, and that's actually his first catch of the year. And we'll go for a loss of four. He only carried the ball twice last year. Brendan Johnson has caught only one pass this year, and that also went for negative yards. So clearly the passing game to the running backs not working this year, regardless of who the quarterback is. Clavel steps up, can't get away from the rush. Tripped up by Caleb Daniel. First sack of the day for Doan. Waldorf has now given up 17 this season, and the defense doesn't have one on the other side. Daniel just swatted that arm in, was able to trip up Clavel, and a couple of other players come in to help bring him down officially. Third down and forever for this Waldorf offense. Not the drive they wanted after giving up a touchdown. Third down and 18 now. Quick swing pass caught by Keston in the flats, wrapped up by Taulili and then brought down. This is a coming out party for Koa. Was really did not play much at all last year as a freshman. Was really the number three backer in this three-back set. Was the one that gets subbed out for an extra defensive back in a nickel or dime set. He's played pretty much this entire game and has played extremely well. One-on-one hit from Taulili to bring him down. Waldorf going backwards on that possession. A net total of 6 yards, a net total of minus 6 yards on those three plays. Butler's coming in on the punt block rush. Fisher Ort gets it away. Mellies makes the catch on the punt at the 35. Gets a block from Cruz Holmes. Mellies up the middle of the field. Slips away from one tackle. He's still on his feet to the 45. Pushing the big pile to the 40. Drake Mellies joining the party. Saw what Cruz Holmes did on that kick return, and now it's Mellies' turn on the punt return. 25 yards on that punt return, and everything working for Doan right now. The message, as we told you during our pregame, was can Doan string all three phases together? We've seen flashes from them on offense. That first drive against Dakota Wesleyan was brilliant. Touchdown from Crowder to Mark Anderson to finish it off. Haven't seen much of that from them since. That kick return touchdown against Morningside from Cruz Holmes obviously was brilliant. Can we see more of that? Defense has been good in spurts, but not over the course of the game. So far over a quarter and change, this has been as comprehensive of a performance as we have ever seen from Doan football under this coaching staff. Handoff to Cannon Willis, plunges his way up the middle, and a solid gain for Cannon Willis to start off this drive. Again, he got the first carry of the game, was nominally the number three running back coming into this contest behind Archer and Severs. And we've seen a good bit of Cannon Willis to this point, 5 carries for 19 yards prior to today. Larry Pender on that hit, and Willis now 3 carries for 8 in this contest. Looking over to the sideline, Derek Silva, Noah Boris giving in the play calls to Cannon Crowder. Now looking at Dallas Tidwell for a late signal. Boston Anderson tight end, offset to the left, 2 receivers out wide to the left. Fake the give to Willis. Crowder's pass, swatted, man, full extension on that breakup. How about that play by Keontae Carter? This was a guy that Coach Johnson pointed out, and he's a dude that made a big difference in the game last week against Hastings. Davis. This dude had 3 quarterback hurries and a pass breakup last week against Hastings, but was not on the 2D. And I remember him from last year and as a rotational player under Tyler Chappa's direction. And we all came into this week saying, well, I'm not sure what the status is with him. Figured he might play. Doan wants a jump. Now there will be a flag. And Keontae Carter is clearly playing. It was a nice play by him to break it up. Got out of breakup last week against Tucker Sinek and Hastings. They will call it a false start instead. So Cannon Crowder and others were popping up saying that there was some motion. Our guys in stripes, there's one gal in stripes as well. saw something different, and it'll be a false start instead. Makes it a 3rd and 9 for Doan. This is those money downs situations. Doan is 3 of 5 on third so far today. Waldorf is 1 of 8. But these are the types of situations that Doan knows they will be in, and we have seen them be in a lot, frankly, to this point of the year. 3rd down and long. This is a 3rd down and 9 after the penalty, and there will be a timeout first, our first of the game, called by first-year head coach David Calloway of Waldorf with 10:09 remaining in the first half. We will take the break as well. Feels like we've taken hardly any so far in this game. With 10:09 left in the second, Doan is in front of Waldorf, 21-0. 3rd down decision when we come back here on Old Red 99.5.
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0: Important 3rd down in this contest facing the Tigers from inside of the 40-yard line of Waldorf, already up 21-0. Figure this is too far to kick it if they don't get any yards. Snap to Crowder out of the timeout. Takes one step and will now try to tuck it and run. Gets swatted by Keontae Carter. Needed 9 and he's short of the 30-yard line. Official on this near side's got him down at the 33, so he'll be short by about 3 yards, and we'll get an adjustment to the game clock as well, because Doan snapped that very, very quickly out of that timeout, and now the Tigers will take a timeout of their own. This would be a 50-yard kick from here if they elect to kick it, or a 4th down and 3 when we come back. Back-to-back timeouts, all right. Haven't seen any prior to this, and we get 2 in the span of 7 seconds of game time. We'll take it as well. 4th down when we come back here on All Red.
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0: Decision time upcoming for Dallas Tidwell in this Doan offense. They will bring the offense back out there on a 4th down and 3. I'm not surprised by this move. They had Brody Carroll kick it from about 55 2 weeks ago against Morningside. This would be from 50. Jared Minzemeyer is back in at left guard. Boston Anderson cycles out tight end to the right. 4th down and 3. They nearly get Delcari Davis to jump in as the blitzing backer. Crowder will take his look back over to the side. We've seen Doan elect to not truly go for it on 4th downs before, but they did just take a timeout. Can't do it again. Crowder is biting a couple of times, looking over to the sideline. They just took a timeout, so you can't do it again, can you? Play clock runs out. And I think Doan has just learned a couple of things on that sequence. They will take a delay of game instead. And now you're definitely not going to kick it with Brody Carroll, I would assume. Again, they had him try from 55, and he was darn close to it 2 weeks ago against Morningside. They're up 21-0 in this game. This is the neck of the woods where we saw Sam Hartman, the previous quarterback, come out and kind of pooch punt it a couple of times. Have not seen that yet from Crowder, so don't know if that's in his arsenal. Offense stays out there after the delay of game. 10 minutes to go, second quarter. It's now a 4th down and 8. Fake the give to Cannon Willis. Smith McAdams in on the rush. Crowder rolls out to the right. Zips it over the middle of the field. Caught near the 20. Yes, it's hauled in for a Doan 1st down. First catch of the day for Tyshawn Miller. And on a 4th down and 8, Doan converts. Just their 2nd 4th down conversion of the season in game number 3. And Tyshawn Miller comes up huge. Just his 3rd catch of the season for the sophomore from the state of Washington. Nicely done by this Doan offense. Even after the delay of game, which I don't think was by design, Doan is able to pick it up. Miller gets him out to the 21-yard line. 1st down, Doan. Clock running, 9:37 to go in the second quarter. Cannon Willis remains the back. 2 wides out to the left. That's Trent DePompa and Jalen Sankey. Running out to the weak side with Cannon Willis. Gets a decent block from Derek Anderson. And Willis takes himself over that far sideline out at about the 16. So Doan continues to cycle on the offensive line. This is interesting. Mercado was just in, and now Jacob Strader will come back in as the center. This is very interesting. We've seen this line fluid so far in this game. It was like that, frankly, over the first two games of the season as well. I'm curious to see how that goes. And, man, how valuable has Mercado been last year as a freshman and now here in his sophomore year, been a swing player on this line, guy that plays in a lot of different roles. Willis tries to cut outside. Great tackle by Waldorf. Tracked the whole way by grad senior safety Justin Dennis. Watched him the whole way, tracked into the outside, and wrapped him up. Nice pursuit and a tackle for loss for Dennis on the edge. Third down and four coming up. Crowder and Willis look over to the sideline. Three receivers out there. Anderson tight end to the right. Doan's taking its time ahead of this play. Don't see the play clock to my left. There it is. It shows 16 now. Sankey is the wide receiver out wide to the right. They've got Houston slot left to Pompa wide left. Tight end Boston Anderson out right tackle alongside Francisco Reyes. Willis open in the flats to the left. Crowder steps up. Puts the ball away. Now fakes the throw. Will try to float it up to the sideline. Delcari Davis there instead. Did he haul it in? Inbounds? Yes, he did. Delcari Davis, the standout rover backer, tracked that float throw the entire way from Cannon Crowder. He tried to head fake more than once to get Cannon Willis open, and instead he gives the Waldorf defense a gift. A throwaway sets up a chip shot-ish field goal for Brody Carroll. Instead, Cannon Crowder has just thrown his fifth interception of the season. And Waldorf's defense makes a critical stand. That is their third interception as a squad this year. Jeremiah Hurd had one last week. They're still without a sack, this Waldorf defense, through 4.5 games. But a critical takeaway deep in enemy territory. Doan turned aside in the red zone for the first time this afternoon. Waldorf ball from the 9. A little bit of a gadget play. They check it down to Malik Joseph, freshman wide receiver. And Lamont Farah tried to swat the ball out of his hands, tried to get a turnover right back, but nicely set up, faked the stretch with Vananda Walker, and ended up throwing it to Malik Joseph, who came in from the right flanks. Ended up in the flats to the left. Just put him in stride, and he did the rest. Out to the 20-yard line. Gain of 11 for Joseph, his fifth catch of the year. Clavel over the middle looking for Rikania. Swatted away by Jakarian Jackson. Reached in and got his right hand to it. And Rikania's been this number one target. Keston has got the most of the looks, but in terms of that number one wideout setup on that far left sideline, it's been all Rikania. No Chris Broy at all so far today. And Jorge Rivera, who has led this team in receiving yards, has kind of been reduced to a bit role today as well. Rivera and Broy were combined about 350 receiving yards between the two of them. And again, Broy hasn't played, and Rivera is yet, I think he's been targeted once. Jay Jackson with the breakup, now 2nd and 10. Clavel goes through his progressions, finds a target, Vananda Walker out of the backfield, and dashes up the left sideline. So again, they put him in stride. A couple of better throws there from Clavel compared to what we've seen. Jakarian Jackson pushes him out of bounds, and they'll stop Vananda Walker a yard short of the first down. Four catches for 30 yards prior to today for freshman tailback. And his first catch of this series sets up a 3rd and 1 for Waldorf. As we told you, they were 29% on third downs through four games. Today they are 1 of 8. This is their shortest one so far, 3rd and 1. 7:05 to go, second quarter. Waldorf trailing 21-0. One clap from Clavel. He'll now look over to the sideline. Will this be the protracted eventual timeout? We'll see. Now he's ready. A couple of snaps from Clavel. They will snap it. Play clock under 10. Handoff, Fernando Walker. Left tackle, first down and more. Plunging run by Ori Vananda Walker. Lucas Christensen is there for the hit, as well as Dylan Luking. The freshman tailback taps the linebacker on his helmet. Said he made a good hit, but look, I got you far enough for the first down. Hit a 4 for Vananda Walker, and just the second first down picked up by Waldorf in the contest. It's 17 total third down conversions over four games. Snap to Clavel on a 1st and 10. 5 in the pattern. Deep bomb looking for Jacobus on a tight end post. And way too strong again from Jackson Clavel. Jakarian Jackson was marking the tight end one-on-one. Had some decent coverage. Don't mind the decision from Clavel trying to get it to your tight end going deep. He's way offline again. That has been an issue for them so far. They had both tight ends running routes on that play. And now they'll take Jacobus out and send the much smaller wide receiver, Jorge Rivera, back onto the field. So he's 14 for 181 this year, Rivera. Last week, he caught 7 for 85 with Jackson Clavel throwing in the passes. So figured that meant we would see a lot more of number two in the white. So far, nothing. Hand off to Vananda Walker. Get stood up. Good work by this Doan front. Dylan Luking and Farah are both there. No surprise. Tops on the team and tackles those two guys. Zach Sundquist from the safety spot comes in to help bring him down. No gain for Vananda Walker. It's 3rd and 10. In just a minute after Waldorf had to work to pick up that 3rd and 1, they will now have to pick up a 3rd and 10. Luking has to hustle off. I'm not sure he understood why he did. So on a 3rd down and 10, Doan will go a little bit smaller. Max Washington is in as the nickel back. Taulili and Farah stay in as backers. Clavel under siege immediately. He gets taken down for a sack. 3 Tigers all over him. Caleb Daniel in the house for the second time alongside Tyson Fleshman. First sack of the year for the sophomore. Second sack of the day for Caleb Daniel. And on 3rd down, Doan dials up a 4-man rush. All 3 linemen got home on that one. And the Warriors will have to punt again. Again, it was Fisher Orts and Adrian Ross have split time at punters so far this year, but it's been all Orts and, frankly, a lot of Fisher Orts so far here in this game. That's a decent punt, angling out to the left sideline and try to kick it away from Cruz Holmes and Drake Mellies the way this season has gone. That's job number one for Fisher Orts or whoever's back there, and that's what he does. Doan will still start with decent field position after another Waldorf punt. Their drive summary so far today, punt, missed field goal, 3 and outs, 3 and outs, 3 and outs, punt. So 5 punts now and a missed field goal. The tail of the tape for this Waldorf offense. Frankly, that's been the tail of the tape for the Doan offense so often over the last couple of years. But now they're able to author that type of script with their defense. That is a great sight to see. And obviously the better sight, they're up 21 to nothing with 5 minutes to go in the first half. From their own 45-yard line, J.C. Sievers is the ball carrier. Runs right into Antoine Smith-McAdams. He shed a one-on-one block and then met Sievers at the line of scrimmage. That's great work by this veteran defensive lineman. I was joking earlier, when I make my little spot charts, and this game's not about me, I like to keep the shell that I have from the previous year. Saves me some time, right? If a team has some starters, I list all of the starters in bold face, the backups in regular typeface. So there's about, 26 or so guys that have bold face on my spot charts, offense, defense, and special teams. There were only 4 guys that were unbold last year that are back with bold face this year for Waldorf. Crowder adjusts, goes through his progressions, checks it down to Boston Anderson, slips away from a couple tackles across the 50, and then gets stuck from behind. Late hit at the end of that play by Luke Beyer. Clean hits, but late in the sequence, and Boston Anderson with his first catch all the way out to the 45-yard line. Nicely done. First down, Doan, into enemy territory. Third catch of the season for the sophomore tight end. And I know his family's in attendance. They said hello to me prior to the game. They made the trip from Central Texas. Play action with Sievers. Right back to Anderson on a tight end out. Nice find by Cannon Crowder. Anderson gets run out of bounds by Larry Pender. Back-to-back catches for Boston. That one goes for 6. So really only 4 starters back, maybe 5 compared to last season for Waldorf, and Smith McAdams is one of them. And he's got William McAdams running along sidecar. They're both from the same neck of the woods, so I'm sure there's some familial relation there. I don't know for sure. But those are the 2 veterans in the middle of this defensive line. Keyshawn Stanley, who was listed as a starter last year, was listed as a backup, but he's played a lot, and he's out there right now on this 2nd down. Fake the give to Sievers. No, it is a give to J.C. Sievers. He's open over the middle, and he stashes through the middle of this Waldorf defense. Another one of those few returning starters, Luke Beyer, has to track him down. New longest run of the season for J.C. Sievers, dashing up the middle of the defense to the 25-yard line. 1st down, Doan now with 3 minutes to go in the first half. They've got a 21-0 lead against Waldorf, threatening to strike again. Can they take care of the ball this time? They were not able to do that last time they were in this neck of the woods. Stretch run with Sievers. That hole closes. Pretty good block down the field from Smith Hilfiker, the right guard, who ended up on the left side of the offense. But he was looking for somebody to block. Unfortunately for him, everybody was behind him. But Sievers was still able to pick up 6. 2nd down and 4 at the 19. This Doan offense has been humming consistently all game. what a sight this has been. This is not something we've seen a ton from him over the last couple of years, but it has been fun to watch. Pistol set now. Late snap coming in from Strader. Crowder will bomb it to the end zone, and the pass is between Cade Houston and Cooper Johnson. Frankly, not catchable for either of them, but also not close to any Waldorf defender, so all's well that ends well in that situation for Crowder. Jordan Zimmerle was in on coverage, number two.

0: interception a minute ago, and a good run for J.C. Severs. He's looked good so far in this game to the 10-yard line as we hit the two-minute stoppage. 2 minutes to go in the first half. All Doan so far this afternoon. Tigers 21, Warriors 0, and Doan threatening once again. 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
0: Well, through two games, Doan offense was averaging 55.5 rushing yards per game. It was even lower than their average last year, which was one of the worst in the country. So far today, they've doubled that average, and we're not even at halftime. 104 rushing yards for this whole group, all of whom have shown some flashes in the running game. Severs, Crowder, Archer, Cannon Willis, and now right on cue, our first look at Cesar Linares, who's on the field for the first time. Give it to Cesar Linares, running up the middle. His first carry of the game gets him to the 5-yard line. Spun down there by Keller Cooper, backup linebacker. And the Crete native gets some cheers from his hometown fans. Has not played very much prior to this year. Redshirt sophomore, Crete alum. And he gives Doan a first and goal. First down, Tigers from the 5-yard line. Linares is once again the back. One wide out to the right, that's Johnson. Otherwise, a heavy set to the left. Again, they give Cesar Linares up the middle. Stopped up at the 3-yard line by a host of Warriors. And progress arrested near the 2. That is Smith McAdams once again on the hits. Back-to-back carries for Linares, who had just 3 runs for 6 prior to today. Back-to-back gives for him. Clock running. Both teams have 2 timeouts left in the first half. 1:20 left in the period. Crowder looks over to the sideline for some signals. Doan has already scored touchdowns on 3 different occasions so far here through an interception, their last time in the red zone. Tight trips to the right this time with Page, Anderson, and Johnson. Pistol set now with Crowder and Linares. DePompa is the receiver out to the left on a second down and goal from the 3. Snap to Crowder. Hand off Linares. Running left guard and runs into the wall again. That is Minzenmayer trying to provide a block for the Tigers and left tackle Owen Payne. A couple of defenders for the Warriors were there to make the stop. Tyler Gibbons has been busy on this defensive line. Not on my 2 deep. He's made a couple of tackles already. Doan taking its time. Tigers letting the clock bleed down as we get close to halftime. 35 seconds left until the intermission. Chandler Page, tight end in motion. Now he's in the flats to the right. Hand off to Linares, running right guard. He's untouched into the end zone for his first career touchdown. Cesar Linares, 4 touchdowns today for Doan in the first half. And they extend their lead over the winless Warriors. It's now 27-0 Tigers as Brody Carroll comes out to attempt another PAT. They kept going to that well. And finally, it comes through. They're able to dredge up some water. Cesar Linares with his first career touchdown run. Carroll's extra point as the band plays. Buries it, no problem. Snap from Austin Wilmer, who's taken over for the injured Houston Hill. Pulled down from Derek Silva. And Carroll is 4 of 4 on PATs. 4th touchdown today for Doan. Their first rushing touchdown of the season comes at the halfway point of game number 3. And it's courtesy of Cesar Linares, who had just 3 carries prior to today. 23 seconds left in the first half. Doan extends the lead. It's now 28-0 here on Ole Red 99.5.
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2: Yeah. This is Doan.

0: Tiger football.
1: This has been a very impressive performance from the Doan Tigers. Close to hitting the halftime break in their official home opener, now armed with a 28-0 lead. 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And be sure to stick around after the game, because I'm sure now we will have a post-game interview with Doan head coach Jonathan Johnson. 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And we will have a lot to talk about in a positive light if all goes well. Kickoff from Carroll over the head of Frankie Alcala, junior wide receiver who's back there on kick return alongside Khalil Brown, who we told you about earlier. Neither of those guys have returned a kick so far this year for Waldorf. It has typically been either Chris Broy or Isaiah Keston. Two different guys back there. Neither of them are able to sniff it as Carroll delivers yet another touchback. He's been very, very good in the kick game so far this season. True freshman place kicker, doing it all on special teams in his first year in college. Waldorf will bring the offense back out there. They've got two timeouts left and a full 23 seconds to play with, trailing 28-0. I was wondering if they might kneel it out or just run it out. We'll see. Couple of claps from Clavell. Handoff to Ori Vananda Walker. Stretch run to the left, and Caleb Daniels all over that one, too. Dylan Luking has the majority of the hits. And does Waldorf run another player, or are they just going to take this to halftime? This is a scoreline that they are not unfamiliar with over the years, but, man, this is not the halftime scoreline we were expecting based on the last couple of weeks that what Waldorf has put there on tape. Played Dakota Wesleyan and Hastings pretty tight the last 2 weeks, but here so far today, it is all Doan. The Tigers score on four different occasions, three passing touchdowns from Cannon Crowder, two to Trent DePompa. The defense impenetrable the entire game, and so far it is all Doan in their first official home game of the 2026 season. Halftime here in Crete, Doan 28, Waldorf 0. And some of these players getting the opportunities to see their families, maybe for the first time since the school year started. Ricky Briones, number two corner, has been reduced to a backup role so far this year. Just greeted somebody here up the stands, and it is a full house here in Crete for the first official home game of the year. And any Doan fan made the trip from wherever they've come from have been treated to one of the best performances that we've seen by this team since I've been here 2.5 seasons in. We know that Waldorf has not been a great opponent in the GPAC, not just against Doan, but full stop. Feel for them a little bit. This game's not over. They could still certainly author a comeback. They've seen score lines like this all too often and far too often, but, man, on the Doan side of things, we have not seen a 28-0 halftime lead in favor of the Tigers at all. And this is one of the best performances that I can remember. And certainly, if they could see it through and have a final score kind of like this, this is going to be a highlight reel game for this team and something that they hopefully can build on for the rest of the year. But there's still one more half to go. They've talked about putting together a complete performance. So far, that's two quarters to the good. We'll see if they can put together two more quarters like that and sail on to their first official win, second total of the season. They need a second half performance, anything like that first half performance, and that win is a done deal. Halftime here in Crete, Doan 28, Waldorf 0. 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When we come back, we'll talk to you about how we got here, look at some first half stats, and some other scores from across the conference. Every game in the GPAC kicked off at 1 p.m. today, so we will have a lot to talk about in our halftime show. The most important score, Doan 28, Waldorf 0. 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
0: It's time for another edition of Songs That Remind Me of Matches. Remember that song by Dr. Dre when he was all like, but on my whoa! 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
1: A brilliant start to the afternoon in the first real game here at home this season for Doane Football. And a fantastic start for Doane Football against the winless Waldorf Warriors. Doane leading at the intermission 28-0. Thanks so much for tuning in this afternoon, everybody. I'm Tim Hackett. Privileged to be a part of this thing for you for a third year here covering Doane football in all red. Ron Roskilly is holding it down for us back in our Fairbury studios. Doane has gone to the locker room to our right outside of my viewpoint. Waldorf is staying on the sidelines. I know there's a visiting locker room to some extent because all the other teams have end up leaving the field through the same corner that Doane does, which causes some animosity. There haven't been any outright scuffles or anything that I've seen over the years, but definitely causes some awkwardness, certainly if the game is out of hand. But this time, Waldorf left the field over the sideline that they're occupying all the way across from us, and they're all still in the stadium, right? Not on the field, but they're out here as the coaches have huddled up to our left. They're kind of leaving the players alone right now, and everybody's just kind of sitting and standing around to digest everything that they have seen and endured. And this has not been a fun trip so far for Waldorf, 6 hours away from Forest City, give or take. They've got some time still to make a comeback, but they're going to need to play a whole lot better in that second half if they are going to do that and win their first game since October of 2023. Doane scored on their first possession of the game, third straight game. They have scored the first time they have touched the rock in the contest. 17-yard passing touchdown from Cannon Crowder to Trent DePompa, and then they forced Waldorf into a three and out on their first defensive possession. So it sure looked like Doane was sitting pretty, but then the Doane offense turned in a three and out of their own. Then Waldorf had a short field, moved down the field, their first and frankly only good drive so far of the game. Waldorf looked pretty good. Clavel made a couple of good reads. Vananda Walker, a couple of nice runs. Ended up stalling out, and they had a 30-yard field goal attempt from Adrian Ross that he missed. His fourth missed field goal of the season. That kept Waldorf off the board, and honestly, they have not been close to scoring again. Since that missed field goal, Waldorf has gone three and outs, three and outs, three and outs, and then they got one or two first downs, but still punted it away on the fourth possession in a row before they took it to half. So they have picked up first downs on just two possessions so far this afternoon, have the Warriors. And meanwhile, Doane has scored touchdowns on four of their seven possessions. Passing touchdowns from Crowder to Trent DePompa, and then a passing touchdown from Crowder to Nolan Lozano on the final play of of the first quarter, make it 14-0. Just a couple of minutes later, Crowder to Trent Apampa on a fourth down, no less, 64-yard catch and run to make it 21-0. Then Crowder did make a mistake. He's thrown his fifth interception of the season. Sideline drill pick by Delcari Davis. Nice play by him to turn Doan away from the red zone. Could have had their fourth score there, did not. But just a couple of minutes later after that, after the Doan defense forced another punt, it was Cesar Linares who had just three carries on the season prior to today. They went to him four times in a row, and on the fourth occasion, he punched in his first career touchdown to make it 28-0. That was with 23 seconds left in the first half, and that is where we stand. Doan 28, Waldorf 0 at the halftime break. We'll dive into some stats and then look at some other scores when we come back. Halftime here in Crete, all Doan so far this afternoon, 28-0 against Waldorf. This is Doan Football on Ole Red 99.5.
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1: Halftime here in Crete. Doan leading Waldorf 28-0 at the intermission of their first home game of the season. Stick around after the game for our post-game show, which will be brought to you by Crete Area Medical Center, Friend and Wilbur Clinics. Let's look at the tail of the tape and dive into some first-half stats that have powered Doan to this 28-0 lead. 14 points in the first quarter, another 14 in the second quarter. Cannon Crowder has been rock solid once again for this team. 8 of 12, 3 of his 8 completions have been touchdowns, though one of his 4 incompletions was picked off. 144 total passing yards. He is no longer the team's leading rusher. That honor belongs to J.C. Sievers, who has definitely been the most explosive of the backs so far today. 8 carries for 47. That's an average of just under 6 yards per carry. Crowder is 4 for 31. Willis, 5 for 14. Archer, 3 for 11. Cesar Linares, 4 for 10. And the game's only rushing touchdown. Trent Apapa, how good has he been in his first action as a real starter for this team? Kind of came on towards the end of last season as a freshman, but didn't play all of last year. There were some things going on there, but now that he's been in, man, what a difference maker he has been. 2 catches for 81 yards and 2 scores for DePompa. Derek Anderson, 2 for 16. Nolan Lozano's first career catch went for a 24-yard score. Tyshawn Miller made 1 catch for 17. Cooper Johnson, 1 for 5. Quinton Archer, 1 catch for 1 yard. So Doan, as an offense, 258 total yards before today. Let me find the number. I just had it in front of me. They ran for 111 yards through 2 games total. They have run for 114 in the first half. They went over 100 yards rushing in a game once last season, and they're already over 100 rushing yards as a team through one half against this Waldorf defense. Waldorf on offense, Jackson Clavel, 7 of 17 for 44 yards. He played well in spot duty 2 weeks ago against Dak West. Played pretty well. I mean, I watched the game last week against Hastings. I thought he looked solid, made some good decisions, made some good throws, had a couple of good scrambles, threw a touchdown and threw a pick. He was solid last week against the Broncos, but he has not been at that level here today. I think that's fair to say. They had a freshman listed as a backup today, Roman Ruff. If he gets in the game, he would be the 5th different quarterback for Waldorf this year. The other guys who have thrown a pass this year, and there are 3 of them, none of them were listed on the 2 deep, which I thought was interesting. So we'll see how that goes as this game goes along. Ori Vananda Walker, bell cow back for Waldorf, 9 carries for 33 yards. Brandon Johnson, 2 of 7. Isaiah Keston, 1 of 2. Keston is also the team's leading receiver in terms of catches, 2 of 10. Jorge Rivera, 1 of 13. Malik Joseph, 1 for 11, and that's pretty much it for Waldorf on offense. Looking at the defense, Laban Farah, team leader in tackles for Doan with a total of 6 and a pass breakup. Kowatau Ali'ili has had a nice game, 5 tackles, including a tackle for loss. 1.5 sacks for Caleb Daniel, and I'm glad they gave that half sack to Tyson Fleshman because he was certainly involved there. So Daniel's been involved in 2 sacks, total of 3 that he's been involved in so far this year. First time Tyson Fleshman has been credited for 1 so far this season. No takeaways for this Doan defense. The only takeaway of the game, courtesy of Delcari Davis, who has been as good as we imagined. 3 total tackles, a pick, and a pass breakup for him. Luke Byer is the game's leader with a total of 10 tackles, including 6 solo. All right, let's take a look at some other scores in the GPAC when we come back. There are a lot of other games to tell you about. Every team that is in action is playing right now. All 5 games kicked off at 1. That's kind of unusual. Usually 1 or 2 that kick off later in the evening. But every game's an afternoon game today, which means we've got a lot of other scores to tell you about when we come back. The score that matters the most to people listening right now, Doan 28, Waldorf 0. Second half, our first half scores, and then the second half of our game when we come back here on Ole Red 99.5.
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7: This is Doan Tiger Football.
1: Just a few minutes away from the start of the second half here in Crete. Let's take a look around some other scores from around the GPAC. As Ron and I were talking about during our last intermission, this is technically 3-0 versus 3-0 in league play. Dakota Wesleyan at Midland. And you peel back the curtain a little bit. Dakota Wesleyan's three wins are against Briarcliff, Waldorf, and Doan, which might end up being the final three teams in the GPAC standings when all is said and done. Doan wants to change that, obviously, but those are the three wins for Dakota Wesleyan to this point of the year. Now they're playing an actually good team in Midland, which is one or two quality wins on the balance of the season. And Midland leads 28-0. Jurion Dickey, who has kind of taken the NAIA and the GPAC by storm this year. This is a former five-star guy that was on the roster at a Division I, I can't remember which one, earlier in his life, but now he's at Midland, and he's got two receiving touchdowns from Brody Johnson, and he might end up being the conference offensive player of the year if his early pace keeps up. So 28-0 Midland at home over Dakota Wesleyan. That game is at halftime, not too far away from us at Fremont, at the home of Ron Roskilly, the Hastings Broncos, the team that beats Waldorf in Forest City last week. They are trailing at home against Northwestern, not my alma mater, but Northwestern leads 19-7 at the intermission. Hastings just scored at the end of the quarter. Jarrett Sinek is back in at quarterback. It had been his younger brother, Tucker, that Hastings High alum that had been the QB the last couple of weeks, but looks like it's Jarrett Sinek in there, at least for now, for Hastings. Northwestern scored the first 19 points of the game. Now let's look at some games involving the best teams. I don't have a live stats link for Mount Marty, so can't tell you any details there, but Morningside leads Mount Marty 21-7 at half, and halftime not too far away at all from us over in Seward. Dort leads Concordia 24-14. So 28-0 scores, including this game that we're watching right now. Doan leading Waldorf as we officially start the second half. Kickoff by Brody Carroll, actually returnable this time for Frankie Alcala. His first kick return of the season. He gets tripped up at about the 20-yard line. That is where Waldorf will start off their first possession of the second half. I am not blaming this halftime score on Jackson Clavel by any means. The attention comes with the territory when you're the starting quarterback at any level of football. So you're down 28-0. He hasn't been great today, but frankly, none of the offense has been in sync, and the defense has not had consistent answers for Doan. So I'm curious to see if Waldorf sticks with their new starting QB, if they make any changes at any point, but for now, it is Jackson Clavel alone in the shotgun. Jonathan Johnson making some signals on the Doan sideline. Clavel's going to lock and load. Deep shot, Rickania on the left sideline, and too strong for Christian Rickania once again. We have seen that bomb from Clavel more than once. That's part of the reason why his completion percentage is as low as it is. It was 4-14 at half. Six of 17 at the half, I guess. But a lot of those incompletions have been on those deep shots. Farah coming in on the pass rush. He takes down Clavel. Christensen there as well. Laban Farah all out blitz up the center of this experienced Waldorf offensive line. third sack for Doan this afternoon. The Warriors have permitted 19 this season through 4.5 games. We know the pass rush has not been great for the Tigers in the early stages of this season, but they are wreaking havoc so far here this afternoon. It's one more example of how things are going Doan's way. And no quarterback was going to be able to get out of that one, whether it's Clavel, Elijah Martinez, Chris Walter, Ruff. Nobody was getting out of that. Third down and forever. Clavel is back to pass. Zips it over the middle for Rivera. Too tall for him. Jorge Rivera the target. Zach Sundquist on the coverage. And a couple of other Tigers were back there, even if Rivera was able to make the catch. Burns, Kemp, and Jakarian Jackson were all loitering near the sticks. But Clavel's pass incomplete. And Waldorf is going to go three and out to start the second half. Something they have done all too often so far in this game. And something else they've done too often, go backwards. Waldorf now a net total of 74 yards on offense, which is more than I imagined. Doan with 258. Briones comes in on the punt block. Ort gets it away. Mellies makes the catch at the 45 of Waldorf. Spins away from the first hit and gets out to the 39 of Waldorf. So that's a return of about 7 for Drake Mellies, who has really enjoyed his role running sidecar with Cruz Holmes. Morningside did not kick to Holmes at all 2 weeks ago after that game-starting kick return touchdown. You would understand why, right? But Mellies was very, very good whenever he was able to get the ball. And he's one of the best kick returners in terms of average in the G-Pack so far this year. Drake Mellies, 22 yards per kick return. Holmes is averaging 70, and that number is going to go down after that 42-yard return that he had to start the game today. Archer out in the slot. Crowder throws it out to him in stride. Good link-up. Archer with the catch at the 40. Lowers his shoulder and takes Delcari Davis to the 28-yard line. Just the second catch of the day for number one tailback Quentin Archer. Two catches for 27 yards for him prior to today. That second catch of this game goes for exactly 10 yards. And a Doan first down already to the Waldorf 28-yard line. Tiger offense is humming as they look to put together a complete performance for the first time this season. Handoff to Archer. Great block by Minzenmayer to pave the way. And Quentin Archer out inside the 25-yard line. Dashes out past the hashes and gets it to the 24. Good run from Quentin Archer. Rudy Mancata, sophomore safety, has the finishing hits. And Jared Minzenmayer just laid to waste one of those guys to help make that play possible. Second down, Doan. 2 minutes into the second half, they lead Waldorf 28-0. Now, this has been a real comprehensive performance so far from the Tigers. Can they see it through? Mark Anderson out wide to the left. Cade Houston tight to the formation on the left side. Chandler Page tight end right. Fake the give to Archer. Crowder will keep it running left tackle and has nowhere to go. Owen Payne helps him up, but three Warriors are all over it. Keyshawn Stanley, who we told you was a starter for this team last year, listed as a backup, but has had a good year. Four total TFLs, three of which came last week against Hastings for the senior from Georgia. And he was involved on that hit. Third down coming up for Doan. They were 4 of 8 on third in the first half. They had picked up just 13 first downs total in their first two games, 10 third down conversions, and 4 already today. Can they make it 5? Crowder, corner out. DePapa in the end zone, one-on-one, broken up. The defensive back, that's Delcari Davis, again was all over him, comes up and hits a bit of a pose after breaking up that pass. Well, that's 2 wins now for Davis in the passing game. 1 breakup, 1 interception, both of which might have stopped touchdowns, and Doan will be stopped outside the red zone on their first possession of the second half. So here comes Brody Carroll, freshman kicker. Did not attempt a kick, or at least a field goal in the first game against Dak West. Was 1 of 2 last week against Morningside, made from 24, this from 39. The kick is blocked on its way there and never had a chance. Waldorf has blocked a couple of kicks, both kicks and punts on the balance of the season, and they come away fired up after getting a piece of that kick from Brody Carroll. That is his second missed field goal officially of the year. Tyler Gibbons, 42 in the white and purple. Man, he has been everywhere so far in this game. He was coming away excited. And the Waldorf defense turns in a stop. Rare stop for them. Doan has scored 4 times and has been stopped 4 times in the contest. Well, can that be a rallying factor for Waldorf in this game? Trailing big at the half once again. Game's not over for them by any stretch. New quarterback is out there. We told you this could happen. And the first pass of the year for freshman Roman Ruff. He's from the same neck of the woods as Jack Clavel. They're both from the state of Washington. And this freshman, number 13 in the white and purple, becomes the fifth different player to throw a pass for Waldorf this year. Tate Richardson, who was the quarterback 2 years ago, has thrown a couple. Elijah Martinez had a solid start to the year, especially running the ball. Chris Walter has started one or two games before getting hurt. And then Clavel, and now it's Ruff. He'll throw it out to the left side, caught by Ori Vananda Walker in stride, and he is able to tuck tail upfield and get to the 35-yard line for a first down. So there was a reason that this guy, Roman Ruff, was listed as the number two on the two deep. So no Martinez, no Walter, no Richardson. It will be Roman Ruff to start off this second possession of the second half. It was Clavel on the previous drive. Ruff, deep bomb up the right sideline looking for Keston. Breaking away, some hand fighting from Tony Butler, but the pass incomplete. Uncatchable, really, at the end of the day for Keston, who made a good effort. Tony Butler tied him up a little bit in his first start of the season, taking over for Ricardo Briones as the cornerback two. And Ruff tried to lay it up there for him on the right sideline. Keston has been heavily involved in this game. They're not able to get to him. Second down for Waldorf from their own 35-yard line. 10:58 remaining in the third quarter. 28-0 Doan. Fernando Walker is the tailback to the right. Four receiver setup on this second down and 10. Farah shows blitz on the left end. Fernando Walker picks him up. Ruff will keep it up the middle of the pitch and dives across the 40-yard line, hit by Dylan Luking at the 41. So quarterback run, designed run for this true freshman. Waldorf lineman is slow to get up. Not a good sign for them. This is a seasoned line, and another one of the linemen is helping adjust Carter Fauble's shoulder pads. That was a nice move from Jacoby Mays, the center for Waldorf. So those two guys have lined up next to each other frequently, and I believe this is Adrian Soto, who's down hurt for the Warriors, another one of their returning starters on the offensive line. Our first real injury of the contest here this afternoon. Soto getting some attention from the training staff here in Crete and being looked over by first-year head coach David Callaway. 10:45 remaining in the third quarter. Doan leading Waldorf 28-0. Back in 30 seconds here on Old Red.
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1: Adrian Soto is the injured Warrior, able to walk off the field under his own power. Good to see. Third down and 5 after the injury. Another quarterback keeper for Ruff. Space for Ruff up the middle, taken down by Sundquist at the 50. That might have saved a touchdown. Game-breaking save for Zach Sundquist, reaching up and just getting a piece of freshman Roman Ruff in his first collegiate appearance. He's able to dash up to officially the 46-yard line of Doan. That's one of the biggest runs that Waldorf has had in the game. Same setup. Vananda Walker tailback to the left. Late pitch, but they whistle first. That sure looked like the obvious play for Waldorf, and the reason it was so obvious is because there was a false start. Colin Jacobs has been in at left tackle all game. Yeshua Santiago was listed as the starter there. We have seen Jackson Emerson, who was listed at right tackle. He's now in at right guard, so Yeshua Santiago, who was the starting right tackle last year, is now back out there. Jacoby Mays has been the starter for years at center. He is still out there, so no Andrew Daniels yet to this point, who is the listed starting right guard. I believe it is, it is Daniels out there now in at left guard since Soto has been hurt. They will pass protect for Ruff. Zips it to the left seam, incomplete. Reaching down to try to haul it in at the 40-yard line was Jorge Rivera. As we've said, they've barely gone to him all game. Number one on the team in terms of receiving yards prior to today. Made just one catch in this contest. Ruff went to him there, but the throw was not quite there. After the penalty and not incompletion, it'll be 2nd and 15. So the line for Waldorf, Jacobs, Daniels, Mays, Emerson, and Santiago. A lot of the guys we expected to see, just not in the alignment that we expected. Good snap from Mays to Ruff. Locks and loads up the left sideline in stride. Beautiful throw. Did he haul it in? Yes, he did. What a catch. One-on-one coverage underneath Jakarian Jackson. And that is Markison Taylor, who was targeted earlier. The former Arkansas Baptist player from Chicago making his way here to the team from Forest City. And he makes his first catch of the season. Very good work to tuck underneath a good corner in Jay Jackson. First down, Walner from the 25. Down goes Ruff. Welcome to college football. Dylan Luking and LaBon Farah all over him. And his college debut, Ruff gets a rough welcome from these two Doan linebackers. Fourth sack of the day for Doan. This is unlike this front, right? Do not normally see this level of pass rush get home. They're often able to affect the game even without getting home on quarterbacks, but, man, difference makers so far today. And a big reason why this game has looked differently than so many other Doan games have. Direct snap to Ruff. He's going to run it. That was clearly a designed play with Vananda Walker providing the block, and it's LaVon Farah and Koa Ta'ali'ili that are there for the hits. And Koa's had a nice game, as we've said. Haven't had to call Dylan Luking's game as much, or name, excuse me, as much as we have over the first two games. And LaVon Farah has been everywhere. Man, he has been a real spark plug since moving down to that linebacker spot. Seemed like a natural fit for him based on what he did as a safety. He's been really, really good. Different looking defensive front here for Doan. Christensen is out there. And Tyson Fleshman is lining up as an end. They come in on the rush. Ruff hit as he throws, looking for Rekania over the middle. Tony Butler's got his hands up as he walks away, and I think that pass hits Tony Butler in the back as it was delivered by Ruff. Ta'ali'ili was coming in on a blitz from up the middle. So a different-looking five-man blitz package there from Jonathan Johnson and Coach Potts and company. And they were able to affect Ruff, who got hit as he threw that away. Fourth down and 12. If you kick it from here, it's a 44-yarder. We've already seen Ross miss from 30. So with your new quarterback, Waldorf will let Ruff stay out there. Vananda Walker to the right. They'll snap it on a fourth down and long. Ruff up the right sideline looking for Keston. It's through his hands. Incomplete. Roman Ruff put it where it needed to be. Just a little bit out in front of Isaiah Keston. And a guy who caught a touchdown pass from Clavel last week very nearly had one there. It wasn't a perfect throw from Ruff. Keston was the only player that had a shot at it. And as he dove, it ended up slipping through his hands. And that might be the story of the game for Waldorf. That was their best-looking drive since very early in the game. Their second possession where Ross did miss that field goal. That was their best drive since, bar none. And with a brand-new quarterback at the controls. Brand new quarterback, first appearance in college. And he looked pretty good, all things considered, despite the pressure from Doan. So it'll be a turnover on downs at the end of the day, and the Tigers take over now from their own 27-yard line, up 28-0. Snap to Cannon Crowder, the handoff to J.C. Sievers. One cut goes up the middle, gets maybe to the 30-yard line and no further. How about Sievers in this game? And really all of the Doan run game, as we told you, they have more running yards in this game than they had over the course of the first two games of the season. This has been a pain point for this team prior to Jonathan Johnson and Dallas Tidwell and company, so it's not all their fault by any means. Doan has struggled to run the ball effectively for years. And this has been a main point of emphasis going into this season, obviously. Five-man rush here for Waldorf. Crowder's pass over the middle on target. Jalen Sankey hauls it in at the 42. Good progression by Crowder. And Sankey is able to get just enough space underneath the Waldorf secondary. That's Jordan Zimmerly on the coverage. First catch of the day for sophomore Jalen Sankey. Second catch of his sophomore season. Everybody getting involved for Doan on offense. The only guy without a catch is Mark Anderson. And obviously Vincent Landry, who's injured. We didn't know that prior to. Play action with Sievers. Crowder's pass intercepted. It's undercut by Larry Pender. He's off to the races up the right sideline. Crowder will try to track him down. He won't get there. Defensive score for Larry Pender puts Waldorf on the board here in Crete. Second interception of the day for the Warrior defense, and Pender beats Tyshawn Miller and Cannon Crowder to the pylon for six. First defensive score of the season for the Warrior defense. They now have 10 takeaways through 2.5 games. And 2 weeks after Morningside scored 2 touchdowns on this Doan offense, 2 defensive scores, it's now Waldorf that victimizes Doan with a defensive score. That's going to hurt their defense's average, and the defense wasn't even on the field. Good hold from Tate Richardson, who's staying around on this squad to be the holder. There were a lot of different kickers. Adrian Ross has still made every PAT on the season. The snap from Parker Moritz, and hush has fallen over the crowd here in Crete as Waldorf has finally struck, courtesy of their defense. Can Doan right the ship? When we come back, it's now 28-7, Tigers on top. You're listening to Doan Football on Ole Red.
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1: Well, Doan has now given up a defensive touchdown in every game this season. Remember, Mikey Hart had the scoop and score against Dakota Wesleyan on what, technically that was a special teams touchdown, right, on the blocked punt from Brody Carroll. But a non-traditional score, shall we call it, in all three games. That cannot happen. As Doan gets ready for the stretch run, playing 8 straight games starting today to close the year. They hope to pick up more than one win in that stretch. Kickoff fielded by Cruz Holmes at the 2-yard line. He had to reach back to get it, and now space for Cruz up the middle. Man, he gets popped, then gets hit again. Wow, Waldorf motivated after that touchdown. 3 different guys tagged Cruz Holmes, and they finally finish him off at the 22. So that'll be a shortest kick return of the year, officially of 20 yards. And Doan will have some of its worst starting field possession of the game as well. Starting from their own 22. Frankly, that's a situation where kick returner should just let it go. I mean, it sure looked like, based on the trajectory, if it had bounced, it would have ended up in the end zone. But you know that this special teams game, both Cruz and Mellies have been very, very good trying to kickstart something for their team after they just gave up a defensive score. Not able to do so. First down, Doan from their own 21. J.C. Sievers has become this lead back as this game has gone on. He's now tops on the team in carries. And is able to rumble out for maybe a gain of 2, not much further. That is 37, Keller Cooper, Tennessee native linebacker on the stop. Gain of 2 for Sievers. That was his 10th total carry of the game. Everybody else for Doan has 19 combined. Sievers remains the back, sidecar right with Crowder. Calls for a motion. That's Mark Anderson now flat to the right, giving it to Crowder. Running stretch out to the left, taking Luke Byer with him. And Sievers is able to maneuver his way past the 30-yard line, and he's got a first down. Strong stretch run for J.C. Sievers with Houston providing the block. And it's the two middle linebackers, Luke Byer and Keller Cooper, who bring him down. But Sievers is able to get to the 32-yard line. So 11 total yards on 2 carries for Sievers. Right back to him they go as Doan tries to settle things down. Byer all over that one as well. Man, double-digit tackles already for Luke Byer in this game. Sievers to the 36, so a gain of 3 or so.
18: Gain of 3, 2nd and 7 at the 30.
1: Byer had 32 total tackles prior to today, just behind Elkari Davis, who was first on the team with 37. And he was credited, Davis was credited with 18 last week against Hastings. Again, stretch run to the left. Oh, man, Waldorf blows that up. Justin Dennis, the safety, surged through and took down Sievers at the 35-yard line. And that, unfortunately, is just a victim of Doan getting a little bit predictable with the play calling. That was the play pretty much that they ran on second down a moment ago. Dennis was all over it, absolutely untouched for the hit. Third down and 7, 5 minutes to go, third quarter. Doan ball up 28-7 on a wide receiver screen. It's Mark Anderson makes his first catch of the game, tracked down near the first down line by Julian Alexander, the defensive end. They're moving the sticks partially. Doan is a yard or two short, so they were just moving the down marker but not the chains, and Doan will punt it away. So the Waldorf defense makes the stand. They get a good stop on special teams. Doan gets one first down. And that's it. Waldorf starting to right the ship a little bit after a dismal first half. Get a little bit of energy with the play of their new quarterback. Get a defensive score of all things. Good hit on special teams, and now a defensive stop. Brody Carroll against an all-out punt blitz. There's one player back returning. It's Keston. Bounces at the 20-yard line. Still rolling into the end zone for a touchback. That's not a bad flip of field, all things considered, for Carroll. It'll be a net of 39 yards. But not exactly what Doan was looking for as they try to get some of this momentum back. So far in this half, they've had a blocked field goal, the defensive touchdown, and now a one and out, if you will. One first down, and that's it. Still outgaining Waldorf by 180 yards in the contest. A flat 310 to 130. But if you believe in momentum, the Warriors have it right now. Is that enough to help them mount a comeback in this game? I'm not sure. As we predicted, Ricardo Briones is out there. Figured we would see a little bit of him, even though technically he lost his starting role. Rough, deep bomb for Keston. Left seam, incomplete. Watched the whole way by Jakarian Jackson. Rakania is calling for a flag on this near side. And honestly, I thought there was a lot less contact on that route than we saw compared to some of the plays that Tony Butler made on this near side over the course of the game. Rakania knows all about that. So Briones is now matched up against him, and Donis brought in Isaiah Espinoza in the safety mix alongside Sunquist and Burns. Here's the call.
18: Holding offense, number 79. Pass interference, defense, number 21. Those fouls offset. Replay, first down.
1: Sounded good to me up here. Hope you were able to hear those over the air here on Ole Red. So Rakania knew what he was looking at all the way across the field. Saw that there was some pass interference at some points, but there was also a hold against Waldorf on offense. So offsetting penalties. It's been a relatively foul-free game, which both of these teams will be glad to hear. Three total penalties accepted on each team. So we'll just do it all over again. First down, Waldorf from the 20. Burns showing blitz from the second level. Rough back to pass. He'll again try to bomb it for Keston. That's a low throw. Sunquist is there. Can't haul it in. Barrel roll for Sunquist as he got a piece of that underthrow from Ruff. Jackson once again matching Keston stride for stride. No flags thrown this time. It was very nearly an interception thrown by Roman Ruff in his college debut. Sunquist almost had the takeaway. Not quite. Doan has three interceptions through two games. One for Jackson, one for Butler, and one for Briones. Sunquist nearly had his first thievery of the season, not to be. Ruff has aired it out on more than one occasion. It's more of a driver than a rough shot, right? Second down and 10. Snap a little bit wayward. Ruff deep bomb again. It's undercut, and it's intercepted this time. One play later, Doan gets the takeaway. Aiden Burns in front of Marcus and Taylor. Beautiful read down the center of the field, and a game-saving stop from Aiden Burns. Stealing some of that momentum along with the football. First interception of the year for sophomore Aiden Burns, and he got a big chest bump from his head coach as he left the scene. Critical takeaway for this Doan defense. First giveaway for Roman Ruff in his college debut. And Doan with a crucial takeaway to try to right the ship a little bit. First down Doan to the 42 of Waldorf. This will already be the Tigers' fourth possession of the third quarters. 3:46 left in the period. Cannon Crowder with Cannon Willis, the running back. So the two cannon shots in the backfield. Lozano man in motion. Handoff to Willis. Stretch out to the right. A little bit of a delay. And now some explosiveness from Cannon Willis. That was a patient run. I thought it was doomed because of how long it took for Willis to really start to get out of his jaunt and into a canter. But once he did, he broke that into a sprint very quickly after that. And it turns into a good run of about 9 for Cannon Willis. Second down for Doan from the Waldorf 34. They spread it out this time. Pistol set. Straight handoff to Willis. Up the middle he goes. Runs into Beyer. First down and a whole lot more. Jacob Strader providing the lead block. Smith McAdams helps bring him down as well. So back-to-back solid carries for Cannon Willis. It's a gain of about 12 in total on those two totes. And a Waldorf player is down in the defensive backfield. stretching out his two legs. We'll take a break as they attend to the injured Warrior. 3:08 remaining in the third quarter. Doan leading Waldorf 28-7. 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
7: This is Doan Tiger Football.
1: Well, Larry Pender, the player that has provided the only points of the contest so far for Waldorf, is the player that walked away injured. Cannon Willis gets his third straight carry, stretching out to the left side, one-on-one tackle. Zachary Davis is a difference maker for this Warrior team. This dude should be an all-conference player by the end of the year if this keeps up. Waldorf had only two all-conference honorees last year in an 0-10 season. One was their long snapper, and one was an honorable mention for veteran safety Christian Giroux. Those were the only guys who were awarded all-conference honors. If Delcari Davis keeps up this, he's going to get one of those for sure. Great stop in the backfield. They give it right back to Cannon Willis. I'm looking around for something else, my apologies. And the guy who made the stop was Gibbons again, 42 in the white and purple. This dude has been everywhere when he's been out there. Wasn't even on this team's two deep coming into today. Third down and medium now for Doan as Willis finally loses some yardage after three straight solid runs. Had 19 rushing yards prior to today. He's now got 34 in this game alone. Archer is the back alongside Chandler Page. Straight run with Cannon Crowder. One cut step. Now out to the right seam. First down run. Cannon Crowder finished off by Delcari Davis. They move Chandler Page back into his fullback role that he played a lot of last year. He's this team's number two tight end, kind of an H-back now this year. And Page helped to provide a block, give Crowder some space as he got out of the backfield and picked up the first down. Whistles as Doan is into the red zone once again. This is their fourth total trip inside the 20. Only time they failed was on the interception and a timeout because of an injury. I didn't see who it was. Now there is a Waldorf player that is on a knee behind the play. That is Delcari Davis, who is in the area to try to make that stop. They credited it to Luke Beyer. And Davis is the player that's dinged up at the end of the play. 1:37 remaining in the third quarter. Doan still leading Waldorf 28-7 on Ole Red 99.5.
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1: Out of the injury timeout, it's a handoff to Quinton Archer, and he runs right into Antoine Smith-McAdams as he tries to get out to the left tackle. Finished off by Rudy Mancata, the Waldorf safety. Talib Turnbull, the defensive lineman, got an earful from David Callaway as he tried to get off the field after that injury stoppage. Injured player was Delcari Davis. Right back to Archer running left guard. Three Warriors are there. It is Justin Dennis at safety. And another Warrior slow to get up. Oh, man. And this could be their third injury on this possession. Yeah, he's very slow to get up. He's barely moving as he's laying on his right side. My goodness. Never cheer for injuries. And for the Warriors, wow, some carnage as this game has gone on their very long road trip, one of their longest of the season. I think that's Smith-McAdams, number six in the white and purple, who has been a real difference maker for this team today and over the last year or so. And there are a couple of members of the athletic training staff who are now out to check on the injured player. And they will help him back up onto his feet as we are speaking. Good to see. All right, he's up and now able to walk over to that far sideline, escorted by four members of the travel party. And now he's able to get into a light jog. Good to see. Wow, three different players were hurt. And three of their best players so far today, Pender, Davis, Smith-McAdams. Wow. Hope those guys are okay. It'll be a long trip home regardless of the final score. So back-to-back meager runs for Quentin Archer. 1 minute to go, third quarter. It's now Cesar Linares, the goal line back. Fake the give to him. Crowder rolls out, fires towards the end zone. Caught short of the goal line by Trent DePompa. He's wrapped up short by Mankata. And I don't think he got to the first down line either. No, line to gain was the one. And he gets to the two. So fourth and one from the two. 1 yard from a first down, 2 yards from a touchdown. Cannon Crowder calls in some late signals. Play adjusted as they look over to the sideline. Linares is once again the back, pistol set with Crowder. Page tight end in motion now, flats out to the right alongside DePompa. Fourth down and one from the 2 yard line. Hard count from Crowder. Now he'll look over to the sideline, and I imagine a timeout is coming in from Doan. We've seen this a lot over the few years. Timeout from Jonathan Johnson, and that will allow Doan to think about things a little bit. 28-7 with 7 seconds left in the third quarter. Waldorf has battled back a little bit in this.

0: into sometimes good effect, not always. So after that timeout, Doan will change their mind and they will send on the field goal units. It's a three-possession game right now. Even if this field goal goes in, it would still just be a 24-point lead, so it would remain a three-possession game. But Brody Carroll is on for the field goal. Snap sails through the hands of Derek Silva, and Carroll dives on it at the 20-yard line. Austin Wilmer is in for the injured Houston Hill, who left that game against Dakota Wesleyan with an injury. Not sure if we'll see Houston the rest of the year. Wilmer took some snaps, literally, over Hill as last season went on. Imagine that's Wilmer's job the rest of the way here in 2026. And that snap sailed through the hands of Derek Silva. And the field goal not even being able to be attempted from Brody Carroll. That's the second time the Tigers have not been able to cash in on the field goal operation so far today. But somehow that play took all 7 seconds and brings us to the end of the fourth, or into the third quarter. Excuse me. The fourth quarter is next here on Old Red 99.5. Doan leads Waldorf 28-7. Fourth quarter coming up next.
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0: Start of the fourth quarter in Doan's first home game of the season. Waldorf ready to roll early, and Roman Ruff in his college debut hits Isaiah Keston on a quick hitter and a gain of 6 right out to the right sideline. John Galeno, number 2 tight end, makes his first catch of the game, escorted out of bounds by Chris Kemp. He's near the first down line, needed the 30, and yes, to the 31-yard line. So coming into today, Jacobus, number 1 tight end, 3 catches for 31. Galeno, number 2 tight end, 2 catches for 6. And Galeno finally makes his first grab of this contest. More than enough for first. Roman Ruff started the second possession of the second half for Waldorf, becoming their fifth different signal caller this season. Calls for the snap, gets it chest high. 1 minute into the fourth, his pass is low and dropped by Koatawa Lealy. It was right into the hands of the Doan backer, looking for Galeno up the right seam, nowhere near his target. There were two players wearing black that were there, and it hit Tawa Lealy in the hands. That'll go down as a pass breakup. Should have been his first career interception, but no harm, no foul for Doan for now. Certainly Waldorf will take that. Still down 21. It's a 28-7 contest. Doan shows blitz. Farah coming in up the middle. Ruff reads it, checks it down to Keston, and then he gets blown up by Tony Butler. Doan defense all over that. Tao Alitli and Farah came in on a linebacker blitz. Butler read the play from the cornerback spot, and Carter Fauble was there to provide some protection if the receiver was able to break away. Perfectly drawn up by this Doan defense. Back to the 29-yard line for a third down and long now for Waldorf. They are 3 of 13 on third downs. They came in converting less than 30% of their third down tries prior to today. This is one of their longest. Farah again showing blitz off the right end. Here he comes. Good blitz pickup. Ruff deep back to pass. Now Luking coming in on a blitz, and he gets taken down. Luking gets home against Ruff. Alongside the number 2 Doan defensive line, Zudevern, Cannon, and others are there. But Dylan Luking is the one that finishes him off. Fifth sack of the game for this Doan defense. Unlike anything we've really seen. And Evan Davis, the former tight end, was the other player that was there to help break it up. Remember, no Ben Madrigal. He is injured, and we might not see him the rest of the year.

0: or so. It's Evan Davis now in that number two defensive line. Fisher Ort punts it away from his own end zone. Cruz Holmes makes the snag at the 45. Mellies with a great block. Holmes up the middle of the field, out to the left sideline, 20. Flag on the field, 15, 10, 5, touchdown. Alcario Cruz Holmes with a punt return for a score, but there is a flag on the play. Drake Mellies threw a big block against a much bigger body for Waldorf. That is Joseph Santos, the offensive lineman on special teams. Mellies was the one that turned him aside. We'll see if this play stands. 12:18 remaining in the fourth quarter. The band is playing. Both teams have left the field. I'm not sure what to make of that. We have not seen a readout yet. There is nobody on the field except the guys wearing stripes. Initial signal is a hold. No one else has realized that there's a flag on the play. Wow. And now everybody in the very packed stands underneath where I'm standing right now has realized that that penalty was against Doan. Hold during the return, 10 yards from the end of the kick. So not only does Holmes not end up in the end zone, Doan will have to start this possession on their own half of the field. Man, that is a major change. But the Tigers have the ability to just play ball control now. Up 28-7, despite that botched field goal operation to close the third quarter. They're still very much in command of this game. 12:18 remaining in regulation time. Sure, they don't want to be shut out in the second half after how explosive and effective they were in the first. Cannon Crowder in the shotgun. Cannon Willis, pistol behind him. Give it to Cannon Willis, running right. Smith Hilfiker trying to provide the block. Waldorf does a good job to plug it up. Delcari Davis is back on the field. Saw him injured on the last defensive series, so that's a good sign for Waldorf. Keller Cooper makes the hit. So it's been a lot of Cooper and Beyer, especially since Pender left injured a little while ago. Haven't seen him since. Gain of three for Willis. 12 minutes left in the contest. Willis, great blitz pickup. Crowder back to pass. Finds Cooper Johnson. Right seam. Had some time and made the most of it. And Johnson turns upfield and gets to the 31-yard line. A catch and run of 21 for redshirt freshman Cooper Johnson. Longest catch of his young career for the former Bennington Badger. First down Doan to the Waldorf 32. 11 and a half left in regulation time. Similar format. Cade Houston tight end to the right. Now he lines up more in the fullback role to provide the way for Willis. He will instead crack it outside. Spins around the tackle of corner Jeremiah Hurd and picks up about four on first down. So we have seen everybody in this offensive backfield so far today for Doan. Seavers, 13 carries for 64. Crowder, 6 for 44. Willis now 11 for 40. Fake the give to him. Crowder to pass. Has a man open. Wide open over the middle of the field. That's DePompa, and he overcooked him. Would have been a hat trick for Crowder to DePompa. And Trent got free of Jordan Zimmerle. Left him in his wake. And he was open between the hashes over top of the A and Doan to our right. And that was a miss from Cannon Crowder, and he's hearing it from Dallas Tidwell on the sideline. So some good, some bad from Cannon Crowder so far today, and that's kind of how Jonathan Johnson described their entire game last time out against Morningside. Some good, not enough good. And so far, a lot more good for Doan. Hand off to Willis. Spins away from Cooper. Smith McAdams is back on the field as well for the Warriors. And it's Delcari Davis, two guys that were injured earlier, coming back in to help make that stop. Cooper had the first hits. Willis up the middle, and not enough for a first down. And another Warrior player is down hurt behind the play. Man, didn't see who that was. It's a fourth down coming up for Doan. We'll see what they decide to do. Maybe they'll keep the offense out there after they elected to go for a field goal from this spot of the field on the other half of the field earlier. Timeout for an injured player. We'll take it as well. 10:39 left in regulation time. Fourth down for Doan, and we come back here in Ole Red.
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0: The guy that's been everywhere today, Tyler Gibbons, is the injured warrior, the latest injured warrior. He leaves the field ahead of this 4th and 2. Doan will keep the offense out there. Instead of a 41-yard field goal, it's a handoff to Cesar Linares running right. He's got some space, gets to the edge, and he's in the end zone for a touchdown. Crete zone, Cesar Linares has his 2nd rushing touchdown of the afternoon, and that might seal a victory in the home opener for the Doan Tigers. Just 3 carries through 2 games for Cesar Linares. 2 touchdown runs for him today. He's the first Tiger to run for a score this season, and now he's run for 2. 10.5 left in regulation time. That might be the death knell on the Warriors, despite a better third quarter performance. Better snap this time. Hold down from Silva. Extra point true from Brody Carroll. He's still perfect on those. Looking at the snapper, it is Austin Wilmer, who delivered it on the money that time. What a play. Great run from Cesar Linares. Great play call. And the offensive line coach giving his group some props. Jacob Strader has had a really nice game leading the center of this O-line. 10:26 left in regulation time. 6 plays, 55 yards, and just 152. Capped off by a 24-yard run from Cesar Linares. 35-7, Doan in front of Waldorf on Old Red 99.5.
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0: Well, Doan has been looking for a way to right the ship after Waldorf had really stolen a lot of the momentum in that third quarter. They were still down big, the Warriors, so it's going to take an even more of an effort for them to come back in this game, but it certainly started to dampen the celebrations that Doan had already started to break out with that 28-0 halftime lead. And that is going to feel much better for the Tigers. Sure looks like they'll pick up their first true victory of the season at this point. Angling kick from Carroll, safely into the end zone for a touchback. He's been pretty good in that phase once again here this afternoon. Stick around after the game. We'll have our post-game interview brought to you, as always, by Crete Area Medical Center, Friend, and Wilbur Clinics. Next week, Doan is right back here at home, so 2nd straight home game after they weren't able to play here at home prior to today. Mount Marty comes to town as we kick off the stretch run. Like we said, no more scheduled off weeks for Doan the rest of the year. Then they will be on the road, back-to-back games, make really the exact same trip in consecutive weeks at Dort and at Northwestern. Those will certainly be a pair of challenging games. Those two teams look to be very good again this year. But a couple of games between now and then. Clavel is back in at the quarterback. Throw out to the right seam is caught and then dropped. Doan says it's a fumble on the fields. Tigers are all over it with Taulili and Chris Kemp. And I think they will say Isaiah Keston was down by contact.
4: Results in a gain of 3.
0: Yep. Waldorf will keep the ball. So Clavel is back in at quarterback after a couple of inefficient drives from Roman Ruff, including the interception by Aiden Burns. Clavel fakes the give to Fernando Walker. He's hit. He gets taken down. Ends up just swallowing it, but a flag comes in as well. Carter Fobble's all over him, as well as Dylan Luking. We'll see if this play stands. If it is, it's the first solo sack for the stud Tiger nose guard. They're playing the overture to Les Miserables instead. Penalty's declined, so they'll take the result of the play, and it should be a sack for Carter Fobble. This is one of my favorite parts of a Doan football home game as they dredge up the opening number to one of my family's all-time favorite musicals. Anytime there's a third down, this is certainly an important third down. Hats off to Carter Fobble. What a difference maker he's been since last year as a freshman. Doan will pin their ears back and send 4. Now they'll send a 5th with Taulili. Clavel's pass to nobody in particular. Way too tall over the middle of the field to Malik Joseph. And they bring their starting quarterback out there, and this drive dies on arrival. The Warrior offensive lineman is a little bit slow to get up. Waldorf will take the offense back out there. Another drive in which all that Waldorf is able to do is move backwards. They're stuck on 116 total yards, which isn't as bad of a number as I imagined, to be totally honest. And Doan's not blowing them out the water necessarily. They're at 387, which is a good number, but nothing sensational. But that's a difference of 270. You don't need to look any further than that. Score is a difference now of 28. Fair catch called for by Cruz Holmes. Both he and Mellies were there. I think Drake wanted to return that one, so that's the first time they're not really on the same page. But either way, safely done that time for the Doan special teams. The Waldorf offense still with 0 points in the contest. The only points the Warriors have scored have come courtesy of that 40-plus yard interception return from Larry Pender. And he's not been able to play very much after that interception return, frankly, because he got hurt on one of the drives following. And he's not out there right now. Davis and Smith McAdams are, so good signs there for Waldorf. Doan takes over from their own 47-yard line. 9.5 minutes left in regulation. Hand off to J.C. Sievers. Stretch to the left and gets thrown down easily by number 5 in the Waldorf Whites. Credit Davis with the hit in-house, but Keyshawn Stanley was the first one that had the touch. Maybe a gain of 1 for Sievers. Still the team's leading rusher and the game's leading rusher at 65 total yards. That was what Doan averaged last year. Yards per game, 65. This year they were averaging 55, so Sievers has more than that alone. Crowder's under pressure. Waldorf finally gets home. That is their first sack of the season, and we're almost through game number 5. And guess who? It's Smith McAdams all over, and he is a difference maker for this defensive line. Corner Jordan Zimmerly affected the play as well. Doan has given up its fair share. That's now 5 sacks conceded by the Doan line, but the first sack authored by the Waldorf defense. Crazy to imagine. Comes with 8:30 left in regulation of their 5th game of the year. Won't make a difference in this game, but might stop up this Doan drive. Long look in from Cannon Crowder and company. Play clock's down to 5. Tight trip set to the right with Lozano, Johnson, and Anderson. Crowder's back to pass on a 3rd down and long. Over the middle of the field, and nobody's home. Lozano was the target. Pass was nowhere near. Aiden Doughty in coverage for Waldorf. And Mark Anderson, the target further down, still stuck on just 1 catch. That should bring an end to this Doan possession. Nobody's really left the field. Is there a penalty that I haven't seen? Still looking around and waiting. Doan's got the offense still out there, and Cooper Johnson looks like he's ready to run a route. It'll be a hold against Doan. And Waldorf will decline the penalty. I'm not sure why it took them so long. That's an easy decision. And Doan will indeed punt it away. So that possession looks a lot like a lot of Waldorf possessions in the contest. Doan finishes with negative yards, and they will go 3 and outs. 8 minutes left in regulation time. Before the punt, another whistle. Timeouts called by Waldorf. They've got 2 more left here in the second half. We'll take it as well. 8:05 remaining in regulation time. Doan leading Waldorf 35-7, and a punt's coming up when we come back.
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0: Doan will indeed send the punt team out there on a 4th down and 15 after the timeout. Both teams have 2 timeouts left at their disposal as we go down the home stretch of this contest. Our coverage of Doan football today is brought to you by Crete Area Medical Center, Friend and Wilbur Clinics, and Stop and Shop in Crete, fast and fresh and fun. Haven't been too many punts today for Brody Carroll, who's done a very solid job in this department, an average of 41 yards per kick, 7 inside the 20 in 2 games. He did have that 1 blocked against Dakota Wesley, and the turn into a touchdown for those Tigers. The Warriors sent out a punt block very high Hang time kick from Brody Carroll out of bounds near the 7. They're actually going to mark it. Wow, the referee's going all the way to the 20. My goodness. I mean, it touched down at the 7-yard line. That is a huge difference. And ultimately, it's just a punt of 38 for Brody Carroll. That ball had some serious hang time. It's technically a punt inside the 20, right, as the Warriors will start off from the 20-yard line, but not quite as deep as I thought it was going to be for Brody Carroll on that situation. A lot of live broadcasts to bring in next week here on Ole Red. We will have volleyball on Monday, volleyball on Thursday, high school football Friday, and then right back up here to Al Papik Field next Saturday for Doan versus Mount Marty. Kickoff at 1 p.m. New quarterback in there for the Warriors, their third different signal caller of the game. Elijah Martinez is in for the fourth time this season. I figured we would see him at some point the rest of the year. He did a decent job when he was out there. I mean, he got popped as he threw his first pass of the game, looking for Keston in the flats to the right. And the pass was caught, they'll say, by Keston for a gain of 3. Martinez was 19 of 37 for 214 yards, but also ran for 60 yards. So he's one of the team's leading rushers in his game action. Kansas City, Missouri native. 7.5 left in regulation. He'll dump it off to Jaquel McCollum-Maddox. He's barely been out there today. Number 3 tailback for this team. Makes the catch. Didn't have one prior to today. That's the second catch of this contest. And out of bounds across the 30 to the 32. First down, Waldorf. Clock moving now 7:16 left in regulation time. Doan starters are still out there. Protracted handoff. McCollum-Maddox dices his way up the field and gets to the 38-yard line. So a gain of about 6 on that first down run. He was 18 carries for 54 yards and a score. Brandon Johnson was 17 for 51. So almost the exact same stat line for those two guys. Everybody's moving early. Everybody has thrown a flag. I mean, they've all been thrown up like firecrackers. 3 different flags, one from each sideline and one from the defensive backfield. I've never seen that before. Everybody realized that there was some sort of infraction. I imagine it's a false start. Yes, indeed. They'll call it against Adrian Soto, the left guard. He also left injured earlier in the contest for Waldorf, so glad to see him back out there. 3 guys that started games for them last year are all back out there. Mays, Soto, and Santiago. So some good retention on the offensive line despite this brand-new coaching staff. Martinez running for his life, chased by Christensen, gets out for a gain, tripped up by Briones, and then pile driven at the 40-yard line by LeBon Faro. So there's a taste of what Elijah Martinez has done for this team when he's been out there. Some shoving now after the play with Carter Fauble and North Carolina's finest, Colin Jacobs, New Bern native on the east coast of the state, and formerly of North Greenville University, which I can see it, I've never heard of before. McCollum-Maddox, the handoff, he gets buried. Caleb Daniel has had a massive afternoon for the Tigers, and Lucas Christensen comes away from the scene fired up. I'm trying to settle things down a little bit because we've seen Waldorf was a little bit testy after that last play. But Caleb Daniel, man, what a night he's had. Afternoon, I should say. He makes that hit. Straight-up stuff on McCollum-Maddox, who got the run on that drive with their new quarterback out there, and he gets stopped for no gain. Won't be a TFL, unfortunately. It's absolutely the right call. So that'll, I mean, it won't go down as impressive of a stat there for Daniel, but, man, he's been good today. One of his best games as a Tiger. Punt coming away for Fisher Orts. He's been the only one to punt today. Fair catch by Mellies with a lot of traffic between the hashes. And Drake Mellies is able to reel it in at about the 32-yard line. So one first down. That's it for Waldorf on that possession. They have picked up 11 first downs in the game. Doan has 20. So, again, not a huge number. But for a Doan team that had 13 total first downs, that counts for first downs picked up via penalty. Over their first two games, Doan now has 20 and will look to add to that total on what could well be their final possession of the afternoon. 5:25 remaining in regulation time. Doan's got their offensive starters back out there. Cannon Crowder in the shotgun. Handoff to J.C. Severs up the middle. Runs into Chandler Page, who was trying to provide a block. That won't feel good for Chandler. And Severs dives up to the 34-yard line and no further. Flag comes in from the defensive backfields. Luke Byer on the hit for Waldorf yet again. And now let's see what this flag ends up being. Both teams have been called for four that have been accepted. Face mask against Luke Byer, who made that hit. Wow, this is a seasoned player. Multi-year starter at linebacker for Waldorf. And they've had a couple of good ones over the years. And Byer victimized by that. That's the biggest penalty in terms of yardage against either team. And honestly, the biggest penalty in terms of game script, because it gives Doan a free first down out to their own 49-yard line.
4: First and 10 at the 49.
0: Clock's now running. 5:07 left in regulation time. And a long look over to the sideline. Boston Anderson flat to the right. Mark Anderson, no relation, out next to him. Chandler Page, tight end to the right. Hand off to Sievers up the middle. Jacob Strader lost his helmet again as he provides the block. Nice one-on-one wrap-up by number 33, Kalen Ashe, who has worn one or two numbers for Waldorf this year. Actually, my mistake, that will be Aiden Dowdy wearing 33, his normal number. And a gain of six for J.C. Sievers. Doan will have to make a change. Remember, Strader's helmet came off during that run. I didn't see who came in to replace him. Minzenmayer is back in at left guard. Mercado is at right guard. And Smith Hilfiker will snap this on second down and four. 4:30 left in the fourth quarter. Waldorf shows blitz. Five men on the line. Handoff to Sievers. Strong side behind Page. First down run. J.C. Sievers to the 40-yard line. Dowdy with another hit. Also 37 in the white and purple. That is Keller Cooper, the linebacker. So back-to-back strong runs for Sievers. Minzenmayer will depart as Strader checks right back in. This is interesting. They continue to cycle guys, mainly the interior guys, but everybody is cycled in between the guards and center. None of those guys have played every snap so far in this game. That's interesting. We've seen a little bit more rotation, though we have seen plenty of that over the last couple of years for Doan. Really only the six guys that have played, but have all come in slightly different alignments. Tigers taking their time, understandably so. Another handoff to J.C. Sievers. If he can continue to churn, he's going to be Doan's first 100-yard rusher, and I don't know how long. It's not going to be easy. That puts him at 80 after that one-yard gain. So they're going to have to continue to feed him, and he's going to have to continue to produce. But it has been a long time since Doan has had a 100-yard rushing game as a team. They're now on the precipice of 200 yards rushing as a team. And I don't know offhand when the last time that was. Again, it has been years since Doan has run for 1,000 yards in a season as a team. So I don't know how long it's been since they've had 200 yards collectively on the ground. Not since I've been here, 2.5 seasons. I don't think they've had a 100-yard rusher in that time either, though Rian Green came close 2 years ago. Hand off to Sievers up the middle. That's not going to get him much closer. Runs right into the mix. Picks up one on first down, picks up one on second down. Smith McAdams and Byer on the hits, no surprise. Look it over. I mean, I think Blake Allen's closest game to 100 was like 70 or so. And that was one of Doan's best individual running performances last season. Rian Green had that standout game on the road against Hastings, which this coaching staff and I will remember for a long time because of how well Doan played in that game. That was the closest that they've been since I've been here. And Sievers is now officially 19 yards away. And Doan is now 1 yard away from 200 as a collective. 2:17 to go. They do have to snap it once before the stoppage. It's a low snap. Crowder will pick it up, and he gets taken down. So that's going to hurt that rush yards total. Poor snap, and Waldorf is all over it. It's an easy sack for Keontae Carter, who doesn't celebrate. Should be a TFL if you ask me, because Crowder was trying to run with the poor snap, and he just signals a little bit, and that's it. No big celebration. I respect that from Carter, who's a good player for this team. And another, would you guess it, another Warrior player is down hurt as we get to the two-minute warning. So 2 minutes left in regulation time. Doan taking the foot off the gas a little bit as they're getting ready to cruise to a home opening win, 35-7 is the Tiger Edge with 2 minutes left in regulation. Back in 30 seconds here on Ole Red.
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0: Keyshawn Stanley is the latest injured Warrior. He's able to walk his way over that far sideline. Long trip home for the Warriors, all the way back to Forest City after this. They have a little bit to build on, but they got closer in the final score department in each of their four losses. Lost their first game by 70 against Concordia. Then the next game lost to Midland by 59. Next game after that lost to Dakota Wesleyan by 19. And last week lost to Hastings by 17. So little consolation, I'm sure. Corner pocket shot here from Brody Carroll. Bounces at the 20 and then goes the wrong way. Touched by one Doan player. Touched by another Doan player. And then finally finished off by Doan at the 27. Man, that could have been bad. And it's Tawalili who's had a big game. Finally wrapping things up on special teams. So Waldorf will take over from the 27 with 1:49 to go. I imagine Martinez will be back in a quarterback to finish the day. But it's a 28-point margin right now. So Waldorf's stretch of getting closer every week is going to come to an end. And that is certainly something for Doan to cheer about, because that was their message coming into this game. Yeah, Waldorf's 0-4. They weren't talking about their long losing streak. Outside of that, it's not Martinez, by the way. It is another different. It's Tate Richardson. Wow, the longtime Warrior quarterback is in for just the second time this year. Play action, he'll keep, and Richardson gets taken down. So he sees the same fate as all of his comrades. Tate Richardson on an RPO loses 4 yards and gets hit on first down. That was a couple of different Tigers there. Julian Jimenez, backup linebacker on the hits, his first TFL of the season. Number of backups in for Doan here on this final possession of the day. Can Richardson work himself back into the mix at quarterback? He looks to throw right side, caught by Malik Joseph, freshman from the state of Louisiana. Makes the catch out across the 30-yard line. 4 catches for him prior to today. It's his second catch of this one. Ricky Briones on the stop. It is number one in front of us defensively for Doan as the near side corner. That is Alejandro Rodriguez, junior from Schuyler. Our first look at him and not on our two deep. High snap for Richardson. He takes one look. Now he'll tuck it and run up the middle. Up the hash as he goes across the 50-yard line. Tate Richardson with a scramble run for a first down. Shoestring tackle by Maxwell Washington. That's one of his longest runs of his Waldorf career. Nicely done out across the midfield line. 1 minute left in regulation time and a chance for Waldorf to build on something as they get into their stretch run of the season. Johnson is the tailback. Richardson, straight drop back. His throw is short, and it's undercut and intercepted. Doan's got another takeaway. Ricardo Briones back across the middle of the field. Juke steps against an offensive lineman. Out to the right seam. Taken down by Rivera at the 32-yard line. Second interception of the season from Ricardo Briones, and Tony Butler is the first to greet him as Briones just tosses the ball over his shoulder in celebration as he's mobbed on the sideline. One final highlight for this Doan defense, which has pitched a shutout in this game. The only Waldorf points courtesy of their defense. That won't be how it looks in the final analysis, but this Doan defense has been perfect in this game, and Briones caps it off. Third takeaway by the Tiger defense. And something that Doan did not get to do until their final game of the year last year against Waldorf. That's take a knee. Cannon Crowder will do that. 3-second differential. They don't have to snap it again. And the Tigers can celebrate. It took them an extra month before they could finally play a game on this field this year. But now that they finally have, Doan turns in one of their best performances that we've seen under the direction of this coaching staff. All the teams, both teams, all the players will meet at midfield. Delcari Davis is the first through the handshake line and is off by himself away from the rest of his team. It is a true team performance from Doan here this afternoon. One of the best performances that we've seen from the Tigers under the direction of this coaching staff. No question about it. A wire-to-wire win for Doan. They send Waldorf to their 29th loss in a row. They have still not won a game since October of 2023. And more importantly, from the Doan perspective, they get their elusive first true win of the season. Your final score this afternoon in Crete, Doan 35, Waldorf 7. Doan won its first game of the year when Texas College had to forfeit. This is their first true game here at home, their first true victory of the season. They're now 3-0 against Waldorf since they've been in the G-Pack. Frankly, everybody is undefeated against Waldorf since they've been in the G-Pack. This is not a terrible Warrior team. They did not play great today, did not play as well as they did last week against Hastings. I wonder if that's a showcase for how much of a better team Doan is than Hastings. They're losing at home against Northwestern right now. But either way, this Waldorf team has a ton to work on as they're pretty much at the halfway point of this season. And for the first time this year, the Doan squad, the entire team clad in black and orange, will come join their cheer section, stand behind the conductor, and celebrate with their home fans here in Crete for the first time this season. Doan victorious in their home opener. Your final score, Doan 35, Waldorf 7. The Tigers are now 2-2. The Warriors are now 0-5. And even though they had to work in that second half for that win, as we told you they would, this is going to be a game and a win that will feel very, very good for this Doan coaching staff. They had to sweat it out on a very chilly Saturday afternoon last year in Forest City, final game of the year. If they lost that game, then they would have finished last in the conference standings. And they very well knew that. Sweated out a 27-17 win. Not a lot of sweat needed in this one. This is a wire-to-wire win for the Tigers. Their first true victory of the campaign. 35-7, and a great start to the stretch run for Doan as they hope to springboard this now into some success down the stretch. 35-7, your final score. Celebration still going on. Coach Johnson will chat with our friend Zach Polk on the News Channel Nebraska crew for the first time after he chats with his team, and then he'll come up here and chat with us. Our post-game interview brought to you by Crete Area Medical Center, Friend and Wilbur Clinics. That's coming up next. We'll take our first post-game break and then recap this one. There's a lot to talk about when we come back. Doan wins it 35-7. Post-game show next on All Red.
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0: Well, we have been waiting all month for a Doan football home game. I was thinking to myself on my drive up here this morning that it hasn't really felt like the start of this football season because of how weird the first couple of weeks have been. Planned home game that was canceled due to a forfeit by the visitors, and then two true road games to start off conference play, and then a bye week. That was the schedule for Doan football to begin the 2026 campaign. And now, after a couple of weird weeks, here we are for our first game here at Crete, and it is a very, very happy start to the season for Doan. They've got their homecoming next week against Mount Marty, senior day later on this year against Concordia, and then, against Midland, and then final game of the season here at home will be the celebration of the 125th anniversary of Doan versus Hastings in the all-time series between these two long-standing in-state foes. That's the final game of the season, so a lot of festivities planned for games here at Alpapik Field this year. This is the only one where there wasn't, right, because this wasn't supposed to be the home opener, but it turned into that, and what a fun day it was. Doan leads wire to wire, their biggest win since that win at Hastings, which was 41-10, if I recall. And this is their best performance since that game. It's not their biggest win. I mean, they had that road win at Mount Marty 2 weeks after the Hastings game. That road win at Midland last year was a thriller. Waldorf is not up to the caliber of either of those two opponents, so this isn't the most momentous win that Doan has had since Jonathan Johnson, Dallas Tidwell, and Potts, and Coach Lucky, and all those other guys have been here. But this is as impressive of a performance as we have seen from this team since those guys have been here, and since I've been here on Ole Red. This is a very, very comprehensive win, well-earned win, well-deserved win against a Waldorf team that is yet to win in the GPAC. So let's spare a thought for them, because as we came into this game saying Doan knew they were not going to be able to just sleepwalk through this game and just beat Waldorf just by showing up. They knew they would have to put in some effort, and they put in a great effort to win this game here today. I'll spare one thought for Waldorf, because frankly, this was probably one of the games that they expected they would have the best shot at winning. Now, you can't think like that if you're David Callaway or anybody on the Waldorf roster. You have to believe that you have a shot to win any game the rest of the year, but just knowing, you know, recent track records, they've already played Dakota Wesleyan, which is, you know, preseason bottom half of the conference, lost that game. It was a 19-point win for those Tigers. This is a 28-point win for these Tigers. So this is as impressive of a performance as you're going to see, and Waldorf has a lot of questions to answer, and they're going to see some of the best teams in the conference before the year is through. So they've still got to see Morningside, Northwestern, Concordia, Dort, all those teams. Doan still has to see three of those four, so certainly something for them to think about as they go forward. But Waldorf has a lot to work on and a lot still to grow as this season goes on. You feel for them. They've had a lot of guys that stuck around, brand new coaching staff. David Callaway, he's the former head coach at Central Methodist, so he knows a thing or two about coaching NAIA football at a high level, but he's got his work cut out for him here at Waldorf, no question about it, and we kind of knew that would be the case when they came to the GPAC. But the Tigers' focus going into this week was all on Doan, and this performance is all about Doan. They were tremendous here today, really in all phases. The defense pitched a shutout. The only points that Waldorf was able to score came on a pick six by Waldorf linebacker Larry Pender, so the defense did not allow any points, gave up just 166 total yards, by far their fewest of the year, and one of the lowest numbers that I can remember in a Doan game. Offense picked up 391, and honestly, that late TFL killed the Tigers' chances at running for 200 as a team. That was disappointing, and it was always unlikely that J.C. Severs was going to get to 100 rushing yards based on the game script and the time left, but he had a shot, finishes with 81, so I'll go back in and look over this week at last year's box scores, but I don't think Doan had a single game rusher north of that at any point last year, even with how good Blake Allen was down the stretch of last season and how good Rian Green and James Miles were at times 2 years ago. This is one of the best individual running performances in terms of total yards that we've seen from a Doan tailback in recent years. They ran for 193 as a squad. Again, they ran for 111 total over the first 2 weeks of the season. Cannon Crowder is getting the post-game interview with our friend Zach Polk, former Morningside Mustang, talking to the new Doan number one QB on the NCN post-game interview. Some good, some bad for Cannon, but man, he has looked pretty sharp. He has some ability at this quarterback position, and we were fans of Sam Hartman here on Ole Red, one of the best quarterbacks that Doan football has had in recent years, and that's not an exaggeration. and some of the best numbers over just 2 years that a Doan quarterback has had in recent years. But he's moving on to the real world. They bring in Cannon Crowder now, and yeah, he's thrown a handful of picks so far this season, but now a good number of touchdowns as well. And Coach Johnson and Coach Tidwell are now meeting with one or two members of the Cannon Crowder fan club. It looks like, I imagine, that's members of his family as he gets some celebrations here post-game. He was solid, 198 passing yards, three touchdowns, but also two interceptions. Two of those touchdowns to Trent DePompa, who has now caught three this year. He finishes with a game-high 86 receiving yards. The third passing touchdown went to Nolan Lozano, which was his first career catch. The Doan defense holds Waldorf to 116 passing yards with four different guys completing passes, 50 rushing yards total. For the Warriors on offense, they were one of the worst rushing teams in the country last year. Ori Vananda Walker, 9 for 33, by far the best on the team. Everybody else with a grand total of 17. Nobody for Waldorf finishes with north of 30 receiving yards. The Doan defense was fantastic, spearheaded by Caleb Daniel, Laban Farah, Dylan Luking, Koa Taulili, interceptions from Aiden Burns and Ricardo Briones. Fantastic overall performance from Doan. Brody Carroll, solid day on special teams, even with one kick blocked. And the offense, more than good enough for Doan in this contest. The Tigers race to their first official win of the season, their second overall. They're now 2-2 after they defeat Waldorf 35-7 in their final. Finally, they get to their home opener here in 2026, and it is a great way for this team to celebrate their home opener. They'll play their second straight home game this time next week. We will let head coach Jonathan Johnson catch his breath. He's had to do a lot of talking over the last few minutes, and we're going to make him talk for a few more minutes in a few minutes here on All Red, because there's a lot to talk about as the Doan Tigers revel in a home opening win to kick off their 2026 season. We'll take a break, and then you will hear from the head coach of the Tigers right after this on our post-game interview brought to you by Crete Area Medical Center, Friend and Wilbur Clinics. That's coming up next. Don't go anywhere. 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
0: Welcome back to our Doan Football postgame show on All Red 99.5 as the Tigers are victorious in their home opener 35-7 against the Waldorf Warriors. Welcome back, Tim Hackett, now joined by the victorious head coach of the Doan Tigers, Jonathan Johnson. Great to see you, sir, and congratulations on your first official win, first true win of the season, second official win. You're now 2-2 after a great performance here today. How are you guys feeling after this win?
15: Yeah, we feel good. First of all, congratulations to our players and our coaches. They put the work in for this last week on the bye week and this week. In our preparation, we changed up the way we were doing some things. You and I talked about that this week, putting full pads on, going, you know, live and violent and old school and doing some things that really turn up the intensity. And I think that showed up here today, especially the way we played defensively. I can't say enough good things about our defense today. Would have had a shutout minus the pick six we threw. Our defense did an outstanding job. I think, what, six sacks, six, seven, something like that.
0: Yeah, that's a new high for you guys since you've been here as coaches.
15: Yeah.
0: So that's impressive.
15: Yeah, that was really good, and I'm very proud of that. They worked for it this week, but we left a lot out there too. You know, we dropped an interception or two. We had a fumble that was loose that we had that we let back go. We threw a pick six, and we threw a pick in the red zone in the first half. You know, so there are things left out there. When you win, obviously you're proud of your players and your coaches and the work we've done. We're always trying to find things to be better at. And for me, I'm very proud of them. I'm happy for them. They can celebrate it tonight is what I told them. But tomorrow we got to work on Mount Marty. And we got an awesome opportunity to keep building here going forward. And we got a JV game on Monday night. And there's a lot of good things for us in Doan football that we have opportunity to keep building here. And we're going to do that. And we're going to keep working the way we worked these last couple weeks. So, very happy for them, but a lot to learn from.
0: Your focus going into this game with the bye week in the rear view was building together a complete performance. Complimentary football, had seen flashes from your team, you know, a couple of good series on offense, kick return touchdown against Morningside, couple of interceptions against Dakota Wesleyan, some flashes at different points over your first two games of the year of good. As you said, some good, not good enough to this point in the season coming into this game. A lot of good in all phases here today. Got another great kick return from both Cruz Holmes and Drake Mellies, Cannon Crowder, DePompa, J.C. Sievers on offense, all different guys, Caleb Daniel, Aiden Burns, Koa on defense. A lot of different things. Looks like you put together that complete performance.
15: Yeah, we did. We did. I felt like in all three phases we were really good today. We had a punt return for a touchdown,
0: right,
15: callback on a penalty. You know, like,
0: right,
15: I wanted that selfishly. You know, you want all those plays because we schemed it up well. We had a lot of, we had good plans. So there's a lot of things to learn from. You know, and we're a young team still. I know that we're very, very young. A lot of freshmen, sophomores right now. Only 12 seniors on this football team. Mm. So the future is bright for Doan football if we continue to build on what we did today, and we're going to do that as a coaching staff going forward. I want to shout out our offensive staff, almost 200 yards rushing. That's a big-time day. A lot of guys up front did a great job on the O-line.
0: Sure.
15: They don't get a lot of love in wins, but these guys did a great job today in running the football. We really want to establish that. We almost had 200 yards rushing, and that is great to see. Cesar Linares with a couple of touchdowns.
0: How about that?
15: Very awesome. Happy for him, you know. So I'm just proud of our football team. I'm proud of our coaches. We got to keep going. We can't stop. We can't let up. We got to keep building. Happy to win, but looking for more.
0: That's exactly what I wanted to finish this with, because we knew this was not going to come easily despite Waldorf's record and their recent history and things of that nature. You guys knew firsthand because you had to battle to beat them in that final game last season. Did not come easily. You guys deserved that win but had to work for it. Knew that would be the similar type of thing this time around. You guys played much better today than you did in that game. Ended up walking to a wire-to-wire win in this one, 35-7. But even still, you knew this wasn't going to come easily. Get that win, first true win of the season after a forfeit victory. But now this needs to be the springboard into something the rest of the year.
15: Mm-hmm. This needs it. We need to keep building on it on both sides of the football. We need to keep building on the ability to run the ball, keep building on the ability to affect people defensively with what we do. And we did that today, and we showed our culture, showed up on that. We want to continue to build on that going forward. So kudos to our coaches. Kudos to our players. Very proud, very happy, but looking forward, looking for more.
0: I'll finish on one more high note before I let you go. We talked about this over the course of the second half, especially. We were wowed at halftime. It was 28-0. Just about everything, I don't want to say went right, because I don't want to suggest that things, you know, you lucked into things. Only thing that didn't go right was the red zone interception, like you said. But other than that, I thought it was a pretty much picture-perfect first half from you guys in all different phases to build up that 28-0 lead. We talked about the complimentary football, but I know that you are respectful and you are a big-picture guy and you realize this is just the start, but I'll ask you this directly. I mean, this was as impressed that I've been, and I've been at almost every one of your games since you've been the head coach here and your coaching staff has been here. These players have been here. This was as impressive of a performance that we've seen for you guys. Only other thing that can rival was that road game against Hastings in year one for us. This is right up there for me in terms of, you know, how you guys have looked, the importance of this game, coming in off the bye week, trying to build something for the future, all this stuff. I mean, you'll have some time to think about it and digest it right now, but I mean, I just want to ask you that. Like, is this as good of a performance as you guys have put together since you've been the head coach here?
15: Yeah, minus that Hastings game for sure. In all three phases, probably the best performance in all three phases. So, again, happy to win. That our season wasn't built on just this game. We have a lot of football in front of us and a lot of great opportunities left and a lot of home games and a lot of – we feel good about our future and our opportunities here. We got to keep building on it, and we got to continue to build on our culture, and our players have to continue to build on those things that are important that led to what we did successfully today. We got to build on that in practice. So we're not going to let up. We're going to keep pushing as coaches and players, and we're looking forward to our JV game Monday night at Hastings and then our varsity homecoming game next weekend here against Mount Marty. It's always a great event. There'll be a ton of people here. We're looking forward to seeing all of our Doan alumni back. It's such a great event. If you are a Doan alum out there and you haven't been back in a while, come on, man. This is going to be a big one next Saturday against Mount Marty at 1 o'clock. It'll be rocking. There'll be a tailgate. Get here early in the morning. I don't even know who the Huskers got, but you can catch it later, right? Let's get out here and see the Tigers play and support these guys because they're playing hard.
0: You guys deserve it. You talked about this week showing flashes in different phases, want to see them put it together, but have proved that you are capable of doing things like that. This proves that you guys are capable of results like this, stringing things together. So congratulations. You've proved it. You guys are in the win. Well done.
15: Thank you very much, and we're going to keep pushing it forward, man. Merrill will ring and go Tigers. Thank you, everybody out there, and we'll see you soon.
0: That is Doan head coach Jonathan Johnson on our post-game show here on Ole Red. We'll take one final one-minute break and come down and break this down for you one final time when we come back. Doan defeats Waldorf 35-7. The Tigers improve to 2-2. More from the post-game when we come back here on Ole Red.
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0: 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Well, Coach Johnson is very kind with his time with me, spending, you know, an hour or so with me every Wednesday on our weekly chats. And we know that we don't always get the opportunity to have a fun conversation on our post-game after losses, and they were looking forward to the opportunity to have a happy trip home and a celebratory start to the season. Coach Johnson and Coach Tidwell embracing down on the sidelines right in front of us. Two of the architects of this impressive performance. It was definitely a happy performance for Doan all across the board. And as we said, I mean, in terms of explosiveness, that game at Hastings 2 years ago was definitely the best show that Doan has put on. But in terms of comprehensive performance, total outcome, big picture, this is the best they've looked. It's not the biggest win. Like we said, that road win at Midland last year was bigger. They were a better team. Road win at Mount Marty to close 2 years ago was a better win. They were a better team. But in terms of better opponents, I should say, but in terms of setting this tone for the rest of this season, the way that this team performed in just about all phases, it's as impressive as it gets. And Doan deserved this win. See if they can springboard it into something else the rest of the year. Because as Coach Johnson said, we know he's definitely a big-picture guy, but he's right. That's one of the things that we talked about. Even if Doan was able to get this win, we knew they'd have to work for it. Didn't expect it would come quite as easily as it did today, but this can't be it. This can't be the last and only real game that they win this season. This has to just be a springboard into something else because they've got all the rest of the good teams in the conference coming up. And frankly, Waldorf will likely finish last in the league once again unless they right the ship in a hurry. So Doan knows that they've got a lot more tougher opponents ahead. Do still have Briarcliff, which hasn't been very good this year. We'll see about Hastings. They're losing again this year. So maybe two other games that you like Doan's chances just on face value. But aside from that, we'll see. This team's going to have to work. But if they put together a performance like this, you like their chances about against just about anybody. That second half for Doan, things kind of got off a little bit off pace for them. So when Aiden Burns had that interception, that was really a momentum shifter because that came right after the Larry Pender pick six that got Waldorf on the board. Still their only points that they scored in this game. Made it 28-7 at the mid stages of the third quarter. But then that Doan then punted it away after that. So the Waldorf defense really started to

0: touchdowns. First two rushing scores of the season for Doan. They did not have many of those last year either. And it's Cesar Linares who gets the job done in his true homecoming. Doan's homecoming coming up next week. That should be a lot of fun for these guys. Linares, a big storyline of the game here today. Those were the two real key moments in this game that sealed up the victory for Doan, even though they were up big prior to that. That interception by Aiden Burns and then eventually the sealing run from Cesar Linares in the fourth quarter, that's what sealed this victory and made it so that Doan was able to walk away and really walk to a 35-7 victory. Those are our stops of the game, brought to you by Stop and Shop in Crete, fast and fresh and fun. As Coach Johnson said, this is just the start of things. Another home game coming up next week, so we'll have back-to-back after we didn't have any over the first month of the season. Doan is at home next week against Mount Marty. Pre-game here on Old Red starts at 12:30. Kickoff is at 1 p.m., and that game has gone final from up in Yankton, South Dakota. Morningside wins 42-7. So blowout win for Morningside. Frankly, not a lot of close games in our league today. Everything has gone finals. We're now officially past 4 p.m. here Central Time. The only close game, Hastings. Wow, they put up an effort in the second half against Northwestern. The Red Raiders led that game 19-0 late in the second quarter. Hastings then outscored them 19-14 in the second half and came back, but Northwestern is able to hold on to win it 33-26. Jarrett Sinek is now back in it, starting quarterback for Hastings. That's an interesting one. Other final scores, Midland throttles Dakota Wesleyan 49-0. Midland looks like one of the best teams in the league this year. And then in a matchup of preseason contenders, Dort wins on the road at Concordia 51-21. So a big win for the defenders on the heels of their loss last week against Morningside. Doan is back here at home next week against Mount Marty. Pre-game starts at 12:30, kickoff at 1 right here on Old Red 99.5. We've got a lot of stuff to bring you between now and then, though. High school volleyball EMF at Tri-County this coming Monday, first serve at roughly 7 p.m. And then we've got a volleyball try on Thursday night. Meridian, Dorchester, and Diller Odell. That is scheduled to start around 5 p.m. on Thursday. High school football on Friday night. Meridian at Diller Odell in that one. That starts at 7 p.m. on Friday, and then we'll be right back here at Alpapic Field in Crete for Doan versus Mount Marty. Kickoff at 1 p.m. for that one, and we hope that you join us for any and all of those broadcasts next week here on Ole Red. Extremely excited and honored to be a part of this one, and this was a thrill to watch. A performance that Doan fans, coaches, admins, broadcasters, we all deserve to see after some of the games we've seen, and a great performance that this team very, very well earned, a performance that needs to be a springboard for more success the rest of the season. Doan wins their second game of the season, first one that was actually contested, and the Tigers are now 2-2 ahead of homecoming against Mount Marty next Saturday afternoon. Final score, once again this afternoon, Doan 35, Waldorf 7. For Ron Ross-Killey and all of us here at Ole Red, this is Tim Hackett saying thank you so much for listening all afternoon long. We'll see you next week for Doan versus Mount Marty. Until then, so long and good night from Crete, Nebraska.
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1: I'm Carmen Roberts. A major nor'easter is getting stronger as it threatens more than 40 million people along the East Coast from North Carolina to New England, slamming the area with intense winds, severe beach erosion, and coastal flooding. Fox Weather's Brian Norcross.
2: The water came in at high tide this morning and then has not been able to go out. So that's why in New Jersey you see the flooding from the bay side of the barrier islands, not from the ocean side. The water can't get out of the bay. It can't go out the inlets.
1: Drone attacks flare again between Russia and Ukraine after President Trump met with Ukrainian President Zelensky this week in New York City.
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0: drool reliving the game that was. The highs, the lows, and the path forward. You don't want to miss this. 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

0: Here's your weather.
1: For today, a 50% chance of showers with a slight chance of thunderstorms. Humid, highs mid-70s, south winds 5 to 10 miles per hour. Tonight, mostly cloudy with a 40% chance of showers and a slight chance of thunderstorms this evening. Then partly cloudy with a slight chance of showers after midnight. Humid, lows lower 60s. Southeast winds around 5 miles per hour. For your Sunday, mostly sunny and humid. Highs mid-70s. East winds around 5 miles per hour. Sunday night, partly cloudy in the evening, becoming mostly cloudy. Lows in the lower 60s. And on your Monday, mostly cloudy with a slight chance of showers in the morning. Then partly sunny in the afternoon with highs in the mid-70s.
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1: For today, a 40% chance of showers with a slight chance of thunderstorms this evening. Partly cloudy with a slight chance of showers after midnight. Humid, lows lower 60s. Southeast winds around 5 miles per hour. Tomorrow, mostly sunny and humid. Highs mid-70s. East winds around 5 miles per hour. Tomorrow night, partly cloudy in the evening, becoming mostly cloudy. Lows in the lower 60s. For your Monday, mostly cloudy with a slight chance of showers in the morning, then partly sunny in the afternoon with highs in the mid-70s.
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0: Oh, Red 99.5, big love, Tracy Byrd, wrapping up that No Talk Triple Play. We got some Keith Urban and more coming up for you. 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
1: Paul Stevens, a big powerful nor'easter hitting parts of New Jersey, Connecticut, and in New York, where conditions could become even worse tonight.
2: We expect waves as tall as 20 feet in some areas. Winds will be just as powerful as the waves. Wind gusts exceeding 50, even 60 miles an hour have already been recorded on Long Island.
1: And that's New York Governor Kathy Hochul. President Trump weighing in on what comes next in the Russia-Ukraine war after meeting with Ukraine's President Volodymyr Zelensky this past week.
3: We talked about a lot of different subjects, and many of those subjects very strong agreement. But you know what I want him to do? Make a deal. I want him to settle with Putin, and I want Putin to settle with him.
1: The president speaking with reporters earlier today. 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

0: We do it in a field, a little red dirt from Granger Smith on Old Red 99.5. We got Three Without Me coming your way. Dylan Scott, Lainey Wilson with John Mayer and Shania Twain.
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0: For today, a 40% chance of showers with a slight chance of thunderstorms this evening. Partly cloudy with a slight chance of showers after midnight. Humid, lows lower 60s. Southeast winds around 5 miles per hour. Tomorrow, mostly sunny and humid. Highs mid 70s. East winds around 5 miles per hour. Tomorrow night, partly cloudy in the evening, becoming mostly cloudy, lows in the lower 60s. For your Monday, mostly cloudy with a slight chance of showers in the morning, then partly sunny in the afternoon with highs in the mid 70s.
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0: Shania Twain wrapping up a No Talk Triple Play on Old Red 99.5 with You're Still the One. I'm Donay Brown. It's time for me to get out of here. Hope you have a great night and a wonderful rest of your weekend.
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1: Powerful nor'easter is affecting about 40 million people along the East Coast, especially for New York and New Jersey.
2: So far, air travel impact is minimal, but we do expect delays and cancellations to mount as the day goes on and the storm picks up.
1: And that's New York Governor Kathy Hochul. The storm has claimed at least one life after a tree fell on a 56-

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Keith Urban here on Ole Red 99.5. And a good Saturday evening to you. This is Ron, going to be with you until midnight. Here's Cody Johnson with Half a Song.

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1: 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The Ol' Red Secret Sound is back starting October 5th. Every morning we'll grab a random caller and play the secret sound, name it correctly, and you'll win $30 cash. Get it wrong and we'll add another $30 to the jackpot for the next chance to win. The Ol' Red Secret Sound is brought to you by Ken and Jen Uhair with Uhair Realty Team, a part of Nebraska Realty, Rick Karras, your Golden Harvest seed dealer in Humboldt, Dee's Hallmark at Indian Creek Mall in Beatrice, and Jerry Miller, your Channel Seeds Pro of Fairbury. Coming up, we've got Blake Shelton, Whiskey Myers, and a check of your weather.
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4: Students who participate in extracurricular activities are three times more likely to excel in the classroom. And this week's honorees are showing how leadership, hard work, and character can make an impact. Our female student of the week is Taryn Hinman, a senior at Fairbury High School. Taryn has been a key leader for the Lady Jeffs volleyball team as both a setter and a defensive standout, recently recording her 500th career dig. Earlier this month, she also helped teammate Evelyn Timmons set an NSAA record for kills in a match. Away from the court, Taryn holds leadership roles in StuCo and FCCLA and was named Fairbury's August Student of the Month, recognizing her positivity, dependability, respect, effort, and integrity. Our male student of the week is Peyton Humphreys, a senior at Diller O'Dell. Peyton is a multi-sport athlete competing in football, basketball, track, while also staying active in FFA, StuCo, FBLA, and FCA. He's known throughout the school as a positive role model who is always willing to go the extra mile and go above and beyond as a student, teammate, and friend. Ol' Red 99.5 and Watchtower Wealth Management are proud to recognize students throughout southeast Nebraska and northeast Kansas who are excelling both inside and outside the classroom. This week's students of the week are Taryn Hinman from Fairbury High School and Peyton Humphreys from Diller O'Dell. The Student of the Week awards are brought to you each week by Ol' Red 99.5 along with Anthony Schnelli, Jody Starr, Tony Hines, Ben Kidder, and Watchtower Wealth Management in Beatrice.
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1: Now, here's your weather.
2: For tonight, a slight chance of thunderstorms in the evening, then mostly cloudy with a chance of showers, humid with lows in the lower 60s, chance of rain 40%. Sunday, partly sunny and humid with highs in the mid-70s. Sunday night, mostly cloudy with lows in the lower 60s. Monday, mostly cloudy in the morning, then becoming partly sunny with a high in the mid-70s. Monday night, mostly cloudy with a 50% chance of showers and thunderstorms, lows in the lower 60s. And for your Tuesday, showers and thunderstorms likely, highs in the lower 70s, chance of rain 90%.
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